0: welcome to the Glenn Beck program. We have just taken another giant leap for mankind. Kind of. Giant leap for mankind. The president yesterday signed an executive order that America will lead in the quantum tech race. What does that mean? Oh, it means everything, and we'll get into that here in just a second. Also, the president is floating a trial balloon about taking pieces of the AI companies. Let's not. I'll explain why this is actually something that Hamilton was for, believe it or not. The founders, you know, people like, they could have never seen this coming. No, but they saw a lot of things that are exactly like today, and I'll explain. Alexander Hamilton saw AI coming? No, but he saw this problem coming. I'll explain in a minute. Here first, let me tell you about Rush Tax. There are problems that you deal with immediately, and then there are problems that you hope will somehow or another solve themselves. You know, leaky faucet, you fix it. Flat tire, you fix it. Letter from the IRS? Yeah, let's put that one on the corner of the desk for a few days because I'm afraid to open it. Then it's a few weeks, then it's a few months, and you don't know what to do because it's really important. 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That's right. All right, so let me give you a couple of stories here. Trump has just signed an executive order to lead the quantum tech race. It's the first order that pushes for a U.S. quantum computer at a national lab by 2028, plus sensors and networks in 5 years, while expanding training and supply chains across agencies, energy, commerce, and NASA. Quantum computing is something you're not going to have access to. Quantum computing is everything. Quantum computing coupled with artificial superintelligence changes the entire world. The problem with all of this stuff is you're not going to have access to it. The government will. The government, you know, we're in this catch-22. The government has to have control of quantum computing for their own sake, because there will be no secrets. Your bank account will be gone. The minute we have quantum computing, any country can destroy the other, because they'll just wipe out bank accounts overnight. They just wipe them out. There's no secrets. There's no national secrets. You'll be able to go into, hack into our codes to launch missiles. There are no secrets. There are no doors that have any locks once you have quantum computing. That's the biggest problem. And that's the second post that he did for the executive order. And that is, we have to have by 2030, 2031, encryption that is quantum that will stop any kind of quantum attack on encryption. So we have to have it. I just don't like the government having access to things that the average person can't have access to. And I don't want access to encryption, you know, technology, et cetera, et cetera. But this is much more than that. And you combine it with the other thing that was floated yesterday. J.D. Vance said yesterday, the president is supportive of the United States owning these big AI companies. He likes the idea sort of as a sovereign wealth fund idea. Okay. That's good. I understand the sovereign wealth thing, and I understand where Trump is coming from on this. Where he's coming from is he believes that the nation needs to be strong. You know, this is the same argument that was made back in the colonial era. Let me tell you a story about an argument, okay? Because it just walked into the room with a new face, but it's the same argument. It's the winter 1791. Two men are sitting in the same cabinet, and they can't stand each other. They can't stand what the other one wanted to build. Alexander Hamilton, he was an orphan, he was an immigrant, he was a genius. He was the first secretary, treasury secretary, and he looked at this fragile, broke, barely stitched together republic and saw what America could be great someday. We could be a great power. He saw way over the horizon. But he believed that to get there, the government had to do something really, really bold. It had to partner with the biggest power on earth. And that wasn't government, that was money. He wanted a national bank. The federal government would assume the state's debts. In his report on manufacturers, the open argument that the state should encourage industry directly through tariffs and subsidies and a thumb on the scale. He said, we can build national champions. We'll fuse the strength of the government to the muscle of commerce, and you get a giant. And he's right. You would. But that philosophy seems really familiar, doesn't it? Now, across the table was Thomas Jefferson. And Jefferson looked at his blueprint and was like, oh, my gosh, this is poison. This is slow-acting poison. His argument was not that it wouldn't work. His fear was it would work because Jefferson understood corruption the way the Romans understood, not a bribe, you know, in a briefcase, but a marriage. You just marry people off. The moment you wed the government to moneyed interest, you create a class whose fortune depends on the state. Listen to this carefully. You create a class whose fortune depends on the state and a state whose appetite depends on that class. So those two grow together. By the way, you're not in that marriage. Okay, you're not even a child in that marriage. That marriage will be between AI, high tech, quantum, and the government. You're not in that. And they grow bigger and bigger quietly until one day you look up and you find out I've been squeezed out of my own republic. Nobody even fired a shot. I'm out. This is Thomas Jefferson's argument. Okay. The argument got settled a little bit. They decided against the bank. But the actual argument, it just keeps changing clothes. The bank war. That was this argument. Then the railroads put these clothes on. And they were like, we're too important. The New Deal, same argument. The 2008 bailouts, same argument. And now we put on the newest suit it has ever worn. Because the vice president said out loud that the president is supportive of the United States owning the big artificial intelligence company, a sovereign wealth fund. That's the idea. A stake in the people's most important technology of the age. Now, Donald Trump is doing it because America first. He believes, you know, that America can be strong exactly the way Hamilton did. Okay. When I first heard this, the first word that jumped into my head was fascism. And I've been saying this is Italian fascism. I want to tell you why this is a losing argument. Okay. It's not entirely wrong. But I, you know, in doing my homework, we want strong arguments. Here's the thing about Italian fascism. Okay. Italian fascism is not German fascism. Mussolini's economy didn't seize the factories like communism does. The owners kept their names on the door. What the state took was not the title, it was the steering wheel. Okay? The company stayed private and ran at the pleasure of the regime in service of the regime. Everything within the state, nothing outside the state. That's Mussolini. So, yes, the government that owns a piece and steers, it rhymes. Not going to pretend it doesn't. It rhymes with fascism. But here's why I want to correct myself. So, A, I want to correct myself because it's important that I do, and you can hold me to that. But it's important because people always think of race hatred. You associate race hatred with fascism. That wasn't the engine of fascism. Mussolini didn't pass his race laws until 38, and that was under German pressure, not from his own doctrine, okay? Anti-Semitism was essential to Nazism, not essential to fascism. So fascism without the race hatred, you know, doesn't reveal some secret core. It just describes early Italian fascism pretty accurately. Hatred is not required in it. But that nobody's going to listen to that, okay? The part that really takes the word away from me, the government holding stake in a private industry, doesn't make a country anything. What Donald Trump is saying is Norway. Norway has the sovereign wealth fund. It owns roughly 1.5% of every company on the face of the earth. It took stakes in the banks and the car makers in 2009. We did. And then it gave it back. Singapore does this. If state ownership equaled fascism, then Norway's a fascist state, and that's just ridiculous. Okay. What makes fascism fascism is the politics. The one party, the leadership worship, the boot on descent, the deliberate solving of the dissolving of the individual into the organic nation. Economics was a part of this. The reason why I'm afraid of this is it's more than just state capitalism. That's a better word maybe than fascism, state or mercantilism. The thing that the kings did, it's worse than that, because what this actually means, is more than what Hamilton was talking about. It's because of what the state would actually own. Hamilton's bank would just move money. The railroads moved steel and grain, and you can see them and you can argue with them. But artificial intelligence doesn't sit downstream of your life. It sits upstream of your thoughts. That's the real danger here. And I don't want the government anywhere near that. It's becoming the thing that answers your questions before you finished asking the question. It drafts the email. It suggests the word. It frames the choice. It decides what you see and what order you see it in and what it leaves out. It's quietly becoming the surface on which free people do all of its thinking. And this is, I need you to think on this. There has never in human history been a tyrant who got to own the tool people use to form their own decisions, choices, and minds. Every despot before had to wait for you to think the thought and then punish it. He had to come after you reasoned it out. But for the first time, the temptation on the table is to put the state's hand on the instrument before the reasoning, on the thing that shapes the question itself. That's not censorship. Censorship is crude. You can feel that. This is gentler and worse. This is grooming. And a mind that has been groomed doesn't feel oppressed. It feels helped. So let me try to be the guy that you want me to be, trust me to be, I guess. A guy who's not just yelling at the sky and yelling at you that the sky is falling. This does not need to be a death knell of freedom of choice. I'll tell you what we can do. There are three things that have to stay true. Otherwise, it's bad. Let me give you those three things here in just a second. First, let me tell you about our sponsor this half hour. 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
0: I'm actually, you know, in doing my homework, I'm actually for sovereign funds, the way Norway is doing. You own 1.5% of everything that's on the market. You buy it. I'm not for our country just owning this tech. And I have a problem with this tech, a real problem with this tech. But I think to solve it, you don't get the government in debt with it. I think that's the worst thing you can do. So three things. If these three things stay true, we're okay. First, it has to be ownership in daylight. On a balance sheet, it has to be named, not laundered through some agency that nobody can find. Sunlight is the whole game. Jefferson's marriage only kills the Republic when it's a secret one. Second, the door swings both ways. We took the car makers in 09 and we gave it back, which proves the stake is not a sentence if the people insist on an exit. Third, this one matters the most, that you keep the one thing no government can vote you back, the ability to reason for yourself, to hold a thing in the light and decide. I don't think that one can be done. Once the government has power to manipulate you, they will manipulate you every time, and they will never reveal it, and they will never give that power back. We have walked past this cliff a dozen times, and every single time, the thing that saved us was not a law or a court. It was a citizen that could think his own thought and ornery enough just to do it. I am not afraid of a machine. I am afraid of people who forget how to argue with a machine. I trust you. I trust the American people completely for exactly as long as you can still reason your way through your own conclusion and tell the state to keep your hands off the lever of your mind. As long as that ability is still existing in everybody, then we have a firewall. This thing, they've tried it with the banks, the railroads. They did it in 2008. And it was an argument that started between Jefferson and Hamilton. Guard this, because every other freedom is downstream of your freedom of thought. And that's what we're actually talking about the government owning. I don't know how to solve this problem, but I am wildly uncomfortable with tech having this ability to control your thoughts. I'm wildly uncomfortable with the government having the ability to control your thoughts. And those are the only two players in it. Nowhere are you. And if you think we have a representative government, let's talk about the SAVE Act. The day you can no longer tell whether the thought in your head is yours, no vote will save you. And those days are coming. And when you realize that, well, maybe I was manipulated here a little bit, you know, you'll have done that. You'll have given that over to the government feeling like you were helped. So think out loud while it is still entirely your own thought. I want to talk to Jason here for just a couple of seconds. Jason, talk to me about your concerns on the quantum mechanics and the quantum computing for security.
3: Well, that's clearly one of the biggest concerns that the administration has here, and the second order goes directly towards standard encryption. And I guess one of my biggest concerns is I feel like they don't even really know, once they unleash this beast, what's going to happen with
0: it.
3: That's one of the biggest things to concern. It's just like AI.
0: Yeah, this is the problem. There's no good answer to this. I haven't found an answer that I'm comfortable with in any direction. 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I don't want the government to have it. You know, I don't know how to solve for this one yet. All right, let me tell you about SuperSure.
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10: I'm Tom Rigotti. We now know who has the inside track to be the next governor of South Carolina. Alan Wilson defeated Lieutenant Governor Pamela Yvette for the GOP nomination. Trump backed Yvette in the closing days of the campaign, but then said he supported both candidates. Meanwhile, President Trump is pushing his own election priorities with Congress ahead of the midterms.
11: President Trump fixated on a singular goal.
12: We have to pass the Save America Act, which is voter ID, which is proof of citizenship.
11: But he's not getting his way. The president is exasperated at the Senate struggling to approve the bill.
10: It's Fox's Chad Pergram. A legal setback for the Trump administration when it comes to enforcing immigration law.
13: A federal judge in California issuing a nationwide injunction blocking Immigration and Customs Enforcement officials from arresting individuals suspected of being in the U.S. illegally at or near immigration courthouses.
10: Fox's Kristen Goodwin. 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
0: Thinking about doing, you know, can you regulate power that you don't possess? And if you have to possess it to regulate it, then who regulates the regulators? That's the real problem. And I don't know how to solve that, because every time you give power to a group to regulate, you're giving power to that group. And that group can easily be co-opted by the power of the AI. It seems like one of those knots called the Gordian knots, where you just can't ever figure out how to get out of them. So let me go to something that is closer to my pay grade. Let me tell you something that happened on a podcast about a week ago. Tucker Carlson was on a podcast, and here is what he said on the podcast.
1: I would not support the Republican Party. There's no chance I would support the Republican Party. I'm not going to support the Democratic Party. I don't know what I'm going to do. But at this point, you know, how could I or any American voter support a political party that's not loyal to the United States, that puts the interests of a foreign country above those of its own citizens? Like, it's not possible to vote for people like that. And I'm not going to. And I think I voted Republican my entire life. I worked at Fox News, CNN, right. MSNBC. I've been a consistent defender for 35 years of the Republican Party. I mean, very consistent defender. But there's no defending this because it's immoral. And it's exactly the opposite of what a political party in a democracy is charged with doing, which is representing its own voters, its own citizens, its own nation. And they're not doing that. So, no, I'm out. And if I'm out, then I think a lot of other people are out.
0: Okay. So let me just take this, what he's saying. If I am out, then I think a lot of other people are out. That's the really important part. And you can think about what you want about Tucker Carlson. I'm not here. I'm not going to canonize him. I'm also not going to bury him on this. That's for others to take on if they want to. I'm not going to get into the mud. If he's building a third option, which he didn't say he was, but if he is or recommending a third option, then I'd like to know what that third option is. You know, and we'll take that, because I'd like to know what his political solution is to holding back tyranny besides Israel bad, Iran and Russia not so bad. MAGA, you know, everybody's saying this is a split of MAGA. MAGA was born out of the Tea Party, disaffection with both parties, but pragmatism ultimately delivered Trump via the GOP vehicle. It was working the way it was supposed to work. So let's just look at him saying, I cannot and will not vote for another Republican again. Who hasn't said that as a Republican? Why is this bothering people? I think it's bothering some people because coming from Tucker, a lot of people, and I think rightfully so, are worried about where are your loyalties here. But if we today just deal with the words that he said, you know, I can't vote for, I can't blame him. I genuinely can't, because I understand that. I've said that. I understand the feeling of being asked to keep playing a game with people who have no intention of ever letting you win. Okay. I'm not playing that game anymore. But here's what the press and everybody else wants you to take from this. It's a fracture in MAGA. No, it's not. It's a crack up on the right. No, it's not. A movement eating itself. Axios, the rest of them. Growing fractures inside the broad coalition. That's not what this is. And don't let anybody sell you that. That's not what this is. This isn't the movement breaking. This is the movement, I think, actually completing the last. This is the death throes of the GOP as we know it. This is what happens to a party when it tells its voters yes at the microphone and then governs no behind the closed doors. That's been happening for years. The base hasn't fractured. The base fractured a long time ago and said, we're not putting up with this. Have you noticed where the Republicans are? The Republicans are much better than the Paul Ryan Republicans, okay? This is merely the distance between what you're promised and what you were given. And that gap got finally wide enough that a man with 35 years invested looking at it, stepped over the edge and said, I'm not going to do it. So let me talk past you for a second and talk to the people in Washington, okay? Let me talk to them, to the men and women in Washington, D.C. with an R after your name. Stay with me because this concerns you, but this part's for them. I told you this would happen for years. I have said this. I said the day would come when your own people would stop defending you, when their loyalty would run out, when the other side is worse, doesn't work anymore. You all rolled your eyes. I mean, I had Orrin Hatch say, I'll just do a flag burning amendment and that'll bring them all back. Oh my God. Nope. Now it's real. It's here. Your inaction, or worse, your unwillingness to understand that the days of Paul Ryan are over. I mean, look at the people coming in. They're not like you. They're not. And I'm not sure exactly what MAGA actually is. I know everybody wants to make it about Donald Trump and just being a racist, but that's not what it is. I think MAGA is about common sense things that make us strong as a nation again. Donald Trump and MAGA, he was just the first major candidate that said, you know, we're not done as a nation, and I'm not going to manage the decline. That's what people want. A healthy and common sense driven country that doesn't destroy their faith and their family and their freedoms. That's what they want. Now, before I say another word to Washington, when this happens, when somebody like Tucker walks, when the next one walks, and there will be a next one, people are going to come and say, circle the wagons. You've got to defend the party. No. No, now's not the time. The stakes are too high. Hold the line. If we can just get the White House and the Senate and the House and a supermajority, don't rush to defend the GOP. Don't do it. Not because you owe them, you know, or the other side anything. You don't. You don't. But because every time you defend them for free, they teach you that betrayal is survivable, that they can ignore you and keep you. The only language a comfortable incumbent understands is the sound of the door closing behind a voter who's done. Yes, we have to stop the authoritarian and crazy left. Yes. But we need to find the Republicans or whatever that stand for something. Stand for something. Not just to burn it down. Not to go, Jews bad, Russia good. Mm-mm. Washington, listen to me carefully. I'm trying to help you. Almost no one around you is. You're not going to survive this. I don't mean a tough cycle coming your way. I mean you are building with your own hands a movement aimed directly at you, and you deserve it. And there's exactly one way to take the power out of a movement like that. Actually, you know, there's a couple of ways. First of all, you don't outspend it. You don't out-message it. Cornyn just outspent his challenger nearly 9-1 in Texas, and the voters retired him anyway. 30 years of seniority gone in a single night. Money didn't save the establishment in Texas, and it's not going to save you either. Now, there are two ways that I can think of you take the steam out of a movement where people are like, I'm leaving the party. The first one is the obvious one that every politician in power will jump to immediately. And that's silence the people who are saying it. That makes you a fascist, an authoritarian. And I know people on the left are trying it, and I'm sure people on the right will try it. And you'll lose, but so will the Republic. The other way to go is to simply remove the reason it exists. And the only way to do that is to start listening to the people who sent you there. And then actually do the thing they sent you to do. That's it. That's the secret in the sauce. Listen and respond. Be a mirror to what your own voters are telling you instead of a wall. I want the GOP to win because I don't want to start a whole new thing. And it's just, I don't want a third party. God, look at France. I want you to win. America needs you to win, but not who you are, not as who you are. I don't want any of that. What I'm telling you right now is I'm describing the natural consequences of you ignoring the voter. So let me give you a test. This is a simple one, okay? It'll cost you nothing except courage. Put the SAVE Act on the floor. Do it. Do it. Proof of citizenship to register to vote in a federal election. Do it. That's the whole thing. It's not a 50-50 issue you get to hide behind. Roughly 7 in 10 Americans support it. Independents support it. Half of Democrats support it. And among Republican voters, your voters, the ones whose name are on, your name is on their yard signs, it's not even a question. It's a settled matter. So put it up. You don't even need it to pass. I pray that it does. But all we need really is a roll call. I want the vote recorded. I want every name on the board lit up green or red. That way the whole country can see it. Because when something has 70% of a nation behind it, 70 plus people among the people who elected you, it's complicated. It's not complicated. There's no nuance here. It's really simple. Did you vote for what your people said you should vote for or not? And that's the real reason. That's the real reason why it never comes to a vote. Not because they'd lose, but because you'd be seen. You'd have to stand in the light. And you'd have people watching what you choose and then judging you. So you bottle it up in a committee. You blame the filibuster. They tell you we need a supermajority. Yeah, right. And you know damn well, if we handed you 60 seats tomorrow, you'd discover suddenly we need 67 seats. When a man has to hide his position from the people who hired him, he's not a representative. He's an incumbent. And government, this one is full of incumbent weasels who don't want to tell you where they stand. That's a representative government, by the way, but you've turned it into a performance. Cast the vote. Put it on the floor. Find out who's in, who's out. The ones who sit down, America, show them the same frickin' door Texas just showed Cornyn. Back to you, Washington. Let me tell you where this ends. If you don't change it, because you should be far more afraid of the truth than anything said on a podcast. Somewhere out there, this party does exist. Not yet, but it does. Call it whatever you want. Call it the 80% party. A party built on nothing but the things the vast middle of this country, left, right, exhausted, already agree on. Lower the price of health care. Balance the budget. End the forever wars. Stop the deficit spending. Secure the border. Zero tolerance. Zero tolerance for fraud of any kind from any party. And show the people line by line exactly how you're spending our money. I don't think that's a fringe platform. I think that's the kitchen table of the entire country. And if ever somebody builds it, it doesn't dent you. It'll gut you. It guts both of you, left and right, because it walks straight up the middle and takes 80% that you've both been ignoring while you fight over the angry 20%. That should scare the hell out of you. Not the guy who said on the radio, the thing that everybody, every Republican is thinking, I can't vote for another Republican again. The warning, and I'm aiming it exactly at one target, and it's not Tucker, and it's not the voters heading for the exits, not at the other side of the aisle. It's at you, the ones with the R. Be bold, be real, be a mirror to your own people who are telling you what they need. When an issue is close, okay, room to interpret, fine. But when an issue has the whole country standing behind it, when 70% and climbing, you don't get to deliberate, you act. You act now. Well, there's still a choice, and that choice is not between winning and an obituary. Because I'll tell you, plainly, the way I see it, I look at the GOP today, I don't recognize the party of Lincoln, not even a little bit. You still have time to be a party worth defending, but you're running out of time, and you're running out of people and voices that will defend you, except the ones who are defending you because you're paying them to defend you, and that's not a base. That's a service with a receipt. Back in a minute. All right, let me tell you about our sponsor. It's Byrna Launcher. According to FBI statistics, less than 0.01% of altercations require a lethal response. Think about that for a second. Spent a lot of time talking about self-defense in terms of the most extreme scenarios, but in most of the time, what people really need is a way to stop the threat without using deadly force. That's where Byrna comes in. They've created a powerful, less lethal self-defense option that gives you the ability to protect yourself and your family without the legal, financial, and emotional consequence that comes with pulling the trigger. The Byrna Launcher. It fires kinetic and chemical irritant rounds up to 60 feet and can incapacitate an attacker for up to 40 minutes. It doesn't require a permit, no background checks, legal in all 50 states. And maybe most importantly, it's not just for you. If you have a child who's over 18, headed off to college, a spouse who travels, parents you worry about, Burn is worth looking at. 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
0: 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I can't believe it's been 4 years since the overturn of Roe, but tragically, abortions have continued to rise. Today, the abortion pill accounts for more than 60% of all abortions. 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

0: President J.D. Vance traveled to Switzerland to begin negotiations with Iran. He said they have built a strong foundation for further discussions. This as the Senate, for the first time, has approved a war powers resolution that would block further U.S. military action against Iran. The move, though, is largely symbolic. 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
14: 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It is the Joe Pags Show. Thanks a lot for stopping by. Bottom of this hour, it'll be the Motor City Madman whose song Love Grenade you hear open my show every day. The story goes 19 years ago. Is that how long it's been now since we started this form?

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0: To restrict hours. Forecasters say the heat is expected to stick around through the weekend. Red alerts have also been issued in Spain and the United Kingdom. I'm Sue Guzman. This is Fox News.
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8: Good morning. It's 5 o'clock. I'm Dave Wheat. This is Wood Radio News. Well, we got clouds and rain coming, so says Matt Kirkwood from Storm Team 8. He's got your forecast coming up. More confusion and apparent contradictions coming out of Tehran today. Iran denying claims by Vice President J.D. Vance that nuclear inspectors would be allowed back into the country. President Trump is disputing Iran's claims and says that the inspections will happen. Fox's Christina Coleman has the latest.
9: The president also says major progress has been made following the U.S. military's actions against Iran. Meantime, Iran's president says discussions about the regime's missiles program is off the table. Also, the IDF says it killed two Hezbollah militants in southern Lebanon who crossed into the security zone. And Rubio went on to say that this is an issue that will be addressed at the appropriate time during these negotiations.
8: The president has stated that Iran's economy has been severely damaged in the war, holds touting lower oil prices and increased exports through the Strait of Hormuz. Former Vice President Mike Pence was in Grand Rapids last night promoting his new book. Rick Albin from Wood TV had a chance to sit down and speak to the vice president and ask him about Iran. He says President Trump should be commended on what he has been able to accomplish so far.
10: It was this president who finally launched the armed forces of the United States last year and this year directly against the mullahs in Tehran. He's done more to degrade the Iranian threat than any previous administration.
8: Now, with that being said, the memorandum of understanding does give him a bit of pause.
10: I have concerns about the outlines of the memorandum of understanding because I just don't trust the Iranians.
8: Now, he adds that now is the time to press hard on the regime using the gains that we have gained militarily. Wood Radio News Time, 5:02. 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
11: Good morning. A very smooth start for your Wednesday morning commute. We have no accidents or backups to report. That's a look at your traffic.
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14: Clouds arrive today with showers and thunderstorms developing and a high temperature up around 72. Tonight, a few lingering showers and thunderstorms, most of those coming to an end by daybreak. So a few areas of fog and a low of 54. For Thursday, becoming partly cloudy, still a chance of an inland shower, isolated thunderstorm, high temperature up around 75. And then heat starts building in this weekend with highs likely in the 80s and maybe a heat wave for next week. I'm Storm to Maine meteorologist Matt Kirkwood, tracking West Michigan's weather.
8: We have 54 at Pier Marquette Park in Muskegon, 52 at your official weather station. Wood Radio News Time is 5:03. Well, new Grand Rapids Police Chief Joe Trigg says that he wants his officers to work with compassion in dealing with the public. City Manager Mark Washington explained at a news conference Tuesday why he chose Trigg over the other three finalists.
15: His depth of experience, his knowledge, his community-centered mindset, and all of the other intangibles that elevated him to the forefront of all of the feedback from the various panels, especially the community center process.
8: Now, Trigg has been the interim police chief since former chief Eric Winstrom left the department in March to become the top cop in Pensacola, Florida. He says he wants to find ways to do things better.
16: We haven't always done things great. We've learned from our predecessors on mistakes. We all learn from mistakes. I learn from mistakes every day.
8: A framework for the

0: Israel protests in Columbia University.
1: The city of Walker is placing $1.7 million mill public safety proposal on the November 3rd general election ballot. 10-year dedicated levy would help offset the growing costs of providing police and fire services in the city. Now, where the city's population, by the way, development continues to grow, Mayor Gary Carey, he spoke to Wood Radio News and says that, well, some public safety buildings also need to have some renovations because they've been around for a while.
2: Station 3 is going to need way more than we have right now. So I think we're looking at the renovation of those buildings, a new police and fire admin center that would house the admin and free up some space for us in the current facilities.
1: The Kent County Animal Shelter says that they are close to being at full capacity. The county administrator says that there is limited space at only a couple of kennels in the county. They are asking if you have lost a pet, please come and claim it as soon as possible. And if you'd like to adopt one, we have plenty for you to choose from. 54 on the lakeshore, 52 at your official weather station. Wood Radio News Time is 5:06. 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Breaking news when it happens. I'm Dave Wheaton on West Michigan's News Weather and Traffic Station. 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

0: morning and welcome into your midweek. It is West Michigan's morning news. Once again, it's Schmitty in for Steve Kelly this morning. He will be back along with the whole crew on Monday. Brett Paquita headed in alongside Dave Wheaton in the newsroom and Anna Marone Show. Waking up to cooler temps, you'll get that storm team forecast, but a heads up, especially if maybe you've got some plans with the kids later or it's a practice night. We are looking at some rain and possible storms moving in later on today. We're going to have a great show. Got another chance for you to win your Josh Groban and Jennifer Hudson tickets. It's a last-minute date night idea. If you're able to road trip over to Detroit tomorrow night, they're going to be taking over Little Caesars Arena. It's supposed to be an absolutely phenomenal show. Going to have those tickets before 9. So make sure you keep us on if you're headed into work right now. Maybe you've got that iHeartRadio app up and going. Tell us where you're listening from. You can hit that red microphone, upper right-hand corner, great talkback button. Brought to you by our friends at MKD. Would love to know what's going on. We're going to talk gas prices. We're going to talk Strait of Hormuz. Got a ton of news to get to. But first up, 5:10, here's your Fox Daily Snapshot.
1: It's June 24th, and this is your Fox Daily Snapshot. Today's upcycling day. It has nothing to do with riding

0: bike uphill. You take an old object or furniture, add your own flair, and transform it into something new, unique, and beautiful. It started in the 90s, rising to prominence in 2002. Also on this day in 1997, the U.S. Air Force releases a 231-page report dismissing all of those out-of-this-world claims of alien spacecraft crashing into Roswell, New Mexico. In 451, the 10th recorded perihelion passage of Halley's Comet. That means the point in the orbit of the comet at which it is the closest to the sun. Born on this day, actress Nancy Allen in 1950 and actor Peter Weller in 1947. Both stars of the movie RoboCop.
1: Anything you say can and will be used against you in a court of law.
2: He's dead, Murphy.
0: I'm CJ Papa. That's your Fox Daily Snapshot.
3: All right, 5:11. A first look at that morning commute.
4: Heads up, we've got a disabled vehicle on the right shoulder, 96 westbound, just before Plainfield Avenue. Otherwise, things are running just fine on the roads. That's a look at your traffic.
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3: And checking in the Service Professor Weather Center, like I warned, a little bit of rain expected today. Here's Storm 2 Mate's Matt Kirkwood.
6: Well, Lauren, it looks like today the clouds come in and a good chance of showers and thunderstorms. I think we'll avoid any severe weather. Look for a high temperature up around 72. Tonight, chance of showers and thunderstorms continue, but a lot of that activity will come to an end by daybreak. Then some areas of fog and a low of 54. For Thursday, becoming partly cloudy, still an outside chance of an isolated shower or thunderstorm, and a high temperature up around 75. Looks like some heat arrives this weekend with 80s returning. I'm Storm 2 Mate Meteorologist Matt Kirkwood, tracking West Michigan's weather for News Radio with 1300 and 106.9 FM.
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7: This is Max Licato. A lot of us make unnecessary messes, but we can change that. May I make a suggestion? Before you face the world, face your Father. Take this pocket prayer. Father, you are good. Your heart is good. Your words come slowly at first, but stay at it. You're always right. The weather's bad, the economy's bad, but God, you're awesome. Don't underestimate the power of this moment. You just open the door to God and welcome truth to enter your heart. Who knows? You might even start to worship. Is your world different because you prayed? Well, in one sense, no. But you are different. You have peace. You've talked to your Father. Here's my challenge for you. Every day for 4 weeks, pray 4 minutes. Then get ready to connect with God like never before. This is Max Licato.
3: 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We're going to take a quick break, then get a look at your Wednesday headlines. 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
3: All right, 5:16 at Wood. Let's check in with Dave Wheaton. Good morning.
15: Good morning. President Trump will be pressing on Republicans today to pass the voter ID bill when he visits Capitol Hill. Former Vice President Mike Pence, he was in town last night. He says the Iran deal, as it sits right now, gives him a bit of pause. However, we need to give it time. And a coffee company, Norton Shores, has been given a huge tax break from the state of Michigan. Those stories and more at the bottom of the hour.
3: Hey, thanks, Dave. Speaking of the former vice president in town yesterday, part of those A250 events, he was at the Ford Presidential Museum, yes? And I know that they have a ton of stuff scheduled, even past the 4th. 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That'd be great. Take a quick break, and we are going to be back with your first sports of the morning here on Wood.
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3: 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Let's check in with Brett Bakita. Good morning.
1: Good morning, Smitty. And we go over the hump together, everybody. It's already a Wednesday. I know it's nice when you come back on a Tuesday. 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Well, lots to get to. NBA draft night number one last night at the Barclays Center in Brooklyn. Washington decided, yeah, A.J. DeBonce from BYU was going to be the number one overall pick. He was fantastic this year. One of the top players, obviously, in college hoops. And right behind him, Utah takes Darren Peterson, another guy. Guard KU for the Kansas Jayhawks, both one and doneers. Memphis rounded out the top three. They took Cameron Boozer, of course, the star freshman from Duke. And with that, also keep in mind, you have Washington signing a deal, $212 million contract, with superstar point guard Trae Young, so they weren't going to go point guard there. DeBonce will be a nice fit with them. As far as the Pistons, they traded their pick at 21 and 3 second-round picks to move up to number 17. They did that with Memphis, and they take Ebuka Okori, 6'2 guard out of Stanford, one and done, only 18 years old, to kind of help out with that point guard situation. Now, night number two is tonight for the second round, 8 o'clock, coverage on ESPN. How about Portugal getting it done against Uzbekistan? 5-0 was the final. Cristiano Ronaldo, 2 first-half goals. That kind of breaks a streak for him. He was in a goal-scoring drought, the 41-year-old. They win easily, now have 4 points in their group. England, though, is a surprise as they go to a draw, 0-0 with Ghana. It was Croatia over Panama, 1-0. The late game that we had at 96-1, the game, Colombia gets it done over Congo Democratic Republic, 1-0. The final. Remember, Team USA will be tomorrow night against Turkey. Their final pool play game, 10 o'clock, Fox 17. We'll have it at 96-1, the game. Also, get more into the Tigers. Tough loss to the Yankees, Smitty, 4-3, the final.
3: Ooh, nice. Where is the U.S. and Turkey playing tomorrow night? Do you know what city they have them in?
1: Good question. I know it's out west because of the late starts, and I will double check. They've been bouncing around. I think it's back in L.A., but I will double check.
3: It's crazy. I just saw so many people that are headed to Toronto this weekend for some of those World Cup matches. So I'm like, is the U.S. playing? We're just like, Toronto's close enough. We're going to go check it out.
1: And some of those World Cup tickets that you gave away on your sister station were for Toronto,
3: absolutely.
1: Right?
3: Thanks, Brent. It's 522. Here's a look at your morning commute.
2: Heads up, we've got a disabled vehicle on the right shoulder, 96 westbound, just before Plainfield Avenue. Otherwise, things are running just fine on the roads. That's a look at your traffic.
3: Well, all that sunshine the last few days, we were due for a little bit of rain. Here's Storm 2 Mate's Matt Kirkwood.
6: Well, Lauren, looks like we get to trade in the sunglasses today for umbrellas. Good chance of showers and thunderstorms developing as clouds come in. High temperature up around 72. Tonight, mostly cloudy. Still a few lingering showers and isolated thunderstorm, but those should come to an end by daybreak. Then some areas of fog and a low of 54. For Thursday, becoming partly cloudy. Still can't rule out an isolated shower or thunderstorm during the afternoon. And a high temperature up around 75. I'm Storm 2 Mate meteorologist Matt Kirkwood, tracking West Michigan's weather for News Radio Wood 1300 and 106.9 FM.
3: Hey, thanks, Matt. It's 51 on the lakeshore and 54 in downtown Grand Rapids. Brett says that the U.S. set it back to SoFi for that game tomorrow night, but 10 p.m. I just want to complain. I forget that Thursday night is such a late one.
1: I'm with you, too. And, you know, they've been all on the West Coast as far as Team USA. Now, that'll change as we go through the tournament, but they went SoFi, then Seattle, now back to SoFi.
3: So I am curious, do they, as we start to hit the knockout rounds and there's less teams, obviously, do they start to, like, pare down the cities, if you will, of where you're headed?
1: Yeah, the way I understand it, they'll consolidate things, obviously, a little bit as where teams are and travel, because it's been kind of crazy.
3: Absolutely. I mean.
1: And keep in mind, we've said this before when the tournament started, they've never had this many teams to start a World Cup. 48 is a new record for them. So it's sort of like the NCAA tournament. Just keep expanding. Why not?
3: And then we get to sit and watch a million games in one day, which is not bad.
1: Because it was 32, and now they're just getting to the knockout round, which will be 32 teams once pool play is done.
3: Oh, okay. That's why I've been so confused. I'm glad it wasn't just me. It is 525. That's why Brett's here. He's brilliant. We'll check in your Bloomberg report on Wood.
4: This is a Bloomberg Money Minute. Even as the current economic melee threatens demand for package delivery, FedEx, which is seen as an economic barometer because packages moving mean the economy is moving, is posting a profit for the just-finished quarter that topped Wall Street forecasts. And unlike many of its corporate peers nervous to make bold predictions right now, FedEx is forecasting earnings to rise through the rest of the year. It suggests that the company's aggressive long-term cost-cutting efforts, including the spin-off of its freight business into a standalone, are paying off. Rising worry that massive investments in AI might not pay off, at least as hoped, has helped spur widespread selling in stocks of AI-related companies all over the world this week. One company that could curtail or extend that worry posts its earnings later today. Micron Technology, whose revenue tripled in the most recent quarter thanks to blistering demand for memory chips needed in AI applications, is expected to report that demand remains high and will likely keep rising. Andrew O'Day, Bloomberg Radio.
3: Well, it is now 5:26, and this is West Michigan's Morning News. Good morning, Wednesday, June 24th. Schmitty and for Steve Kelly with Brett Pikita here, Adam Orocho and Dave Whedon. We're about to toss Dave trial by fire here. Top five coming up at 5:36. He's going to join us. We're premiering the Whedon Top 5. We'll see what he comes up with. For one, I'm excited about mine. We're talking World Cup. It has made its way to the big house. Did you see the special guest of honor we had yesterday? This guy has been everywhere, finally making his way to the Mitten State. What happened and how he was welcomed. Pretty good stuff. It's coming up right after your bottom of the hour news. Again, Dave is in. We're going to talk new reaction out of Iran. Plus, some big changes for a local business. He's got it all next on News Radio Wood 1300 and 106.9 FM.
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13: Good morning, it's 5:30. We've got 54 at Big Red in Holland, 52 in Grand Rapids. I'm Dave Wheaton. This is Wood Radio News. President Trump is pressuring Republicans to pass a voter ID bill months ahead of the midterm elections. Fox's Chad Pergram. He's on Capitol Hill, and he has the latest.
14: President Trump fixated on a singular goal.
15: We have to pass the Save America Act, which is voter ID, which is proof of citizenship.
14: But he's not getting his way. The president is exasperated at nomination, the Senate struggling Department to approve the bill. The GOP numbers don't work. Some Senate Republicans are irritated that President Trump incinerated GOP plans to renew the anti-terrorism program FISA Section 702 and stymied rapid confirmation of National Intelligence Director nominee Jay Clayton. GOP Florida Senator Rick Scott bypassed Thune, inviting the president to Capitol Hill to pitch the Save America Act.
13: The president threatening to not sign reauthorizing a FISA into law unless Republicans pass the Save Act. Former Vice President Mike Pence is on a book tour right now, and last night he made a stop right here in Grand Rapids at the Ford Presidential Museum. Speaking engagement, he sat down with Rick Albin from Wood TV, and he says that President Trump has accomplished more than any other president when it comes to degrading Iran's capabilities for making war. He adds that now is the time to keep pushing on Iran and make them change their ways.
16: And I believe now is the time for us to press the advantage that our soldiers have won in the field and demand ultimately that Iran dismantle its nuclear program in a verifiable way, dismantle its missile program, and end the support of proxies and terrorist groups across the region.
13: Pence says that he has some concerns about the MOU because, well, he says he just simply doesn't trust the Iranians. Wood Radio News Time coming up on 5:32.
2: Heads up, we've got a disabled vehicle on the right shoulder, 96 westbound, just before Plainfield Avenue. Otherwise, things are running just fine on the roads. That's a look at your traffic.
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6: Clouds arrive today with a good chance of showers and thunderstorms developing and a high temperature up around 72. Tonight, still few lingering showers, isolated thunderstorm, few areas of fog and a low of 54. I'm Storm to Maine meteorologist Matt Kirkwood tracking West Michigan's weather.
13: We have 54 on the lakeshore, 52 at your official weather station. 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A deal on the state budget has been reached. Ryan Recker has more.
18: And this year, they'll likely have it ready by the July 1st deadline. House Speaker Matt Hall announcing that the framework has been agreed upon between House Republicans, Senate Democrats, and the governor on a new state budget.
21: In that framework agreement, we're not going to see any tax increases. We won't see any raid of the rainy day fund, and we will see a smaller budget than last year.
18: They're now working on spending figures that would clear the way for both chambers to discuss, debate, and vote on a deal. Hall says there's a chance the budget will be signed by Governor Gretchen Whitmer by next week's deadline.
13: The Michigan Strategic Fund Board has signed off on a renaissance zone to the tune of $165 million to give the Locomo Coffee the financial boost they need to expand their facility in Norton Shores. That factory sits along U.S. 31 and Ponaluna Road will be turned into a 24/7 facility after the company completes its $567 million expansion. The expansion will also create 340 new jobs, doubling the number of workers currently at the plant. Interim Grand Rapids Police Chief Joe Trigg has become the permanent police chief. City Manager Mark Washington making that selection after interviewing Trigg and three other finalists at a news conference yesterday, and Trigg says that he expects his police officers to be respectful in dealing with the public at all times.
0: We have a community that goes through a lot of different challenges, and I always want our officers to be compassionate, regardless of who they're dealing with. If somebody that's struggling to make ends meet, or they're in the suite in the tallest building in the city, right? And it's not just words, right? I want our officers to feel it and understand it, and be welcome to the criticism. The criticism makes us great.
13: Trigg will take the oath of office come up next Monday. Activists and lawmakers rallied at the state capitol on Tuesday for a data center moratorium in the state of Michigan. They called on lawmakers to enact what they call sensible policies to address growing concerns about the resources that those centers will be using. Senator Jim Runstedt, he introduced a Senate's moratorium bill this year and says that, well, it's needed to let communities assess the possible impact of data center projects. He says that the global tech giants are driving the data center boom and are looking for clean, cheap land, massive tax breaks, and guaranteed access to energy, and seeing Michigan as one of the easiest targets in the nation. What radio news time is 5:35. Our next news comes at 5:45. Breaking news when it happens. I'm Dave Wheaton on West Michigan's News, Weather and Traffic Station, Depend On.
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3: Well, good morning and welcome into West Michigan's Morning News. It's Schmitty in for Steve Kelly. Brett Bakita is here. Adam Orocho, Dave Wheaton in the newsroom, because we've got a packed round table for today's top five. Introducing, drumroll please, his first ever premiere of the top five. We'll give it up for Dave Wheaton.
5: Yeah, oh. Dave. You're gonna Wheaton.
13: This is, yeah, okay, enough already. Here you go. Metallica guitarist, during a concert in Dublin, Ireland, Metallica guitarist Kurt Hammett slipped off the stage while playing Seek and Destroy. He quickly got up, finished the song, and then later posted the video online and then put the caption on it, Slip and Destroy. Oops.
3: I was going to ask, was he literally destroyed? You can't be doing that at that age.
13: Oh, he's like 64, I think. 63 or 64. It does not say, but I think that's about where he's at. I'd have to look him up.
3: Your hips start deceiving you. I feel like it's 50, and you got to be pretty careful about it. Number four on the list, which is me. Have you met the Oakleys, they call themselves? This is senior citizen members of University Village in Tulsa, Oklahoma, and they are big Wii Bowlers. So staff members actually introduced Wii Bowling about 20 years ago. They say it's been fantastic. It helps foster connections within the senior living community. Plus, it keeps them active, and now it has spread to other retirement homes. There's like a 10-team league in this thing. Dorothy is 101. She calls herself Dangerous Dorothy. And then there's Salty Cecilia, who helped build the program and still coaches today, even though she's losing her eyesight. The UV Okies, as they call themselves, have been undefeated for 5 straight years.
5: Wait a minute. Coaching? Wii bowling?
3: Yep, okay. Without her eyesight.
5: Come on, Dorothy, extend the rest.
13: That's it.
5: Extend the rest.
13: There's got to be a follow through.
3: Yeah. It makes me want to move into an old people's home. I think it's like college in your 80s.
5: Oh, they've got it all. I mean, some of these places.
3: Yeah, you give me Guitar Hero. Watch. You guys remember Guitar Hero? Was that a little after your time?
13: Oh, yeah.
3: Okay.
5: Wonderful. Where my father-in-law was before he passed away, it was a brand new building. They had a putting green.
2: Amazing.
5: I'm like, can I just come and work on my putting game a little bit? Come visit you a little? I mean, why not?
3: Oh, number three on the list.
5: At number three, this really got legs yesterday. The NFL Network insiders Ian Rappaport and Mike Garofalo confirmed that the league has informed Brendan Sorsby, remember the gambling guy who's bounced around now, was at Texas Tech, and then they were going to prove that he could play, and you're like, wait a minute, he hasn't gone through like a full program for what he has as far as a gambling disease, and the teams thought, well, he's going to go supplemental draft then for the NFL. Bad news. The NFL announced that a supplemental draft will not be held this summer. The NCAA deems Sorsby ineligible to play during the 2026 college season, so now he's kind of out of options. The NFL keeping an eye on the fact that it looks like Sorsby's camp is going to apply with the NFLPA on, hey, we need a supplemental draft for Brendan.
3: Oh, that's interesting.
5: Yeah. And their point is he hasn't really done anything as far as to recover yet.
7: Right.
5: Or start that process.
3: Which is the dangerous part of it.
5: Correct.
3: Absolutely. Mm-hmm. Number two on the list.
2: Yeah, number two. A camper had to be rescued after falling into a toilet while retrieving sunglasses. He was in the Sierra Nevada foothills, and it was one of those giant vault toilets that you see when you're camping.
3: They're called pit toilets.
2: Ew. Yeah. Okay. Yeah.
3: That's how I know the places I'm not camping with Chris.
2: Exactly. Yeah, so he dropped his sunglasses down there, went down to retrieve them, ended up falling down.
5: Why would...
2: And it took him quite a while to get out of that with rescue help.
3: I've seen it. You realize you have to check a pit toilet before you go in there because animals will actually be inside.
5: Oh, yeah.
3: Toilet.
5: Yeah.
2: What?
3: Yeah, absolutely. Yeah. It's like shocking to me that Chris still even attempts to invite me to these things.
5: You haven't seen a pit toilet till you've seen a Yellowstone pit toilet. I can tell you that. That's one of the stories.
7: Are they a different... Are they like a hotel? How are they?
5: Yeah, they're like 25 foot deep. So they don't have to worry about them very often.
3: Oh, yeah. To worry about him. Gross. Oh.
5: We saw one guy coming with the pump truck, and I said, that one's overdue to be pumped.
3: Yeah, and you take, as we always say on the show, you take the good with the bad. You know who's filling those up.
5: Oh.
3: The bad.
5: Yeah.
3: All right, number one on the list, have you heard about Freddie? This is the German World Cup fan who has been traveling all over the United States. He has become an absolute sensation following his team, but nobody knows who he is. Every time he posts, he puts some kind of image over his face. Well, he made it to the big house yesterday.
5: What?
3: He posted a nightly walk through Ann Arbor and a quick visit to the stadium of the University of Michigan. This is the biggest stadium in the U.S. and the third largest in the entire world. He took a few pictures. You could see there was a welcome sign. People knew he was making his way to Michigan because he follows the German team. I also pointed out that the food is exceptional in Ann Arbor.
5: Hmm.
3: But I'm dying to know who the guy is. He's here with a couple buddies, and every single one of them has kept their face hidden this entire time. He's had, like, bands reach out to him. Ella Langley took him backstage for one of hers because he mentioned he heard her on the radio.
5: Oh, yeah.
3: He is getting the absolute VIP treatment here. And I can't believe there wasn't somebody ready at the University of Michigan for
5: him. I thought he was lost because I'm like, there's no games being played there, buddy.
3: I know. He's like, I have to see this in real life. Apparently, it's quite well known around the world. So there you go, Wolverine fans.
7: I saw a post of his when they discovered ranch dressing.
3: Yes.
7: And there are several European fans that are here who discovered ranch. And the TSA has actually posted something that's saying, you don't need to chug the ranch. Just when you're going through, just put it in your luggage. Apparently people are chugging ranch before they... Oh.
3: Too many fluid ounces for a carry-on.
7: Yeah.
3: I know. Oh, that is today's top five. Here we go. It is now 5:43. Well done, Dave. Great job.
7: Yeah, there you go.
3: Be back with us tomorrow. Ha ha. It is checking in on that commute.
2: Heads up, we've got a disabled vehicle on the right shoulder, 96 westbound, just before Plainfield Avenue. Otherwise, things are running just fine on the roads. That's a look at your traffic.
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3: Well, we do the Midwestern thing where we say, it's definitely needed, though. Storm Team 8's Matt Kirkwood with today's rain.
6: Well, Lauren, looks like we get to trade in the sunglasses today for umbrellas. Good chance of showers and thunderstorms developing as clouds come in. High temperature up around 72. Tonight, mostly cloudy. Still a few lingering showers and isolated thunderstorm, but those should come to an end by daybreak. Then some areas of fog and a low of 54. For Thursday, becoming partly cloudy. Still can't rule out an isolated shower or thunderstorm during the afternoon and a high temperature up around 75. I'm Storm Team 8 meteorologist Matt Kirkwood, tracking West Michigan's weather for News Radio Wood 1300 and 106.9 FM.
3: All right, we're sitting in the 50s right now, 54 on the lakeshore, 52 in downtown Grand Rapids. 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
3: 5:45 at West Michigan's Morning News. Let's check in with the newsroom. Morning, Dave.
7: Good morning. Where's my refund? Some 250,000 people in the state of Michigan have yet to receive their state income tax refund. The refund folks say, I don't know. Framework for the 2027 state budget, they say, is done and could be signed by the governor by July the 1st. And President Trump is back on the campaign trail, helping his fellow Republicans. Now, stories and more at the top of the hour.
3: You know, I'm one of those 250.
7: Are you really?
3: I still haven't gotten mine. So I'm glad that you brought that up. I didn't hear you in the beginning of your news because I'm like, what? Excuse me. I've got some things.
7: Yeah.
3: 250,000
7: people have not received their state income
3: tax. What is that?
7: And there was actually
3: there was actually a hearing
7: that came up and people were complaining so much so, and what the state treasurer said, well, we have a new phone system now. The old phone system apparently was old and antiquated and kept dropping calls and all that sort of thing. And so now they have a brand new phone system that will let you know how much time you have before your call is answered. And I'm like,
3: what?
7: Yeah. So that's something to be proud of. When you're on hold, what they're saying is you're going to be on hold. You call, you're not getting a person, but you can stay on hold. We'll tell you how long you're going to be
3: there. Wow.
5: My daughter is 17, and so she's so excited because it was her first year working, and we filed for and everything with our CPA, she was going to get some money back. And I can't remember if it was state or national. Hasn't gotten it back. I check with her like every couple of weeks. I'm like, hey, did you check your bank account? Because it's part of her responsibility, right?
7: Right.
5: And she's like, nope, Dad. She's like, I'm not going to get it. And I'm like, no, don't have that attitude yet. We'll see.
3: Right. But they already get an interest-free loan from us for an entire year.
7: Yeah.
3: Give them money back.
7: And here's the other piece is, I had an accountant once who told me, he said, do your best to make sure that you don't get a refund at the end of the year, because that's your money.
5: Right.
3: Who has math skills like that?
7: I don't.
3: Me either. That's why we're here.
7: Exactly. I was a C student, C minus, in fact. And so, I get it. I'm not that guy. But my accountant says you should get a zero refund, state and federal, because that means you are not giving any of the federal government or the state government. All that money is going exactly where it's supposed to, your bank account.
5: I know. But it's still nice to get that check.
3: It feels good. It feels like your life is together
5: for that brief moment. Then you're like, it's just a respite at that point, because there's something you have to pay off or something you want to buy.
3: Exactly. Which is why we need it, not some phone number that's going to tell me how long I got to hold for it. All right. So we're going to take quick breaks. Spreads it with fun. More fun news. Better than that. Sports next.
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5: 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Well, we got to start with the NBA draft. First round last night, second round coming up tonight, and superstars were out in Brooklyn at Barclays Center, including the number one overall pick for 2026 going to the Washington Wizards, A.J. DeBonce from BYU. The big man has guard skills, about 6'8", 6'9". Utah went next, and they took Kansas guard Darren Peterson. Both those guys, by the way, one in Dunners. Memphis at number three going Cameron Boozer, forward out of Duke. And Chicago, the Bulls, Caleb Wilson, another one in Dunner, forward out of North Carolina. Now the Pistons at 21 ended up trading their pick in a pick swap and three second-round picks, including tonight. So they are done as far as this draft unless they trade to get back in. And they went with Ibuka Okori, who is a 6'2", one-and-done guard out of Stanford, was the sixth leading scorer in the country at 23 points per game in second round tonight, 8 o'clock on ESPN. Well, let's head to Comerica Park. Tigers trying to make it five straight wins and their second straight win against the Yankees last night.
20: Needs to execute.
22: With Goldschmidt at first, Jazz Chisholm Jr., a high fly ball, deep right field to the nook, to the wall, it's gone.
5: That was really the dagger last night as the Yankees beat the Tigers, unfortunately, 4-3. Casey Mize taking the loss, now 2-5 on the season. Tigers dropped to 34-45. White Sox beat Cleveland 2-1, so they're one game in front of the Guardians, first place in the AL Central. Tigers sit 7.5 back, and the Cubbies got it done over the Mets 9-6. Also in World Cup play, Portugal wins over Uzbekistan 5-0, and another superstar in a big game, Cristiano Ronaldo at age 41. Yeah, pretty good looking guy there, Smitty. Two first half goals, and he was in a World Cup and kind of a big tournament drought as far as goal scoring, but he is 41. First player ever to score in six different World Cups.
3: That is wild.
5: So that means if you do the math, because they're every 4 years, yeah, like the Olympics, he got his first goal when he was 17 years old.
3: That is a great stat.
5: Oh, man.
3: See, Brett's got the numbers. I'll just tell you, have you seen the rock he gave his lady?
5: Oh, yeah.
3: Woo! Cristiano's getting some payday in that soccer world. 5:53, here's a look at your morning commute.
2: Heads up, we've got a disabled vehicle on the right shoulder, 96 westbound, just before Plainfield Avenue. Otherwise, things are running just fine on the roads. That's a look at your traffic.
3: Beautiful sunrise we can see bouncing off the Amway right now, but that sun won't be sticking around all day. Here's Storm teammates Matt Kirkwood.
6: Well, Lauren, it looks like today the clouds come in and a good chance of showers and thunderstorms. I think we'll avoid any severe weather. Look for a high temperature up around 72. Tonight, chance of showers and thunderstorms continue, but a lot of that activity will come to an end by daybreak, then some areas of fog and a low of 54. For Thursday, becoming partly cloudy, still an outside chance of an isolated shower or thunderstorm, and a high temperature up around 75. Looks like some heat arrives this weekend with 80s returning. I'm Storm Team 8 meteorologist Matt Kirkwood, tracking West Michigan's weather for News Radio with 1300 and 106.9 FM.
3: Thank you, Matt. 54 on the lakeshore, 52 in downtown Grand Rapids. It's 5:54. Let's go ahead. Take a look at your money ahead of those markets opening for a Wednesday.
11: This is a Bloomberg Money Minute. FedEx is delivering a warning along with its packages that its expenses are increasing. FedEx says earnings will grow this year as its turnaround efforts continue. However, demand is uneven and the company is facing higher costs due to inflation. Wages are on the rise along with the expense of moving packages. Tech stocks are set to rebound this morning after yesterday's sell-off. S&P futures are rising 10 points. The recent rally in technology came to a screeching halt yesterday as investors questioned whether artificial intelligence-related stocks have become too expensive. And Amazon's annual Prime Day sale is off to a slow start. According to research firm Numerator, the average household spent about $89 as of yesterday afternoon. That's down about 16% from last year. Shoppers stocked up on things like trash bags and cat treats. 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Courtney Donahoe, Bloomberg Radio.
3: Okay, for some reason, that's weird. 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Coming up, Dave's got your top of the hour news. We've got some different messaging coming out of Iran following talks with the vice president. He'll have the latest. Then we've got trending at 6:07, including some new online safety regulations for your kids. 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
13: Good morning at 6 o'clock. I'm Dave Wheaton. This is Wood Radio News. Clouds moving in and so is some rain. Storm Team 8's got your forecast in moments. President Trump back on the campaign trail to endorse a congressional candidate as the administration continues to work on negotiations with Iran. Fox's Aisha Hosni has the details from the White House.
28: President Trump back in battleground Pennsylvania, touring a Mack truck facility in Lehigh County and announcing 2,600 new manufacturing jobs in the Keystone State.
29: Our economy is ready to soar to levels the world has not seen before.
28: The president also touting 19 million barrels of oil flowed out of the Strait of Hormuz yesterday, while telling PBS Americans should support an $80 billion supplemental funding package for the war because, quote, Iran will never have a nuclear weapon. That's not costing much at all. But the Iranians threatened to upend the fragile talks. The president swatting down Iran's claims that they did not agree to let UN inspectors into the country to examine their nuclear facilities.
13: Iran's president, meanwhile, says that the regime will never discuss its missile program. Former Vice President Mike Pence was in Grand Rapids last night promoting his new book. Rick Albin from Wood TV had a chance to sit down with the vice president and ask him about Iran. He says that President Trump should be commended on what he's been able to accomplish thus far.
30: It was this president who finally launched the armed forces of the United States last year and this year directly against the mullahs in Tehran. He's done more to degrade the Iranian threat than any previous administration.
13: Now, with that being said, he says that the memorandum of understanding does give him a bit of pause right now.
30: I have concerns about the outlines of the memorandum of understanding because I just don't trust the Iranians.
13: Wood Radio News Time, 6:02.
2: We're now tracking a couple of accidents on the roads. The first in Wyoming, 28th Street eastbound at Byron Center Avenue. That does involve injuries with traffic being directed around the accident area. We've got a crash on the South Beltline eastbound direction after Broadmoor Avenue. And we're still dealing with that disabled vehicle on 96 westbound just before Plainfield Avenue. That's a look at your traffic.
3: From the Big B Coffee Traffic Center.
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5: Clouds arrive today with showers and thunderstorms developing and a high temperature up around 72. Tonight, a few lingering showers and thunderstorms, most of those coming to an end by daybreak. So a few areas of fog and a low of 54. For Thursday, becoming partly cloudy, still a chance of an inland shower, isolated thunderstorm, high temperature up around 75. And then heat starts building in this weekend with highs likely in the 80s and maybe a heat wave for next week. I'm Storm 2 Main Meteorologist Matt Kirkwood, tracking West Michigan.

0: this year when it comes to receiving their money. Now, it's estimated that about 250,000 people in the state of Michigan have yet to receive their state tax refunds. Wood Radio News Time is 6:06. Our next news, 6:15. Breaking news when it happens. I'm Dave Wheaton on West Michigan's News, Weather and Traffic Station. 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
7: All right, 6:08. Good morning. This is West Michigan's Morning News. I'm Schmitty in for Steve Kelly, who is back Monday. Brett Paquita is here, and we have a lot to catch up on. It's time for What's Trending.
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7: Well, there's some more confusion and contradiction coming out of Tehran. Iran is denying claims by Vice President Vance that nuclear inspectors would be allowed back into the country. President Trump is disputing Iran's claims and says, nope, those inspections will happen.
9: The president also says major progress has been made following the U.S. military's actions against Iran. Meantime, Iran's president says discussions about the regime's missiles program is off the table. Also, the IDF says it killed two Hezbollah militants in southern Lebanon who crossed into the security zone. And Rubio went on to say that this is an issue that will be addressed at the appropriate time during these negotiations.
7: That was Fox's Christina Coleman. Now, the head of the UN's nuclear agency also says his inspectors will be going back to Iran.
10: Iranian officials played down Vice President J.D. Vance's announcement that they'd agreed to allow in nuclear inspectors. But the UN's nuclear watchdog says Iranian statements are just politics.
11: This has been signed, has been agreed. This memorandum of understanding says explicitly that nuclear activities will be supervised by the IAEA.
7: And online kids' safety could be getting a lot safer. A bipartisan agreement aimed at protecting kids reached the House floor, could be next week before we see this.
12: Lawmakers are getting closer to a sweeping bipartisan online child safety package. The latest agreement out of the House Energy and Commerce Committee marks a breakthrough in this multi-year effort to regulate social media, gaming, and AI chatbots. It would require stronger privacy, parental controls, and default safety settings. Some argue any bill needs to include a duty of care, requiring companies to take child safety

0: into consideration when designing their products. Senator Richard Blumenthal posted to X that without the provision, quote, it's a blank check to Mark Zuckerberg to exploit children. Connor Hansen, Fox Business.
1: And township supervisors teamed up with state lawmakers to speak out against the rapid development of data centers here in Michigan. State Supervisor Brenda Stumbo spoke at the Capitol yesterday. This is from 13 on Your Side.
2: We're not here as Democrats and Republicans. We're here as people. I have not met anyone that supports data centers, have you? Other than the developers, the millionaires, the billionaires.
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3: Well, it was a night in Brooklyn. Barclays Center was the place to be. Even Spike Lee was there, fresh off the New York Knicks winning the NBA championship. And the first overall pick for the Washington Wizards went to A.J. DeBonse, the outstanding standout from BYU, who's a one-and-doner. That was kind of the theme of the first round and really of this draft class. Darren Peterson went number two, the outstanding one-and-doner guard out of Kansas to Utah. And as you went down the list, Cameron Boozer, another one forward for Duke, went three to Memphis. Well, the Bulls got Caleb Wilson, forward out of North Carolina, at number four. If you're wondering about the three Michigan stars off the national championship team, they all went in the top 12. The first one, though, was Merez Johnson Jr. at number nine, who's going to play for Dusty May, his former college coach, who's the new head coach of Dallas Mavericks. Then Yaxel Lendeborg went at number 11. Of course, he was a one-and-doner, but just finishing up his college career at Michigan this past year. He is going to Golden State. At number 12, Adai Mara, right after him, the center from Michigan at 7'3", going to go to OKC, which was interesting because OKC is gigantic anyways, but we'll keep it tuned as far as what happens. The Pistons, they traded up from 21 to 17, gave up three second-round picks, including the one for tonight, Ibaka Okori, 6'2 guard out of Stanford, averaged 23 points per game, another one-and-doner. Second-round coverage of the draft is tonight, 8 o'clock on ESPN.
1: Man, let's give it up for you and the names.
3: I know. There were some challenging ones. I worked on it all night. But for the Michigan fans, got to like the fact that we thought, remember, we told you yesterday that all three would probably be top 15, top 20. They all went in the top 12.
1: Yeah. Oh, wow. That's a big deal. All right, 6:13 at Wood. We'll take a look at your traffic and weather.
4: We're now tracking a couple of accidents on the roads. The first in Wyoming, 28th Street eastbound at Byron Center Avenue. That does involve injuries with traffic being directed around the accident area. We've got a crash on the South Beltline eastbound direction after Broadmoor Avenue. And we're still dealing with that disabled vehicle on 96 westbound just before Plainfield Avenue. That's a look at your traffic.
1: From the Big B Coffee Traffic Center.
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1: Well, if your lawn and plants are in need of a drink, you're going to get it today. Got some rain on the way. Here's Storm teammates Matt Kirkwood. Good morning.
6: Well, Lauren, looks like we get to trade in the sunglasses today for umbrellas. Good chance of showers and thunderstorms developing as clouds come in. High temperature up around 72. Tonight, mostly cloudy. Still a few lingering showers and isolated thunderstorm, but those should come to an end by daybreak. Then some areas of fog and a low of 54. For Thursday, becoming partly cloudy. Still can't rule out an isolated shower or thunderstorm during the afternoon. And a high temperature up around 75. I'm starting to meet meteorologist Matt Kirkwood, tracking West Michigan's weather for News Radio Wood 1300 and 106.9 FM.
1: Thank you, Matt. 54 at the Lakeshore, 52 in downtown Grand Rapids. Just about 6:15 with West Michigan's morning news. Here is Dave Wheaton in the newsroom.
7: Good morning. Iran continues to deny that they have agreed to allow nuclear inspectors into the country. City of Walker will be asking voters for a new safety millage come November. And the new chief of police for the city of Grand Rapids talks to the media. Those stories and more at the bottom of the hour.
1: So I'm following along. If you missed our top five earlier today, I was talking about Freddie. This is the German fan here for the World Cup that made his way to Michigan yesterday.
7: Yeah, yeah.
1: So I just opened my TikTok, and he's posted a bunch of other pictures late last night about where he's at. Because he went to the big house. He saw U of M's big field, third biggest in the world. Apparently, it was jaw-dropping for Freddie.
7: Okay.
1: And now he's at different restaurants and places, and people are trying to figure it out. Let me give it up for our fellow West Michiganders. Mm-hmm. His comment section is literally full of people that are like, the East Side is trash. Come over here.
3: Yes.
1: They're like, you haven't seen anything till you've seen Lake Michigan the nice beaches.
3: So instead of Where's Waldo, it's Where's Freddie for World Cup?
1: Exactly.
7: Oh, yes. I love that.
1: Wow. I only wish, because we were talking about how he's kept his identity completely secret, every time he posts videos or pictures, he puts an emoji or something over his face.
7: Yeah.
1: I wish he had that like mask in real life so you could literally Where's Waldo him.
7: Oh.
1: He's been using this like wolf sticker a lot. And I'm like, put a wolf mask on. No, oh, Americans love nothing more than an I Spy or Help Me Find game.
7: Oh, I couldn't agree more.
1: Oh, well, it'll take us all day.
7: Well, yeah. And I think you're right. You got to come to West Michigan. I mean, I had friends from Oklahoma come about a year ago, and we went to the beach, and they were like, this is a lake?
1: Seriously?
7: And I'm like, exactly. And they're like, oh my gosh, this is amazing. And they loved South Haven and Grand Haven and just, I mean, going up and down the coast. And they're like, why would you ever leave?
1: Yeah.
7: And I'm like, you haven't been here in February.
3: Have you seen some of my photos in the White House?
7: Exactly.
1: It is 6:17, a break before we check in with Brett and your latest sports. Next on Wood.
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1: 6:19, here's a look at sports. Good morning, Brent.
3: Good morning. Oh, so much to talk about with the NBA draft. Round number one last night, getting ready for round number two. What did the Pistons do? Could the Tigers keep it rolling, make it five straight wins if they could beat the Yankees again? This 96-1, the game sports update is being brought to you by our friends at Herman's Boy. Hey, big shout out to Herman's Boy. Thanks for partnering with us for that Father's Day giveaway, the ultimate Father's Day with the big green egg. Herman's Boy, right there on Old Northern Drive in Rockford. Well, around the horn we go. 2000. 2026 NBA Draft first round is complete, 1 through 30. And boy, was there a lot of talent on the board. Number one, the Washington Wizards, though, maybe no surprise, taking A.J. Dibonse from BYU. At number two for Utah, Darren Peterson, the one-and-done guard from Kansas. And at number three, it was Memphis, Cameron Boozer, the forward from Duke. Now, the Pistons traded 3 second-round picks, including tonight, so they're done as far as the NBA draft unless they hop back in. And they moved up to 17. They traded with Memphis. Abuke Okori was the pick, 6'2 guard out of Stanford. This guy can get wherever he needs to. He's only 18 years old, shot 35% plus from behind the arc, averaged 23 points per game, which was 6th best in the NCAA as far as scoring across the nation. Well, World Cup action. Portugal gets it done over Uzbekistan in the early game, 5-0 yesterday afternoon. Enjoyed watching this one. Cristiano Ronaldo, one of the stars of this World Cup, even though he's 41 years old, he had 2 goals to get off the snide. The bigger story, I think, was in the game that followed, England and Ghana playing to a 0-0 draw. They're still okay as far as trying to advance, but Harry Kane had a great opportunity and missed right in front of the net. Team USA back in action to wrap up pool play for them. They're 2-0 tomorrow night against Turkey. It's a late one, 10 o'clock, Fox 17 on the coverage from LA's SoFi Stadium. We'll have it for you as well at 96.1 The Game. MLB scoreboard, Yankees did beat the Tigers last night 4-3, despite Dylan Dingler 3-for-4 with an RBI. Boy, what a season he's having. They dropped to 34-45. White Sox beat Cleveland 2-1, so they're now 1 game in front in the AL Central of the Guardians. Detroit 7.5 back. Cubs get it done, Smitty, over the Mets 9-6. Now they'll play that makeup doubleheader an afternoon and a night game tonight in New York against the Mets.
1: Nice. Thank you, Brad. It is 6:22 at Wood. Here is a look at that commute.
4: We're now tracking a couple of accidents on the roads. The first in Wyoming, 28th Street eastbound at Byron Center Avenue. That does involve injuries, with traffic being directed around the accident area. We've got a crash on the South Beltline eastbound direction after Broadmoor Avenue. And we're still dealing with that disabled vehicle on 96 westbound just before Plainfield Avenue. That's a look at your traffic.
1: 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Here is Matt Kirkwood with Storm Team 8.
6: Well, Lauren, it looks like today the clouds come in and a good chance of showers and thunderstorms. I think we'll avoid any severe weather. Look for a high temperature up around 72. Tonight, chance of showers and thunderstorms continue, but a lot of that activity will come to an end by daybreak, then some areas of fog and a low of 54. For Thursday, becoming partly cloudy, still an outside chance of an isolated shower or thunderstorm, and a high temperature up around 75. Looks like some heat arrives this weekend with 80s returning. I'm Storm Team 8 meteorologist Matt Kirkwood, tracking West Michigan's weather for News Radio with 1300 and 106.9 FM.
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16: This is a Bloomberg Money Minute. President Trump has ordered the Justice Department to look into gasoline prices, which he says aren't falling fast enough. In a post on Truth Social, he says, quote, the big oil companies are not dropping the price at the pump commensurate with the sharply lower prices they're paying for oil. He did not elaborate on the instructions given to the DOJ. According to AAA, the average price of gas nationally is $3.93 a gallon. Checking on the market, stocks are seeing a small rebound this morning from yesterday's tumble for the S&P 500. After the bell today, all eyes will be on memory chip maker Micron Technology, which is reporting quarterly earnings. And TV ratings have been strong for the World Cup. Fox says it's seen an average of 5.7 million viewers per game, more than double that of the 2022 tournament. Telemundo says its coverage has broken several records. This report is sponsored by Vanguard Investor Choice, a proxy voting program for eligible Vanguard index funds. Courtney Donahoe, Bloomberg Radio.
1: All right, 6:24. Good morning. It's Schmitty alongside Brett Paquita. Coming up, your bottom of the hour news. Dave is live from the Wood Radio Newsroom. And then a really, really cool partnership kicking up in West Michigan. Dr. Richard Pappas from Davenport University, president of the school, is going to be joining us live talking about a new workforce development partnership with Rockford Construction. This is major. We're going to get all the details. Again, 6:36 on News Radio with 1300 and 106.9 FM.

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14: Good morning. It's 6:30. We've got 55 at the Lighthouse in Grand Haven, 53 in Grand Rapids. I'm Dave Wheaton. This is Wood Radio News. Clouds are moving in, and so is the rain. Storm Team 8's got your forecast in moments. President Trump claims that the Strait of Hormuz is fully open, even as the status of the agreement with Iran appears uncertain. Fox Business's Edward Lawrence. He has the latest.
15: The president defending the negotiations that are going on in Iran, and he says they're going very well. He does say the Strait of Hormuz is open, but American warships will remain in place even though the U.S. blockade has been lifted. Now, on True Social, the president saying that Iran will not get any money that can be used to sow chaos in the Middle East again. He adds that the money and or sanctions that the U.S. Treasury is releasing goes in escrow controlled by the USA and will be used for the purchase of food and medical supplies exclusively from the United States, including corn, wheat, and soybeans from our great American farmers. Now, in the Oval Office yesterday, the president says that his red lines will be met.
14: Iran continues to deny many of the president's claims about the agreement. On Monday, the Speaker of the Parliament of Iran insisted that the Strait of Hormuz will be managed by Iran. Former Vice President Mike Pence is on a book tour now, and last night he made a stop right here at the Gerald R. Ford Presidential Museum in downtown Grand Rapids for a speaking engagement. He sat down with Rick Albin from Wood TV. He says President Trump has accomplished more than any other president when it comes to degrading Iran's capabilities to make war. He adds now is the time to keep pushing on Iran and make them change their ways.
16: And I believe now is the time for us to press the advantage that our soldiers have won in the field and demand ultimately that Iran dismantle its nuclear program in a verifiable way, dismantle its missile program, and end the support of proxies and terrorist groups across the region.
14: Pence says that he has concerns about the MOU because, quite honestly, he simply does not trust the Iranians. Wood Radio News Time, 6:32.
17: Good morning. We have a crash, M6 eastbound, just after Broadmoor Avenue. Still working on that disabled vehicle, 96 westbound before Plainfield Avenue. And we had a caller report that on 96th Avenue south of Borculo, we have emergency vehicles blocking the northbound lane. So best to avoid the area if you can. That's a look at your traffic.
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20: Clouds arrive today with a good chance of showers and thunderstorms developing and a high temperature up around 72. Tonight, still few lingering showers, isolated thunderstorm, few areas of fog, and a low of 54. I'm Storm Team meteorologist Matt Kirkwood tracking West Michigan's weather.
14: 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Wood Radio News Time is 6:33. The city of Walker has grown from kind of a farming community a few decades ago to a bustling city today, and the growing population has increased the demands for public safety services. So the city will be asking voters come November to approve a $1.75 million public safety proposal to renovate buildings and infrastructure. Mayor Gary Carey tells Wood Radio News that the public safety building on the City Hall campus was built back in the 1990s for just 24 officers, a lot less than what we have now.
21: Since that time in the early 1990s, our population's increased 43%. The police department alone's nearly doubled in size. We're now up to 46 sworn officers there. That's just on the police side.
14: Now, Walker Police used to rely on an on-call model for emergency response. It's now a 24/7 response. Well, things could get heated between President Trump and members of his own party when he travels to Capitol Hill a little bit later on today. Trump is meeting with Republican senators to discuss two topics, the Save America Voting Act and the current Iran peace deal. Now, Trump has expressed frustration with the stalled voting bill, which would require ID in order to vote. New Grand Rapids Police Chief Joe Trigg says that he wants his officers to work with compassion in dealing with the public. City Manager Mark Washington explained at a news conference yesterday why he chose Trigg over the other candidates.
0: His depth of experience, his knowledge, his community-centered mindset, and all of the other intangibles that elevated him to the forefront of all of the feedback from the various panels, especially the community-centered process.
14: The folks from FEMA say that West Michigan does not need help when it comes to rebuilding after the early spring tornadoes. Governor Gretchen Whitmer is appealing that decision from FEMA, asking for disaster relief funds for parts of Branch, Cass, and St. Joseph counties after twisters tore through parts of the state, killing four people. Folks from FEMA say that the state has enough funding on hand to help residents rebuild. Whitmer disagrees. Wood Radio News Time is 6:35. Our next news, 6:45. Breaking news as it happens. I'm Dave Wheaton on West Michigan's news, weather, and traffic station. 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
25: Morning. It is 6:37 at West Michigan's Morning News. It's Schmitty in with Brett Paquita. And right now, joining us on the live line, this is going to be so cool to talk about, Dr. Richard Pappas, president of Davenport University. Doctor, good morning.
26: Good morning. Thanks for having me.
25: Of course. We are really excited to talk about this. Davenport has signed on in a really cool partnership with Rockford Construction on a new program. Talk to us about this corporate education scholarship.
26: Well, this is something that we've done with a lot of the major companies around the state. And it's a perfect thing with Rockford because I don't know if you know this, but I think we're the only university campus that has been built. Every building that we have has been built by Rockford. And it's a cool
25: wow.
26: history. And so this agreement is that sometimes it's hard for people to get started in their college education. And so it's a partnership that does a number of things. One, it gives a financial incentive, gives $8,000 per employee towards tuition and fees, and even their spouses and family members, $6,500. And what we do is we have a town hall meeting And sometimes it's just the hardest thing is to get started with a college education. So we bring our financial aid people, we bring our admissions people, we bring everybody there. So we make it easy for them to begin their either begin their college education or advance. So they can get master's degrees, bachelor's degrees. They can get non-credit customized training. It's really a total partnership between the two organizations. Sometimes companies like Blue Cross Blue Shield or like Meijer will ask for customized programs, which we can do, even a program that we don't have currently.
3: Dr. Pappas, you've been doing this now 50-year career in higher education, so you've seen the changes, you've seen the cycles go on, but we've been talking about this with the growth of the West Michigan area and businesses moving in and, you know, how do they find people that will join their workforce? Well, with all of the universities and colleges we have in the surrounding area, that's very attractive, but we've talked about how these type of partnerships are going to be more and more, right? Whether it's an Amway, whether it's a Rockford Construction, because it just makes perfect sense, right?
26: It sure does. And talent is really important. And so we've been developing talent really since 1866. And Brett, I wasn't here during the early stages of Davenport, 1866, but I was. I have been here 17 years at Davenport. And, you know, it's so true that how do you develop talent? Well, one is you get graduates or you are in a partnership like this, you upskill current employees. It's a great opportunity. It's an employee benefit that is so great that, you know, we're really partners with almost every company and healthcare organization. And it is one of our drives. You know, it's sort of like what we're doing with artificial intelligence. We're embracing it, but it's a skill. So what we're doing is embedding that in each one of our degrees. And so that, you know, you're still going to have to have human-centered decisions being made. You know, you get all this great data in a quick, timely basis, but then what are you going to do with the data? So, you know, like critical thinking and problem solving. And so it's an exciting era. You know, we're not afraid of the AI. We're actually embracing it.
3: Dr. Pappas, I told Smitty we got to end with this. Congratulations to you, my friend. It's been a long time with the conversations we've enjoyed with Wood Radio. I've enjoyed covering DU Panthers athletics since it's developed. But Richard J. Pappas Stadium has a nice ring to it, Woo! Sir. Last Wednesday, congratulations. Yeah. We got to give you a golf clap. And you're down to your final few days. You're retiring coming up next Tuesday, right?
26: It is. It is. You know, the reason they didn't put my picture up on the stadium is they didn't want people to be, you know, running away. They wanted people to come into the stadium. So that was a smart move on the board's part. But no, it's a great honor, and I appreciate, you know, it's such a cool place to be, to come to as a student, but certainly to work here. And I've been really fortunate. You know, I've been a president for 37 years and 17 here. And it's my favorite place of all. And so Grand Rapids is a great community to be part of. And so thank you. Yes, I'm going to stay involved with DU and the community. So, you know, I'm now going to be unemployed on July 1st. So.
25: Well, we really thank you for your time and investment Absolutely. In West Michigan. What an honor. Dr. Richard J. Pappas, president of Davenport University. Have a wonderful rest of your morning.
26: Thank you so much.
25: If you are looking for more info on that awesome new partnership, check out the podcast. We will have that up at woodradio.com.
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25: Oh, I love when Grandpa Brett shows up. we'll take a look at that morning commute.
17: Good morning. Right now, we're just looking at that accident on M6 eastbound just after Broadmoor Avenue. Otherwise, the roads are looking great this morning. That's a look at your traffic.
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25: We're looking at some beautiful sunshine, but I do see those clouds on the horizon. Storm teammates Matt Kirkwood checking in.
20: Well, Lauren, looks like we get to trade in the sunglasses today for umbrellas. Good chance of showers and thunderstorms developing as clouds come in. High temperature up around 72. Tonight, mostly cloudy. Still a few lingering showers and isolated thunderstorm, but those should come to an end by daybreak. Then some areas of fog and a low of 54. For Thursday, becoming partly cloudy. Still can't rule out an isolated shower or thunderstorm during the afternoon, and a high temperature up around 75. I'm Storm Team 8 meteorologist Matt Kirkwood, tracking West Michigan's weather for News Radio Wood 1300 and 106.9 FM.
25: 55 on the lakeshore and 53 in downtown Grand Rapids. I have to apologize. I do absolutely love when you have such great history about a place and you bring it on the show.
3: Oh, no.
25: The grandpa was a term of endearment.
3: No. I didn't take it the wrong way. I know you're a GVSU, and so now with Davenport being in the GLIAC and everything in Ferris, but very cool.
25: Oh,
3: and
25: yeah.
3: Just to see, I mean, I can't put into words, like, starting a whole college sports program. Mm-hmm. And that's really what they did.
25: Huge.
3: And now to be D2 and be in a conference with Ferris State and Grand Valley State. Mm-hmm. I mean, just think about that. And that's just in my time being here, what, in the last 25 years or 20 years? I mean, it's incredible. And Dr. Pappas has done a great job with the vision, because they have more than just that campus. They're statewide of how that all came together. And the people they have that come in for their fundraising events and stuff, the speakers, just incredible. And that's all Dr. Pappas and his leadership.
25: That's so impressive. I love it. All right, 6:45 at Wood. Good morning, Dave.
5: Good morning. Democratic Socialists sweep the elections in New York City. A former Vice President Mike Pence was in town last night talking about Iran and how they simply cannot be trusted. And we hear from Grand Rapids' brand new police chief. Those stories and more at the top of the hour.
25: Awesome. Thank you, sir. It is 6:46. We're going to take a break and come back with your sports. We have a ton to get to. Mr. Paquita standing by on Wood.
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3: I know they're saying rain later, Smitty, but I like what I'm seeing right now. 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Thanks for joining us here on West Michigan's Morning News on this Wednesday on Wood Radio. Is this 96.1 The Game Sports Update? 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Let's start with World Cup play. I told you about this game. I was excited yesterday afternoon to kick off a quadruple header for Fox Sports and FS1. Cristiano Ronaldo at age 41 in Portugal in play.
15: So full of speed out there on that side. Off goes Cancelo delivering the cross! Ronaldo!
3: I love the announcers. They go nuts, and the stadiums as well. Tons of Portugal fans, and they laid it on Uzbekistan. 5-0 the final. Ronaldo with two first-half goals himself for the 41-year-old. The drought is over. How about the star power in this World Cup? Now, as I say that, Harry Kane in England had trouble with Ghana yesterday, and they played to a 0-0 draw. There wasn't a shot on goal by either team, Smitty, in the first half in that one. Other finals, Croatia over Panama, 1-0. And Colombia in the late game, we had this on 96-1, the game. They get it done, 1-0 over Congo, the Democratic Republic. Team USA tomorrow night against Turkey to wrap up pool play. It'll be from LA's SoFi Stadium, 10 o'clock. Get your nap, Fox 17 and 96-1, the game. 2026 NBA draft, first round last night. Number one overall pick, A.J. DeBonse from BYU to Washington. Darren Peterson goes number two from Kansas, one and Dunner to Utah, and number three, Memphis, Cameron Boozer. Pistons at 21, moved up to 17. They traded 3 second-round picks as far as moving up with a swap of picks with Memphis, and they take Ibuka Okori. Practice that 10 times today. 6'2 guard out of Stanford, also a one and Dunner. And coming up, Tigers fall to the Yankees 4-3, but Smitty, I got to talk about the NCAA Division I cabinet and what they approved yesterday. This is part of what Donald Trump was talking about with college athletics and eligibility. We'll get into that in our next sports update.
25: Oh, that'll be a big deal. All right, 6:52. Thank you, Brett. Here is a look at that traffic right ahead of your rush hour.
17: We're tracking an accident on 96 eastbound west of Fruit Ridge Avenue, and we have another crash on M6 eastbound just after Broadmoor Avenue. That's a look at your traffic.
25: Man, we are loving that sunrise, but not sticking around. Matt Kirkwood joins us from Storm Team 8.
16: Well, Lauren, looks like we get to trade in the sunglasses today for umbrellas. Good chance of showers and thunderstorms developing as clouds come in. High temperature up around 72. Tonight, mostly cloudy. Still a few lingering showers and isolated thunderstorm, but those should come to an end by daybreak. Then some areas of fog and a low of 54. For Thursday, becoming partly cloudy. Still can't rule out an isolated shower or thunderstorm during the afternoon. And a high temperature up around 75. I'm Storm Team 8 meteorologist Matt Kirkwood, tracking West Michigan's weather for News Radio Wood 1300 and 106.9 FM.
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21: 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If you're looking to set your kids on an investing path at an early age, a number of financial services companies have solutions. Fidelity, Robinhood, and Wealthfront all have custodial accounts. And Charles Schwab has launched a joint brokerage account where teens can trade a mix of assets such as stocks, ETFs, or mutual funds. With Trump accounts launching in July, a slew of financial products targeting investors under 18 are hitting the market this year. Speaking of investing, stock futures are seeing modest gains this morning, rebounding from yesterday's heavy losses. Earnings from memory chip maker Micron Technology after the closing bell today will be a test for artificial intelligence stocks. And shares of Google parent Alphabet on the rise this morning. The tech giant will replace Verizon in the Dow Jones Industrial Average prior to the start of trading next Monday. This report is sponsored by Vanguard Investor Choice, a proxy voting program for eligible Vanguard index funds. Courtney Donahoe, Bloomberg Radio.
25: Thank you, Courtney. Wood Radio News Time, 6:56. It's Schmitty in with Brett Bakita. Coming up after your top of the hour news, Jonathan Savage joins us with Fox News Radio. Typically, we talk the more serious issues. He tends to be our reporter out of Iran. Not this morning. We let Jonathan do his most favorite thing in the whole wide world, which is talk about the World Cup.
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5: Good morning. It's 7 o'clock. I'm Dave Wheaton. This is Wood Radio News. Clouds are moving in, and so's the rain. Matt Kirkwood from Storm Team 8's got your full forecast coming up. Well, more confusion and apparent contradictions coming out of Iran, denying claims that Vice President J.D. Vance says that the nuclear inspectors will be coming into that country. President Trump's disputing Iran's claims that says that the inspectors will happen. Fox's Christina Coleman explains it all to us.
27: The president also says major progress has been made following the U.S. military's actions against Iran. Meantime, Iran's president says discussions about the regime's missiles program is off the table. Also, the IDF says it killed two Hezbollah militants in southern Lebanon who crossed into the security zone. And Rubio went on to say that this is an issue that will be addressed at the appropriate time during these negotiations.
5: Now, the president has stated that Iran's economy has been severely damaged in the war, touting lower oil prices and increasing exports through the Strait of Hormuz. Former Vice President Mike Pence was in Grand Rapids last night promoting his new book. Rick Albin from Wood TV had a chance to sit down with the vice president and ask him about Iran. He says that President Trump should be commended on what he has been able to accomplish so far.
28: It was this president who finally launched the armed forces the United States last year and this year directly against the mullahs in Tehran. He's done more to degrade the Iranian threat than any previous administration.
5: Now, with that being said, he says the memorandum of understanding does give him a bit of pause.
28: I have concerns about the outlines of the memorandum of understanding because I just don't trust the Iranians.
5: 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For traffic and weather together.
17: Your Wednesday morning commute's not looking too bad right now. We only have one accident, 96 eastbound west of Fruit Ridge Avenue. That's a look at your traffic.
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30: Clouds arrive today with showers and thunderstorms developing and a high temperature up around 72. Tonight, a few lingering showers and thunderstorms, most of those coming to an end by daybreak. So a few areas of fog and a low of 54. For Thursday, becoming partly cloudy, still a chance of an inland shower, isolated thunderstorm, high temperature up around 75. And then heat starts building in this weekend with highs likely in the 80s and maybe a heat wave for next week. I'm Storm Team 8 meteorologist Matt Kirkwood, tracking West Michigan's weather.
5: 56 at the Lighthouse in Grand Haven. We've got clouds moving in 53 at your official weather station. 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New Grand Rapids Police Chief Joe Trigg says that he wants his officers to work with compassion in dealing with the public. City Manager Mark Washington explained at a news conference yesterday why he chose Trigg over the other three finalists for that position.
0: His depth of experience, his knowledge, his community-centered mindset, and all of the other intangibles that elevated him to the forefront of all of the feedback from the various panels, especially the community-centered process.
5: A framework for the fiscal year 2027 state budget has been reached by Governor Gretchen Whitmer, House Speaker Matt Hall, and Senate Majority Leader Winnie

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6: All right, it's West Michigan's Morning News. Good morning. It's Schmitty in for Steve Kelly. Brett Bakita is here and joining us on the live line are Jonathan Savage from Fox News Radio in London. And Jonathan, I'm so excited we get to do some fun talking with you. I know you're generally our Iran reporter, but we're going to talk World Cup. And we want to know some of those big matches lately and how things are shaping up, especially for those of you that love the football over in Europe.
7: Yeah, it's international conflict of a less important variety.
6: So let's start with the England match. I know Brett and I were talking about.
7: Yeah, England 0, Ghana 0. England were probably expecting to win, and they certainly dominated the game, but they didn't really have that cutting edge. But in the end, a goalless draw, 0-0 all round, actually works out okay for them and Ghana. It ensures that both those teams will be through to the knockout stages of the tournament, the single elimination stages in the round of 32, with a game to spare. I think from an England perspective, they all get very excited after beating Croatia 4-2 last week. And now the pundits, the experts are saying this is a bit of a wake-up call. We shouldn't get too excited. There's a lot of work to be done.
8: Well, and that's just it. You look at Harry Kane, he's certainly one of the superstars. I mean, I can't imagine a World Cup that has had more superstar power with older stars that are still playing, like we'll get to in a minute here with Cristiano Ronaldo with two goals yesterday at the age of 41, what Messi is doing. I mean, Mbappe in France, the list goes on and on. Is there a little bit concern? You mentioned England putting up four goals in their first win, but, you know, not scoring against Ghana, who's defensive oriented with Harry Kane. It just seemed like they were out of sorts yesterday.
7: Yeah, I think I read that Harry Kane had two touches in the opposition penalty area in the first half of the game last night, and he missed actually a very easy chance for him that could have won it towards the end. But he did score twice in his first match. He'll be disappointed not to add to that, because the race for the Golden Boot, that is the top scorer at the tournament, is really, really heating up. Lionel Messi has 5 goals already in 2 games. Cristiano Ronaldo got his first 2 yesterday. Kylian Mbappe and Erling Haaland of Norway, two exciting

0: challengers for the Golden Boot as well, already smashing in the gold. It's quite an exciting race to see who's going to be the biggest star of this tournament.
1: By the way, can you confirm whether or not that Erland is Thor when it comes to the Marvel series or not? Because he looks like a human Thor.
0: He is a Viking god. Absolutely. I mean, and the way he runs, he has this really unique running style that's all hunched shoulders and pumping elbows. And it's just, he's absolutely a phenomenon. Norway is a small country, hadn't qualified for the World Cup for 28 years. And then out of nothing comes this this giant of a human being, this deadly finisher, one of the greatest players possibly of all time, I think we'll say by the time he ends his career. So Norway has won the lottery here.
1: And just the thing is, too, forget about Smitty, the podium hot guy. This guy, ladies, you need to watch him. And he's young. I mean, he's a young superstar, up and coming, fun to watch. Finally, Jonathan, we would be remiss if we didn't get to your home country, Scotland, today. Big game. I know you're excited with Brazil. It will be televised here as the main game, 6 o'clock on Fox Sports. So check it out. But what do you think of Scotland today?
0: Got a bad feeling about this. Maybe it's just experience. We've been let down in the past so much, but we know what we need to do. We need to get a tie or a very narrow defeat, and then we should be okay and get through to the next round for the first time in our history. But I don't know. This is Scotland we're talking about. I'm agonized. You can hear it in my voice. Yeah. I both can't wait for this game, but I also dread it. But part of me really believes and part of me really doesn't.
2: Oh, we believe. Jonathan, we believe for you. We are so excited to watch that game and so excited to talk with you. Jonathan Savage, Fox News Radio, thank you and go Scotland.
0: Thank you. Take care.
2: That was so fun to do with him, wasn't it?
1: I'm fired up. You got to cheer for Scotland just for Jonathan. Come on.
2: I wish that he'd send us a picture in a kilt. I feel like he has an entire closet of kilts. It is 7:13 at West Michigan's Morning News. A look at your traffic.
3: Your Wednesday morning commute's not looking too bad right now. We only have one accident, 96 eastbound west of Fruit Ridge Avenue. That's a look at your traffic.
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2: Trying to soak in all the vitamin D while we get it today, right, Matt? Good morning.
5: Well, Lauren, it looks like today the clouds come in and a good chance of showers and thunderstorms. I think we'll avoid any severe weather. Look for a high temperature up around 72. Tonight, chance of showers and thunderstorms continue, but a lot of that activity will come to an end by daybreak, then some areas of fog and a low of 54. For Thursday, becoming partly cloudy, still an outside chance of an isolated shower or thunderstorm, and a high temperature up around 75. Looks like some heat arrives this weekend with 80s returning. I'm Stern to Maine meteorologist Matt Kirkwood, tracking West Michigan's weather for News Radio with 1300 and 106.9 FM.
2: All right, it is 55 at the Lakeshore and 53 in downtown Grand Rapids. Don't forget, before 9, your final shot to win a pair of tickets to see Josh Groban and Jennifer Hudson get a twofer. And they're going to be at Little Caesars tomorrow night in Detroit. We would love to send you. So again, be listening before 9. Let's hop in the Wood Newsroom, get an update with Dave. Good morning.
6: Good morning. President Trump will be pressing on Republicans today as he visits Capitol Hill. He wants them to pass the voter ID bill. Former Vice President Mike Pence was in town last night. He says the Iran deal gives him a bit of pause as it sits right now, and a coffee company in Norton Shores has been given a massive tax break by the state to, well, grow the business. Those stories are more at the bottom of the hour.
2: You know, we were just talking World Cup, and I thought this would be a fun question to ask you guys. If you could go to any one of the cities hosting a World Cup match, which one would it be?
1: Vancouver.
2: That's what I was going to say.
1: Oh, sorry.
2: No, but I think I was looking at it, and I thought Vancouver would be beautiful.
1: Yeah.
2: I do. I'd love to go to Toronto. And you know what? I'd give Mexico City a try.
1: Yeah.
2: I think Mexico City could be cool.
6: I think Mexico City would be a blast. I like that. And I'm with you guys on the Vancouver. I've never been. I've been to Toronto multiple times.
2: Yeah.
6: Been to Montreal. It's just beautiful, right? But I've never been to Vancouver. I hear it is just stunning.
1: Did you see their stadium, too? It's kind of cool with all the, like, I don't know, I called them like a bird's nest kind of outside.
2: Yeah.
1: With all the things sticking out of like that dome. And I've always wanted to go Canada Northwest. Mm-hmm. Like I've done Seattle now, I've done Oregon, and I love that. I fell in love with the place. It was probably the most beautiful place I've been to, although I have to put, you know, where I just went as kind of right up there. But Vancouver, they say it's a whole nother level. You know, if you like Seattle, you're going to love Vancouver.
2: Cool things to do.
5: Yeah. Let's do the road trip. Okay. Let's make it happen. We could take the show on the road.
1: Is this like road trip 10 that we haven't had yet?
5: Yes,
1: that
5: we're trying
1: I mean, we're still trying to get to Pennsylvania, and that's been pretty tough.
2: Yeah. I am still looking for the Punxsutawney hookup. So 459-1919.
5: I'd be happy to go to spring ball. Let's do that.
2: That's true. We tried that too.
1: Oh, dear.
5: Yeah, that didn't happen either.
2: Dave, we can dream, but don't make the dream too big.
5: I brought it up, and people laughed. At me just in the meeting. They just laughed. Just and I'm like, what?
2: You were so youthful and hopeful. Well, you silly man.
1: I mean, Dave, we were so close that it was almost like Steve and I were at the airport. You know, Smitty can vouch for that.
2: Yeah,
1: but yet the tickets didn't come through.
5: I'm okay. I'm
2: Sunday, 7:17. A break before we get to sports. Next on Wood.
1: Hey, it's Brett Bikita here, and if you're looking for a new or pre-owned car, truck, or SUV, I've got the place for you. 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
2: 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Good morning, Brett.
1: Good morning. Sun is shining on this Wednesday. Thanks for tuning into Wood Radio, West Michigan's morning news. And this 96.1 The Game sports update is being brought to you by Baker Automotive Group. 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And, of course, they have that all-in-one-stop shop for all trucks at their campus right there in Coopersville. Let's start with World Cup play. The star power has been incredible, and they're all playing well. Mbappe, Messi, Captain America for Team USA. And, oh, yeah, don't forget about this guy at age 41.
13: So full of speed out there on that side. Off goes Cancelo, delivering the cross! Ronaldo!
1: Cristiano Ronaldo, 41 years old, his sixth World Cup. He had two first-half goals yesterday as Portugal wins in a laugher over Uzbekistan, 5-0 the final. They're now at 4 points with their final game coming up. Harry Kane and England had a 0-0 draw against Ghana. But Ronaldo, just one of those guys, so impressive for Portugal. Keep an eye on them as maybe a sleeper. And Team USA and Captain America in action tomorrow night versus Turkey. That'll be LA SoFi Stadium, 10 o'clock, Fox 17 and 96.1 The Game. Tonight, 9 o'clock, we got Mexico versus Czechia. Also, it will be on Fox 17 and 96.1 The Game. Tigers fell to the Yankees yesterday, snapping their four-game winning streak 4-3 the final, despite Dylan Dingler 3-for-4 with an RBI. Cubs beat the Mets 9-6. They'll play a makeup doubleheader in New York today for Cubbies fans. NBA draft first round last night. First overall pick from the Washington Wizards, A.J. DeBonse from BYU. Nice night for Michigan and Dusty May, who's the new head coach of Dallas. With a number 9 pick, the Mavericks took Merez Johnson Jr., so he gets to play for his former college coach now to start his NBA career. Yaxel Lendeborg went number 11 to Golden State. And then number 12, Adai Mara, the big 7'3" center that transferred in from UCLA. He goes to OKC, so the Thunder just get bigger.
2: All right. Thank you, man. 7:23 with a look at your rush hour.
3: Good morning. All earlier accidents have been cleared out of the way, so we are currently crash and backup free across West Michigan. That's a look at your traffic.
2: And that sunshine slowly disappearing today. We do have the chance for some wetter weather. Here's Matt.
5: Well, Lauren, looks like we get to trade in the sunglasses today for umbrellas. Good chance of showers and thunderstorms developing as clouds come in. High temperature up around 72. Tonight, mostly cloudy. Still a few lingering showers and isolated thunderstorm, but those should come to an end by daybreak. Then some areas of fog and a low of 54. For Thursday, becoming partly cloudy. Still can't rule out an isolated shower or thunderstorm during the afternoon. And a high temperature up around 75. I'm starting to meet meteorologist Matt Kirkwood, tracking West Michigan's weather for News Radio Wood 1300 and 106.9 FM.
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14: 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Fidelity, Robinhood, and Wealthfront all have custodial accounts. And Charles Schwab has launched a joint brokerage account where teens can trade a mix of assets such as stocks, ETFs, or mutual funds. With Trump accounts launching in July, a slew of financial products targeting investors under 18 are hitting the market this year. Speaking of investing, stock futures are seeing modest gains this morning, rebounding from yesterday's heavy losses. Earnings from memory chip maker Micron Technology after the closing bell today will be a test for artificial intelligence stocks. And shares of Google parent Alphabet on the rise this morning. The tech giant will replace Verizon in the Dow Jones Industrial Average prior to the start of trading next Monday. 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Courtney Donahoe, Bloomberg Radio.
2: All right. Thank you, Courtney. It is 7:25 at Wood. Coming up after your bottom of the hour news with Dave Wheaton, Julie Cullen joins us, director for the Meyer State Games of Michigan. We have some very decorated athletes headed our way for the big opening ceremony. I am definitely going to be headed to this because I've always wanted to meet two big names that are going to be a part of this. She'll have all the details coming up at 7:36 on News Radio Wood 1300 and 106.9 FM.
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6: Good morning. It's 7:30. We have 57 on the Lakeshore, 55 in Grand Rapids. I'm Dave Wheaton. This is Wood Radio News. Clouds are coming and so is the rain. Storm teammates got your forecast in moments. President Trump is pressuring Republicans to pass voter ID bill months ahead of the midterm elections. Fox's Chad Pergram. He has the story from Capitol Hill.
27: President Trump fixated on a singular goal.
28: We have to pass the Save America Act, which is voter ID, which is proof of citizenship.
27: But he's not getting his way. The president is exasperated at nomination, the Senate struggling Department to approve the bill. The GOP numbers don't work. Some Senate Republicans are irritated that President Trump incinerated GOP plans to renew the anti-terrorism program FISA Section 702 and stymied rapid confirmation of National Intelligence Director nominee Jay Clayton. GOP Florida Senator Rick Scott bypassed Thune, inviting the president to Capitol Hill to pitch the Save America Act.
6: Former Vice President Mike Pence is back, was on a book tour right now. And, well, last night he made a stop in the Gerald R. Ford Presidential Museum for a speaking engagement. He sat down with Rick Albin from Wood TV and says that President Trump has accomplished more than any other president when it comes to degrading Iran's capabilities to make war. He adds that now is the time to keep pushing on Iran to make them change their ways.
0: And I believe now is the time for us to press the advantage that our soldiers have won in the field and demand ultimately that Iran dismantle its nuclear program in a verifiable way, dismantle its missile program, and end the support of proxies and terrorist groups across the region.
6: Pence says that he has some concerns about the memorandum of understanding because he doesn't trust Iran. Wood Radio News Time is 7:32. It's time for traffic and weather together.
1: Your road conditions continue to look great for your Wednesday morning commute. We have no accidents or major backups on the road right now. That's a look at your traffic.
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4: Clouds arrive today with a good chance of showers and thunderstorms developing and a high temperature up around 72. Tonight, still few lingering showers, isolated thunderstorm, few areas of fog and a low of 54. I'm Storm to Maine meteorologist Matt Kirkwood tracking West Michigan's weather.
6: We've got rain moving in onshore right now in the Muskegon area, 57 right there at the Pierre Marquette Park, 55 at your official weather station. 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A deal on the state budget has been reached. Ryan Recker with the story.
9: And this year, they'll likely have it ready by the July 1st deadline. House Speaker Matt Hall announcing that the framework has been agreed upon between House Republicans, Senate Democrats, and the governor on a new state budget.
10: In that framework agreement, we're not going to see any tax increases. We won't see any raid of the rainy day fund, and we will see a smaller budget than last year.
9: They're now working on spending figures that would clear the way for both chambers to discuss, debate, and vote on a deal. Hall says there's a chance the budget will be signed by Governor Gretchen Whitmer by next week's deadline.
6: The Michigan Strategic Fund Board has signed off on a Renaissance Zone to the tune of $165 million to give Lacombe Coffee the financial boost they need to expand their facility in Norton Shores. A factory that sits along the U.S. 31 in Ponaluna Road will be turned into a 24/7 facility after the company completes its $567 million expansion. Now, the expansion will also create 340 new jobs, doubling the number of people who currently work at that factory. Interim Grand Rapids Police Chief Joe Trigg has become the permanent police chief. City Manager Mark Washington made that selection after interviewing Trigg and three other finalists. At a news conference yesterday, Trigg says that he expects his officers to be respectful in dealing with the public at all times.
11: We have a community that goes through a lot of different challenges, and I always want our officers to be compassionate, regardless of who they're dealing with. If somebody that's struggling to make ends meet, or they're in the suite in the tallest building in the city, right? And it's not just words, right? I want our officers to feel it and understand it, and be welcome to the criticism. The criticism makes us great.
6: Trigg will take the office oath officially next Monday. Activists and lawmakers rallied at the state capitol Tuesday for a data center moratorium in Michigan. They called on lawmakers to enact what they call sensible policies to address growing concerns about the resources that those centers use. Senator Jim Runstedt, he's introduced the Senate's moratorium moratorium bill this year and says that it's needed to let communities assess the possible impacts of data centers and their projects within their communities. Wood Radio News Time is 7:35. Our next news at 7:45. Breaking news when it happens. I'm Dave Wheaton on West Michigan's News, Weather and Traffic Station, Depend.
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2: Well, good morning, 7:37 at West Michigan's Morning News. My name is Schmitty. I'm in for Steve Kelly today. Brett Bakita is here and joining us live in studio. I'm so excited to talk about this because there's some big names coming this year. Julie Cullen, director for the Meyer State Games of Michigan. Good morning.
14: Good morning. How are you guys?
15: Good, good, good.
2: Up there. So we want to talk about this because you guys are doing a big opening ceremony for this. It's all happening in Rockford, and you've got some huge names that are a part of it this year. So let's start with the Meyer State Games themselves. This is a big deal.
15: Yeah, I mean, it brings together athletes from across the state to compete in the sports they love. And so we have, 37 events this year.
2: Wow.
15: Across really June. And this is our main weekend culminating this weekend with opening ceremony on Friday, June 26th at the Meyer Sports Complex.
17: And what a complex. I mean, they've added the pickleball courts now all right there. I think there's 20 courts they opened up. We had Mike on a few weeks ago, Mike Gusweiler, and they were dedicating everything. But that complex, it's in my backyard. I grew up in Childsdale, and to see what that's become is so cool, not only for Rockford, but now for the whole state of Michigan. What's the reaction you get from athletes and their families when they come in from other parts of the state and see that complex?
15: It's breathtaking. I mean, it has grown so much since it started with just that first initial phase, and now we've opened that second phase of the extra softball fields, those pickleball courts. It's beautiful, and it's a perfect landscape and backdrop to host opening ceremony and our baseball tournament as well. We have a twofer there, if you will. And the fields, the amenities, just the, you know, it feels Olympic, right? It's a big venue for a lot going on. And we love hosting it there. We've been there for a couple of years now, and it's just been perfect.
2: It's good space, too. What I see, more than 30 sports, 6,000 athletes for the Meyer State Games. When I say a big deal, I mean, we're talking a big deal. You guys, you know, spend your whole year preparing for this, and the public is welcome on Friday.
15: Absolutely, yes. We want the public to come enjoy and celebrate Michiganders, right? And I think sport really brings people together in that way, and this is such a fun, unique way to do it. You know, we have eight Olympians and Paralympians. You know, Nick Baumgartner, I know he kind of highlighted.
2: I'm so excited.
17: I know,
2: Nick.
17: Smitty is fired up.
15: He was the crown jewel of the Winter Olympics, right? He represented Michigan. He represented Team USA so well. this winter. And so he's always been a long-term supporter and friend of the state games. And so he's coming in. We have Taylor Manson, a 2020 medalist, also in track and field. We've got Paralympians, J.C. Simons, our keynote speaker. She's a para badminton player. We have just some killer names. And the Olympian and Paralympian support has always been really great and promising. And it's just nice to have that connection, right? And that, you know, drive to show maybe the little ones competing in the games, this could be you one day. Mm-hmm. Coming back, showing your support and representing Team USA on the big stage.
17: So now what are the basic things to that we need to know? Because traffic can sometimes be an issue. It's 7:30. You want to get there early, but people can meet these athletes, right? Not just the families and the athletes are participating, but like Smitty said, if fans want to come out and see this.
15: Absolutely. Yep. So it's open to the public. Starts at 7:30. We have an athlete kickoff party at 6:30, but the public is also welcome to attend and enjoy that. We have a parade of athletes. We have a whole torch. We have a cauldron. We've got the whole deal. Arissa Kelly, she's a foot archer and she's gonna have a fire arrow. It's going to be electric. It is so much fun. You can meet Olympians and Paralympians and really just enjoy this competition and this really unique thing that we have of its own kind in Michigan.
17: So, Julie, let me ask you the next question, because if people haven't taken this in or maybe they want to take it in this weekend, it's going to be a beautiful weekend. Some of the events are already done because of, you know, they need to use the arenas or they need to use the different things that they're at, and it just works out better for the scheduling. But for this weekend, what are the major hotspots in sports that people want to know about?
15: Absolutely. So this weekend we have quite a few sports going on with it being our main weekend. So baseball, I would say, at the Meyer Sports Complex is always a big one. Basketball's at North Point Christian and Cornerstone. Boxing, I know that's a really great one to watch. That's with the Golden Gloves right downtown Grand Rapids. We have track and field at Kentwood High School. So there are so many sports, but the best place to find all this information is stategamesofmichigan.com. You'll find our schedules. You'll find opening ceremony information. You'll find results. You'll find our past events, too. So that's really the plethora of what we've got going on, as well as our social media. So Facebook, Instagram, all that great stuff at State Games of Michigan.
2: Unbelievable. I'm so excited about this. Again, the Meyer State Games opening ceremony is Friday night. All of that info at woodradio.com. We will post the podcast. Julie Cullen, director for the Meyer State Games of Michigan. You are electric. I'm so excited for this. Thank you.
15: Thank you guys for having me, and maybe I'll see you on Friday.
2: Oh, absolutely.
17: And check out, by the way, I know Ocho has got a visual of this, the medals that you win.
2: Oh,
17: I mean,
2: yes.
17: These are like Olympic medals.
2: And the stickers, the design. Ugh, we're so amazing. Michigan is so amazing. 7:43, we'll take a look at that morning commute.
1: Your road conditions continue to look great for your Wednesday morning commute. We have no accidents or major backups on the road right now. That's a look at your traffic.
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2: I can see we're slowly losing the sun. That is what it's expected today with some of that rain, possible storm even. Let's get an update with Matt Kirkwood.
4: Well, Lauren, it looks like today the clouds come in and a good chance of showers and thunderstorms. I think we'll avoid any severe weather. Look for a high temperature up around 72. Tonight, chance of showers and thunderstorms continue, but a lot of that activity will come to an end by daybreak, then some areas of fog and a low of 54. For Thursday, becoming partly cloudy, still an outside chance of a high isolated shower or thunderstorm, and a high temperature up around 75. Looks like some heat arrives this weekend with 80s returning. I'm starting to meet meteorologist Matt Kirkwood, tracking West Michigan's weather for News Radio with 1300 and 106.9 FM.
2: It is 57 on the lakeshore, 55 downtown Grand Rapids. I got to tell you, Julie's just walking out. What a phenomenal event these Meyer State Games are. And I know you've always been a huge proponent, very passionate about this. I loved what she said about kids seeing what their future could look like.
17: Yeah, and the cool thing is they've done a great job. They've always tried to make this connection going back to Eric Engelbart, who was her predecessor, did a great job kind of starting this thing of tying in Olympic athletes and Paralympians so that kids can kind of, and young adults too that are participating, I mean, they'll have adults that are in their 70s or 80s that'll compete, but if you really have that Olympic dream, it's so special to see someone who's done that, been there, right? And then they're cheering you on to do the same, because the dedication of an Olympic athlete is unbelievable, as you know.
2: Yeah, couldn't be me.
17: We have unbelievable stories, too, from the state of Michigan that Jack Doles, our friend from Wood TV 8, always covers. And so, like you said, I mean, Nick Baumgartner, what a great person to have as an ambassador.
2: She had me at cauldron. The fact there's going to be a flame and a cauldron. Again, guys, all of that info is at woodradio.com. 7:45, let's hop in the Wood Radio Newsroom with Dave Wheaton.
6: Where's my refund? Some 250,000 people in the state of Michigan have yet to receive their state income tax. A framework for the 2027 state budget, they say, is done and should be signed by July 1st, the deadline, by the way. And President Trump is back on the campaign trail helping out fellow Republicans. Those stories are more at the top of the hour.
2: All right. Thank you, Dave. 7:46, a break before sports and World Cup action we got to talk about next on Wood.
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17: Oh, here we go. 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Well, I missed this last sports update, so I want to make sure and catch up because this was kind of a big deal yesterday. The NCAA Division I cabinet unanimously approving a five-year age-based eligibility model. Under the new rule, athletes in all sports will be given 5 years of eligibility over five seasons once their college eligibility clock begins. The clock starts upon initial full-time enrollment in college or at the beginning of the academic year following their 19th birthday, whichever occurs first. Now, don't get confused. Athletes who just completed their fourth season of eligibility without a redshirt would not be granted a fifth year. It's not that. It's basically kind of clarifying the old system of, yeah, you've got 5 years to play four. Now, from there, 2026, speaking of that NBA draft, a lot of these guys one and done. What a class. Number one, Washington Wizards selecting A.J. DeBonce from BYU. Utah at number two went with Darren Peterson, another one and done, gone out of Kansas. Memphis going number three, and they went with Cameron Boozer out of Duke. If you're wondering about the Michigan connection, yeah, Dusty May, the new head coach of the Dallas Mavericks at number nine. He helped maybe pick Merez Johnson Jr., his former player with the Wolverines. Yaxel Lendeborg went number 11 to Golden State, and Adaimar, the big 7'3 center, transferred in from UCLA. He went number 12 right after Lendeborg to OKC. As far as the Tigers, well, their four-game winning streak was snapped yesterday by the Yankees. Tough loss, 4-3. Dylan Dingler, 3-for-4 with an RBI. Other finals, KC over Tampa Bay, 12-5. White Sox beat Cleveland 2-1, so they're a game in front all by themselves. First place in the AL Central. And the Cubbies get it done, Smitty, over the Mets, 9-6. They'll play a day-night doubleheader to make up for the game they lost 2 days ago due to rain.
2: Man. Wish I was headed there. 7:52 with a check-in on that rush hour traffic.
1: Well, it's officially rush hour on the roads right now, dealing with some stop-and-go traffic. 131 northbound between Burton and Wealthy Streets, and we've got some slow-moving traffic. 196 eastbound between Market and 131. That's a look at your traffic.
2: Joining us live from the Storm Tracking Center, it is Matt Kirkwood. Good morning.
5: Hey, good morning. Yeah, Lauren, we have a few showers that are going to press into the area today. And so make sure you have your umbrella with you right now on Storm Track Live radar. We have a few light sprinkles in around the Muskegon area, Nunican, also around Fruitport. Otherwise, what better chance of some showers, maybe an isolated thunderstorm during the afternoon hours. High temperatures will be kept in check today because of the extensive cloud cover and those showers. I think we're going to top out in the lower 70s. Tonight, those showers and thunderstorms will continue mainly during the evening hours. Then we'll wake up to a little bit of fog tomorrow morning and a low right around 54. Thursday becoming partly cloudy, some drier air moving in, still an outside chance of a shower or thunderstorm during the afternoon in inland areas. High temperature 75, warming up a bit this weekend with highs in the 80s. And downtown Grand Rapids currently at 55 degrees. I'm Storm Team 8 meteorologist Matt Kirkwood tracking West Michigan's weather for News Radio Wood 1300 and 106.9 FM.
2: Awesome, Matt. We'll talk to you next hour. Thank you. It is 7:54. 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
15: This is a Bloomberg Money Minute. Meta is stepping into the prediction market arena. CEO Mark Zuckerberg is said to have directed a small team to create a prediction market application similar to Kalshi and Polymarket. Sources tell us the standalone product is still in development and known internally as Arena. It's expected to complement Meta's other social media offerings by giving people a place to interact around live events like sports or politics. Meta declined to comment. Overall, stocks are ticking higher this morning, putting a stop to yesterday's sell-off. Investors are focused on chipmaker Micron Technology, which reports earnings this afternoon. And GameStop says it will release additional materials regarding its proposed buyout of eBay this week. It will include a detailed presentation of the strategic rationale and an operational plan for the combined companies. This report is sponsored by Vanguard Investor Choice, a proxy voting program for eligible Vanguard index funds. Courtney Donahoe, Bloomberg Radio.
2: Thanks, Courtney. 7:56 with West Michigan's Morning News. Coming up, your top of the hour news. Dave Wheaton's got it all, including updates out of Iran, followed by today's top five. Meet the grown senior citizens that have found a new life in Wii bowling. What? It's going to make you want to move in with them, I guarantee it. 8:07 on News Radio Wood 1300 and 106.9 FM. I was dreaming when I wrote this.
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27: Good morning. It's 8 o'clock. I'm Dave Wheaton. This is Wood Radio News. The clouds are here and the rain is just about to hit us. Storm Team 8's got your forecast coming up. President Trump back on the campaign trail to endorse a congressional candidate as the administration continues to work on negotiations with Iran. Fox's Aisha Hosni. She has the story from the White House.
28: President Trump back in battleground Pennsylvania, touring a Mack truck facility in Lehigh County and announcing 2,600 new manufacturing jobs in the Keystone State.
29: Our economy is ready to soar to levels the world has not seen before.
28: The president also touting 19 million barrels of oil flowed out of the Strait of Hormuz yesterday, while telling PBS Americans should support an $80 billion supplemental funding package for the war because, quote, Iran will never have a nuclear weapon. That's not costing much at all. But the Iranians threatened to upend the fragile talks. The president swatting down Iran's claims that they did not agree to let UN inspectors into the country to examine their nuclear facilities.
27: Former Vice President Mike Pence was in Grand Rapids last night promoting his new book. Rick Alvin from Wood TV had a chance to sit down with the vice president and ask him about Iran. He says that President Trump should be commended on what he's been able to do with when it comes to Iran.
30: It was this president who finally launched the armed forces of the United States last year and this year directly against the mullahs in Tehran. He's done more to degrade the Iranian threat than any previous administration.
27: With that being said, the memorandum of understanding does give him a bit of pause.
30: I have concerns about the outlines of the memorandum of understanding because I just don't trust the Iranians.
27: Now, he adds that now is the time to press hard on the regime using the gains that we've been able to obtain through the military to force them to give up their nuclear program. Wood Radio News Time is now 8:02.
31: Expect stop-and-go traffic, 131 northbound between Burton and Wealthy Street. We're looking at a 10 to 15-minute delay. Also, slow-moving traffic, 196 eastbound between Fuller and 96, causing a 5-minute delay. And we've got a 5-minute delay, 196 eastbound between Market Avenue and 131. That's a look at your traffic.
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5: Clouds arrive today with showers and thunderstorms developing and a high temperature up around 72. Tonight, a few lingering showers and thunderstorms, most of those coming to an end by daybreak. So a few areas of fog and a low of 54. For Thursday, becoming partly cloudy, still a chance of an inland shower, isolated thunderstorm, high temperature up around 75. And then heat starts building in this weekend with highs likely in the 80s and maybe a heat wave for next week. I'm Storm 2 Maine meteorologist Matt Kirkwood, tracking West Michigan's weather.
27: 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The state of Michigan has signed off on $165 million in tax incentives for the Locomo expansion in Norton Shores. That coffee company says that they will be investing $567 million into that facility along U.S. 31 and Ponolito Roads to bring that coffee facility to a 24/7 plant operation. The move will create 340 new jobs. A framework for the fiscal year 2027 state budget has been reached by Governor Gretchen Whitmer, House Speaker Matt Hall, and Senate Majority Leader Winnie Brinks. Now, Hall says that the agreement was reached late on Monday night. A family in Isabella County took their fights over tax foreclosures all the way to the U.S. Supreme Court. This is a case that's been going on for years, but it did change Michigan's law in the process. In this case, a family lost their property to the county for not paying property taxes. Now, the money that was owed was about $2,200. The house was sold at auction for $76,000. The family believed that they were entitled to those profits. They sued and won. That changed Michigan's law that now says the profits for tax sales must go back to the families.

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3: Well, good morning, 8:08. It's West Michigan's morning news, and every morning we do today's top five. And we're going to kick things off with an added guest to the round table, number five, with Sir Dave Wheaton.
4: Good. Oh, I'm a sir. Wow, I've been knighted. All right. Anyhow, yes, good day to you. During a recent concert in Dublin, Ireland, Metallica guitarist Kirk Hammett slipped off the stage while playing Seek and Destroy. Quickly got back up. He was fine. The song went on. He played it without any other issues. He later posted a video online with the caption, "Slip and Destroy."
3: I get it.
4: Yeah, there you go. See how
3: I love
4: that is?
3: It. Good for him. Yeah. The fact that he was still talking after he fell, I think, is a big deal.
4: Yeah, he's 63, by the way.
3: Oof.
4: Yeah, he's up there, right? I mean, shoes. As my kids would tell me, that's one foot in the grave, the other one on a
3: banana
4: peel. Yeah.
5: Wow.
3: I love that saying. Number four.
5: Glad we can still laugh about it.
3: On the list. Get ready to meet what they call themselves the UV Okies. It is a Wii bowling team at the University Village Retirement Community. That's right. Dorothy, one of those players, she's 101 years old, calls herself Dangerous Dorothy.
5: That's right.
3: Apparently, staff introduced Wii bowling to the retirement community about 20 years ago, and it has been insane. It helps foster connections, keeps the seniors active. Now, other retirement homes have actually joined, and there's a giant league, but no big deal. The UV Okies are undefeated for six straight seasons. That's a big reason because of Coach Salty Cecilia.
5: Oh, yeah.
3: Despite the fact is losing her eyesight, still taking the UV Okies to championship on championship.
5: Okay, now I remember Wii bowling when my kids were little and we had it. And I just, do those people lose their mind, especially Salty? If you know how it, like, it wouldn't pick up right, and the ball would drop or whatever, as far as the controller.
4: How many times have they crushed a TV screen with the controller and it breaks off, and then you'd fly?
5: No, see, they wouldn't do that, Dave, because they're professionals, and they would use the little wrist bracelet.
3: They have the straps on and in proper position.
4: By the way,
3: a good question.
4: I'm really curious as to why they call her Salty. I have theories.
3: Number three on the list.
5: Please keep those to yourself. Welcome to the top five, Dave. At number three, on Monday, the agent for Brendan Sorsby suggested that it wasn't a lock that the NFL would allow the controversial quarterback. Remember, he was the quarterback who got in gambling trouble, but was trying to transfer to Texas Tech for big money, to land with a team this summer via the supplemental draft. Well, he got the negative news yesterday. NFL Network insiders Ian Rappaport and Mike Garofalo confirming that the league has informed Sorsby and teams that a supplemental draft will not be held this summer. So he's stuck. Can't play college football. Can't go in the supplemental draft. The NCAA deemed Sorsby ineligible to play during the 2026 college season after he admitted to gambling on Indiana games when he was a member of that program and other places when he was at Cincinnati. And the NFL basically just said, hey, you know what? We look at this, and there's a lot of issues here. What have you done as far as to correct the problem that we should do a supplemental draft for you?
3: He hasn't.
4: Gosh.
3: The mom and me would say, your actions have consequences.
4: Absolutely.
3: Mm-hmm.
5: They're going to fight it, though. We'll see what happens.
4: Well, jeez. Yeah. There's a reason. You know, there's a saying out there that says that you always pay full

0: price for your mistakes.
1: Yeah.
2: Ooh.
0: That's what this is.
2: Wow, that made me feel bad, and I didn't even do anything.
0: Well, I mean, come on, there are no shortcuts. You always pay full price.
2: Number two on the list.
3: Yeah, what would it take for you to jump into a pit toilet? Well, for this guy, it was a pair of sunglasses. Oh. He was visiting the Sierra Nevada foothills, and he dropped his sunglasses into a pit toilet, decided to jump in, but he couldn't get out. Emergency services were called, took them about 15 minutes for them to pull him out of the pit toilet just for a pair of sunglasses.
4: I'll answer that question for you myself, and then the rest of you can comment. Nothing to go into a pit toilet.
0: If one of my children fell in, I'd stop and think a couple of minutes before I actually did
4: it. Is there a ring? We have a rope we can throw them.
0: Give me something else.
2: So I'm understanding you guys haven't been to a whole ton of Michigan State tailgates, because I've seen worse in the Porta Johns there.
4: Oh, yeah.
2: Yeah.
4: I wouldn't go in there either.
2: Number one on the list. Have you guys met Freddy? This is the German fan over here in the States for the first time to follow his team for the World Cup. Well, he made it to Michigan, posting last night. Now, this guy, if you haven't seen or heard of him, has been traveling around the country. Nobody knows who he is, because anytime he posts pictures or videos, he covers his face with an emoji or some kind of mask. And he has become an absolute... He's been invited to the White House by President Trump.
0: That is how massive
2: this is. Well, he made his way to the Big House last night, posting pictures saying nightly walk through Ann Arbor and a quick visit to the stadium of the University of Michigan. Biggest stadium in the U.S., third largest in the whole world. He said it was jaw-dropping. However, I will tell you in the comments, us West Michiganders have come at him hard saying, listen, this side is actually the best side.
4: Oh, and guess what? Spartan Stadium's right on the way, buddy.
2: Yeah.
0: Yeah, you might as well swing in, all right?
4: You want to see something cool.
2: Yeah. Ooh, grab some crunchies.
0: Ooh. Are you talking?
2: 8:14 on what that is today's top five. Thank you. Gentlemen, it was a privilege. We'll get to your morning commute right now to look at that traffic.
3: Heads up, we've got a 20-minute delay on 131 northbound before Wealthy Street. Stop-and-go traffic back from 36th Street because of an accident blocking the left lane. We have an accident on the exit ramp, 96 eastbound, the off-ramp to Cascade Road, and about a 10-minute backup, 196 eastbound between Fuller Avenue and 96. That's a look at your traffic.
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8: You'll get to trade in the sunglasses today for umbrellas. Good chance of showers and thunderstorms developing as clouds come in. High temperature up around 72. Tonight, mostly cloudy. Still a few lingering showers and isolated thunderstorm, but those should come to an end by daybreak. Then some areas of fog and a low of 54. For Thursday, becoming partly cloudy. Still can't rule out an isolated shower or thunderstorm during the afternoon. And a high temperature up around 75. I'm Storm Team 8 meteorologist Matt Kirkwood, tracking West Michigan's weather. 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
2: Thank you, Matt. 57 at the Lakeshore and 55 in downtown Grand Rapids. He didn't go far. Dave's still in the newsroom with a look at today's headlines.
0: Good morning. Iran continues to deny that they have agreed to allow nuclear inspectors into their country. City of Walker will be asking voters for a new safety millage come November. And the new police chief for the city of Grand Rapids talks to the media. Those stories are more at the bottom of the hour.
2: Awesome. Thank you, sir. 8:16. We'll take a break before sports. Speaking of some more World Cup action, Brett's got it all coming up next.
4: Hey, speaking of that, calling all truck fans. 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
4: World Cup soccer, Tigers and Yankees. We've got to get to the NBA draft, which day two will be tonight. This 96.1 The Game sports update is being brought to you by Hot Rod Motorsports, your store on the Lakeshore when it comes to Can-Am, Sea-Doo, Ski-Doo, Lynx, and Harley-Davidson. 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I know my wife and I just got a two-up four-wheeler. Love it. So check out Hot Rod Motorsports right there. Somebody loves it on the shores of Muskegon Lake, right? When you're out there boating or fishing. NBA Draft 2026. First round in the books last night on ABC and ESPN. Washington Wizards selecting A.J. DeBonsi from BYU. And then one and done-er Darren Peterson went next. It was just a matter of who was going to go one, who was going to go two. Peterson out of Kansas goes to Utah. Memphis, Cameron Boozer, number three, forward out of Duke. And Chicago goes Caleb Wilson, the forward out of UNC, who got injured at the end of the year. By the way, the Clippers at five, Keaton Wagler, remember him, the guard from Illinois who burst on the scene. As far as the Michigan players, Merez Johnson Jr. going number nine. He will play for his former college coach, Dusty May, who's the new head coach of the Dallas Mavericks. Yaxel Lendeborg went number 11 to Golden State. And Adai Mara, the big 7'3" center, going number 12 to OKC. As far as the Pistons, they traded 3 second-round picks and swap picks to move up to 17 with Memphis, and they selected one and done-er Ibuka Okori, the 6'2 guard, has got point guard and shooting guard skills out of Stanford. He averaged 23 points per game last year, which was sixth best in the country. 2026 World Cup rolling on, and Portugal making a statement 5-0 in the early game yesterday against Uzbekistan. Cristiano Ronaldo, two first-half goals for the 41-year-old. England and Ghana played to a 0-0 draw. Surprise there. Team USA will be back in action to wrap up pool play. They've already made it to the round of 32 knockout. That'll be tomorrow night against Turkey at LA's SoFi Stadium. 10 o'clock on Fox 17. We'll have it on 96.1 the game as well. Yankees over the Tigers 4-3 yesterday. They'll wrap up their series tonight, 6:40 on MLB TV from Comerica Park. And Smitty, I wanted to throw out there, 9 o'clock tonight, we will have another game on 96.1 the game as well as Fox 17. Mexico, who's 2-0 and playing in their home country against Czechia tonight.
2: Oh, that'll be worth it just for the fans.
4: Oh, yeah.
2: Oh, home advantage. Nice. It's 8:23. Here's a check of that commute.
3: Things are starting to look a little rough on the roads right now. First, we have an accident, 96 eastbound at Fulton, causing a 10-minute delay. Stop-and-go traffic from Leonard Street. We've got stop-and-go traffic on 196 eastbound between Fuller Ave and 96, causing a 10-minute delay, and an accident blocking the left lane, 131 northbound before Wealthy Street, causing a 15-minute delay. We've also got a crash 96 westbound after M6. That's a look at your traffic.
2: Well, looks like we have lost the sun officially. Coming off the lakeshore, we are checking in on showers with Storm teammates Matt Kirkwood.
8: Well, Lauren, it looks like today the clouds come in and a good chance of showers and thunderstorms. I think we'll avoid any severe weather. Look for a high temperature up around 72. Tonight, chance of showers and thunderstorms continue, but a lot of that activity will come to an end by daybreak, then some areas of fog and a low of 54. For Thursday, becoming partly cloudy, still an outside chance of an isolated shower thunderstorm and a high temperature up around 75. Looks like some heat arrives this weekend with 80s returning. I'm starting to meet meteorologist Matt Kirkwood, tracking West Michigan's weather for News Radio with 1300 and 106.9 FM.
2: 57 at that lakeshore and 55 clouding up downtown Grand Rapids. It's 8:24 at Wood. 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
19: This is a Bloomberg Money Minute. SoFi Technologies is launching an artificial intelligence tool that lets investors create customized trading strategies by describing their investment preferences in plain language. The platform allows users to test strategies historically and automatically execute trades as frequently as daily. Stock futures are pointing to a recovery this morning after yesterday's tech-led sell-off. Investors have been concerned about the sharp rise in prices of artificial intelligence-linked companies. Meantime, the FDA has dropped its complaint against fitness tracker brand Whoop over its blood pressure tracking tool. Last July, the agency sent a warning letter arguing that its blood pressure feature made the Whoop MG tracker a medical device. Whoop is making voluntary modifications to the tool to reinforce that it's intended for wellness. This report is sponsored by Vanguard Investor Choice, a proxy voting program for eligible Vanguard index funds. Courtney Donahoe, Bloomberg Radio.
2: All right. Thank you, Courtney. This is West Michigan's Morning News, 8:25 on Wood. Schmitty in with Brett Bakita. And coming up at 8:36, a really cool program that has officially made its premiere right here in West Michigan. We'll tell you about the new RX Kids and how that happens with our First Steps Kent friends. Jennifer Headley Nordman joins right after our bottom of the hour news. Dave Wheaton standing by on News Radio with 1300 106.9 FM.
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0: Good morning. It's 8:30. We've got 59 at the Lakeshore, 59 in Grand Rapids. I'm Dave Wheaton. This is Wood Radio News. President Trump says that the Strait of Hormuz is fully open, even as the status of the agreement with Iran appears uncertain right now. Fox's Edward Lawrence, he has the latest.
26: The president defending the negotiations that are going on in Iran, and he says they're going very well. He does say the Strait of Hormuz is open, but American warships will remain in place, even though the U.S. blockade has been lifted. Now, on True Social, the president saying that Iran will not get any money that can be used to sow chaos in the Middle East again. He adds that the money and or sanctions that the U.S. Treasury is releasing goes in escrow controlled by the USA and will be used for the purchase of food and medical supplies exclusively from the United States, including corn, wheat, and soybeans from our great American farmers. Now, in the Oval Office yesterday, the president says that his red lines will be met.
0: Iran continues to deny many of the president's claims about the agreement. On Monday, the Speaker of the Parliament of Iran insisted that the Strait of Hormuz will be managed by Iran. Former Vice President Mike Pence is on a book tour right now, and last night he made a stop at the Gerald R. Ford Presidential Museum for a speaking engagement. He sat down with Rick Albin of Wood TV, and he says that the President Trump has accomplished more than any other president when it comes to degrading Iran's capability parties to make war. He adds, now is the time to keep pushing on Iran to make them change their ways.
5: And I believe now is the time for us to press the advantage that our soldiers have won in the field and demand ultimately that Iran dismantle its nuclear program in a verifiable way, dismantle its missile program, and end the support of proxies and terrorist groups across the region.
0: Pence says he has some concerns about the MOU because he just simply doesn't trust Iran. Wood Radio News Time, 8:32.
3: We're now up to a 20-minute delay, 131 northbound before Wealthy Street, an accident blocking the left lane. We've got a 10-minute delay, 196 eastbound between Fuller Ave and 96. Stop-and-go traffic due to an earlier accident, 96 eastbound between Leonard and Fulton, causing a 5-minute delay. And we have a crash on the right shoulder, 96 westbound after M6. That's a look at your traffic.
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10: Clouds arrive today with a good chance of showers and thunderstorms developing and a high temperature up around 72. Tonight, still few lingering showers, isolated thunderstorm, few areas of fog, and a low of 54. I'm Storm to Maine meteorologist Matt Kirkwood tracking West Michigan's weather.
0: 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Walker has grown from somewhat of a farming community a few decades ago to a bustling city today. The growing population has increased the demand for public safety services. So, the city will ask voters in November to approve a $1.75 million public safety proposal to renovate buildings and infrastructure. Mayor Gary Carey tells us that the public safety building on the City Hall campus was built back in the 1990s for 24 officers. They've got a heck of a lot more officers than that now.
11: Since that time, in the early 1990s, our population's increased 43%. The police department alone's nearly doubled in size. We're now up to 46 sworn officers there. That's just on the police side.
0: Walker Police used to rely on an on-call model for emergency responses. Now they have a 24-hour, 7-day-a-week service. Well, things could get heated between President Trump and members of his own party when he travels to Capitol Hill a little bit later on today. And President Trump is meeting with Republican senators to discuss two topics, the Save America Voting Act and the current Iran peace deal. Trump says that he's expressed frustration with the stalled voting bill, which would require ID in order to vote. New Grand Rapids Police Chief Joe Trigg says that he wants his officers to work with compassion in dealing with the public. City Manager Mark Washington explains at a news conference yesterday why he chose Trigg over the other three candidates.
12: His depth of experience, his knowledge, his community-centered mindset, and all of the other intangibles that elevated him to the forefront of all of the feedback from the various panels, especially the community center process.
0: The folks from FEMA say that West Michigan does not need help when it comes to rebuilding after the early spring tornadoes. Governor Gretchen Whitmer is appealing that decision from FEMA, asking for disaster relief funds for parts of Branch, Cass, and St. Joseph counties after twisters tore through that portion of the state, killing four people. Folks from FEMA say that the state has enough funding on hand to handle the rebuild. However, Governor Whitmer disagrees with that. Wood Radio News Time is 8:35. Our next news at 8:45. Breaking news when it happens. I'm Dave Wheaton on West Michigan's News, Weather and Traffic Station, Dependo.
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2: With West Michigan's Morning News. Good morning. It is Schmitty in for Steve Kelly. Brett Paquita is here as well. And this is a really incredible new program we're going to get to right now. This is West Michigan's Morning News. Schmitty joined by Brett Paquita, and on the live line with us, Jennifer Headley Nordman. She is the president of First Steps Kent. Jennifer, good morning.
4: Good morning, and good morning, everyone.
2: Well, this is really exciting news. We've heard a lot about RX Kids. This is a national program, but now we are going to see it locally here in West Michigan. So, Jennifer, let's start with exactly what this program is all about.
4: RX Kids is the nation's first ever community-wide maternal and infant cash prescription program, and you're correct. We will be launching, officially accepting applications for RX Kids in 49507 on July 1st.
2: This is huge. So eligible families can get $1,500 during pregnancy and then $500 a month for the first 6 months. And you guys have seen where this has been implemented nationally. It's been a really helpful program for moms and families.
4: Absolutely. We know that pregnancy and the first year of a baby's life can be one of the most expensive times. It is such a joyful time, pregnancy and welcoming a new baby. But sometimes you're not able to work or work consistently. And we know as we bring babies into our lives that things can get expensive. So these additional dollars can really help with things like formula, diapers, and just those things that you need in your house to be ready and prepared for a new baby.
8: And Jennifer, talk about, because I think a lot of times we live right here in this community and are unaware of the need that is out there, right? We know we're a growing community, so all the needs are going to grow in different areas. But talk about the need here in Kent County for this and what you guys are doing with First Steps Kent.
4: Yeah, so First Steps Kent, we are so excited to be collaborating with RX Kids because locally we want to make sure that we are creating a community that helps with healthy pregnancies and helps with new babies, and especially the first 5 years of life for First Steps Kent. You asked a question about why 49507. We know that throughout Kent County, we have different neighborhoods that would benefit from some additional dollars to be able to support with just economic security for families and for those communities. And so for us locally, we're starting with 49507, and our hope is in the future, like many other communities, that perhaps we can expand.
2: This is huge. And like you said, the outcome in terms of healthier mamas, healthier babies, you can actually see that proven with this program. That's got to be really exciting.
4: Absolutely. We've been able to track that we have improved birth weights, less premature births, and prevention of NICU admissions. We also know that if we're able to support mamas to be able to help with any stress or any concerns that they might have, and we know that we've also been able to improve things like housing stability, improved food access, and also making sure that we have just lower overall parenting stress within the households.
2: That's fantastic stuff. Jennifer, where can people learn more about this program?
4: Absolutely. If you go to www.firststepskent.org, you'll see that there's an option to be able to click on RX Kids. Like I said, even though we launched the excitement this week, the official application doesn't open until July 1. But as of July 1, if you are pregnant or you have a baby that's under 6 months, you want to make sure that you check those things out and apply right away so that you're able to be able to get those cash prescriptions and start supporting in the ways that make sense for you as a family.
2: That's fantastic. Jennifer Headley Nordman, president of First Steps Kent. Great program. Well done to your group of hard workers here. Thanks so much for joining us.
4: Thanks so much.
2: All right, it is 8:41 at West Michigan's Morning News. A check of traffic and weather.
3: We're still looking at a 10-minute delay on 131 northbound between 36th and Wealthy Street due to that earlier accident. And we have a crash 96 westbound after M6. That's a look at your traffic.
2: From the Big B Coffee Traffic Center.
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2: Slowly but surely, that rain looks to be heading off the lake shore and towards Grand Rapids. Storm teammates Matt Kirkwood with the latest.
10: Well, Lauren, it looks like today the clouds come in and a good chance of showers and thunderstorms. I think we'll avoid any severe weather. Look for a high temperature up around 72. Tonight, chance of showers and thunderstorms continue, but a lot of that activity will come to an end by daybreak. Then some areas of fog and a low of 54. For Thursday, becoming partly cloudy, still an outside chance of an isolated shower. Or a thunderstorm and a high temperature up around 75. Looks like some heat arrives this weekend with 80s returning. I'm starting to meet meteorologist Matt Kirkwood, tracking West Michigan's weather for News Radio with 1300 and 106.9 FM.
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2: 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Good morning, Dave.
0: Good morning. Democratic Socialists sweep the elections in New York. Former Vice President Mike Pence, he was in Grand Rapids last night talking about Iran and how, well, he's got some genuine concerns when it comes to the Iranians. And we hear from Grand Rapids' new police chief. Those stories and more at the top of the hour.
2: All right, we've also got some news I definitely wanted to bring up this morning because it's probably going to be some increased traffic, and I wanted to check in to see if either one of you was headed to Electric Forest.
0: I have never been.
2: Yeah?
0: And I got to be honest.
2: Put it on your list?
0: I would love to get a photo pass to that just for the entertainment value. And just to say I went. And yeah, I would make sure my phone is turned on for people so I don't just disappear, you know, that kind of stuff.
8: Well, here's the best part of this, Dave, and Schmitty can vouch for me here. So, and you're not just seeing this as an illusion.
0: Yeah.
8: I mean, these people will pop up and you will be surprised. You're like, what? In Rothbury, Michigan? But Shaquille O'Neal has come there and rapped.
0: Has he really?
2: Oh, yeah. That's
8: Wow. Remember that? I mean, you just don't know. They come unannounced. And like I said, the reason I throw in there, I think you know, and for the audience, just, you know, fill in the blank here, it's not an illusion. It's not something that, you know,
2: well, let me set
8: you
2: the mood
8: think
2: here.
8: You're seeing and it's not real. It's real.
2: This is Disco Lines. They're one of the performers. I don't know if you guys were interested. It's also going to be Channel Trey, Cappuccino, Bipolar Sunshine.
0: I have a brother, though.
2: No!
0: Sorry.
2: No, we don't.
8: Wow.
0: Sorry.
8: Wow.
2: Don't do that on the show.
0: Sorry.
8: I was trying to keep it on the level with Shaquille O'Neal rapping, and then all of a sudden.
0: And that is on the level. That is 100% on the level.
8: Thank you.
0: I, however, was not.
2: Well, I bring it up. So it's sold out. It does every single year. The gates open at midnight tonight. So if you're up near the Rothbury area, you're going to see a ton of traffic. People, I think, started showing up last night so they could get their campsite set up. And then gates open at midnight tonight. So I felt like that was important to bring up.
0: So it's too late to get my photo pass. All right. I'll have to get it next year.
2: I think you should keep trying. That'd be an incredible Wood Radio post.
8: It is a modern-day Woodstock. So you're right on as far as just kind of like people watching, if you're into that.
0: Oh, it should be an Olympic sport. I would medal if it weren't for the French judge.
8: Yes.
0: But that's a different story.
8: But don't you think that a lot of millennials and younger are watching what happened at Woodstock, and this is their Woodstock?
2: Oh, absolutely.
0: I think you're right. I think that's true.
2: This is huge. I mean, you've got people from all over the world that come for this. You could be somewhere and ask, you know, do you know the Forest or Rothbury? They're like, oh my gosh, it's a Mecca. Which is impressive. Like, well done to the organizers.
0: Yeah.
2: You bring in all that money. That's great.
8: So if it's good enough for Shaquille O'Neal, is it good enough for Dave Wheaton?
0: It should be good enough for me. I'm doing the Lighthouse on Saturday. I don't know if I can make it.
2: Oh, dang. If you weren't booked on up, huh?
0: It's a volunteer thing. I suppose I could dip out, you know.
2: Now, in a complete left turn.
8: Oh, yeah.
0: Definitely
2: Josh
0: not Rothbard.
2: Josh Groban and Jennifer Hudson are going to be at Little Caesars Arena tomorrow night. And we've got some tickets. Man, no, this is definitely not the Forest.
0: No.
2: We have got last...
8: Has anyone seen the Electric Forest? I don't feel like I'm in the forest.
2: I also feel like the dress code is slightly different.
0: Oh, I suspect it would be.
2: Probably.
8: Wait, is there a dress code? Electric Forest?
2: You know, that's a great... Actually, no. Yeah.
0: It's kind of a come as you are.
8: Yeah.
0: Or as you want to be.
2: Yeah. I mean, it from what I've seen, it allows a nice draft. I don't think you'll be too hot.
0: Oh.
2: Yeah.
0: Okay.
2: So there's that. 616-774-2424. Caller 13, you are grabbing our last pair of tickets to see this guy live. Josh Groban, Jennifer Hudson as well, Little Caesars, if you can make the trip tomorrow night. Ooh. Come on. This makes me think of church. It does. Oh, yeah. Right?
8: Like, would Chris go to something like this with you?
2: No.
8: Okay, that's what I thought. I had to ask.
2: I'd have a better shot at Forrest.
8: Okay. Yeah.
2: Going to Electric Forest with me.
8: Chris. Babe, we can do some fishing in Muskegon and then just head over to the forest.
0: Exactly.
2: That is how I'd get him. Well said.
0: We'll go to the lake.
8: Yeah.
0: And then boom. We're already there. You're halfway there.
2: Grab it. Caller 13 774-2424. Josh Groban, Jennifer Hudson. Tomorrow night at LCA. I'm still trying to look through some of these acts to see if anything jumps out. Ooh, Elenium Grizz. Grizz is a big one. Jekyll the Wicked. I don't know, Dave. You should figure out if you can do that.
8: All right. I'm feeling old because I haven't recognized anything you've said.
0: It's like nor have I. Yeah.
2: 851, how's it looking out there?
3: Earlier accidents have been cleared, so you're just looking at about a 5-minute backup on 131 between 36th and Wealthy Streets, and then we still have that accident, 96 westbound, right after M6. That's a look at your traffic.
2: All right, we see the clouds have made their way into Grand Rapids, and the rain not far behind. Here is Storm Teammates Matt Kirkwood. Good morning.
5: Hey, good morning, Lauren. Yeah, that rain is knocking on our door right now on Storm Track Live radar. A few showers just west of Grand Rapids. We'll see the first initial batch, just very, very light sprinkles heading in the next hour or so. Otherwise, we'll see heavier amounts of rain likely develop around the noontime and thereafter, so make sure you have your umbrella today. We're looking at mostly cloudy conditions persistent through the day, and that's going to keep temperatures down quite a bit with a high of 72. Tonight, still a chance of showers and thunderstorms this evening, but they'll likely wind down by daybreak with some areas of fog in their wake. Low temperature 54. On Thursday, most of the day dry, although inland areas will have an isolated chance of a shower or thunderstorm. Otherwise, we'll see increasing sunshine with a high of 75. Last weekend in June, looks like we warmed things up with highs in the 80s and lots of sunshine. In downtown Grand Rapids, we have a temperature at 60 and also Muskegon at 60. I'm Storm Teammate Meteorologist Matt Kirkwood tracking West Michigan's weather for News Radio with 1300 and 106.9 FM.
2: Awesome. Thank you so much, Matt. It is now 8:53, and we have made our way to Parting Shots. We welcome in Justin Barclay. Good morning. Give us a sneak peek of West Michigan Live.
7: Well, that rain is on the way. It's starting to cloud up. I noticed I got a little bit of sunshine this morning, and that was nice.
2: I know, right?
7: But I think that's all we're going to get. And speaking of the storm rolling in, President Trump says, they're gouging you. At the pump, we'll talk about his latest and what that means and why he's bringing the DOJ into the conversation. The latest on that, plus Chief Joe Trigg joins us coming up at 9:30, coming up on the program.
2: Oh, awesome.
7: So lots of questions for him, and obviously that stepping into the new permanent role here as a police chief at Grand Rapids Police Department. Looking forward to it. We got lots to cover. This morning.
2: Man, that's good stuff. 9 o'clock, Justin live. And give a big congrats to Justin Dwell of Muskegon. Won those Josh Groban tickets. Have a great date night, Justin. Brett, what do you have to drop off?
8: Well, NBA draft, there's still some big names on the board. Don't forget, round two is tonight, 8 o'clock on ESPN. Isaiah Evans from Duke is still there, about 6'5", shooting guard. Brayden Smith, Big Ten Player of the Year, Purdue. You're down in your neck of the woods. Back in the day, Justin. He's still on the board, so we'll see where they go tonight. Again, ESPN with the coverage for that. And then we have six games.
2: Wow.
8: And they start at 3 o'clock today and tonight for the World Cup. And I say that because, Smitty, you were talking about, I mean, they're saying the ratings are just, like, off the charts, right, for this World
2: Cup? At least doubled from the last World Cup.
8: And the star power is incredible. Obviously, there's more teams involved. Best of luck to Scotland for Jonathan Savage tonight against Brazil. 6 o'clock, you can watch that one on Fox Sports. And then the other big game that jumps out to me that I think people are going to be excited about is the kickoff today, 3 o'clock on Fox Canada. That's right. They play soccer in Canada. Canada in Switzerland. But Canada trying to get in.
2: I do forget that.
8: Yeah. I mean, Not bad. Canada and Switzerland. So we'll see what happens.
2: Awesome stuff. Hey, guys, I want to invite you out to hang with me. I am going to be live later on this afternoon, 3 until 5, at the new K-Guard showroom. This is on Plainfield Avenue. They're going to do a grand opening, big ribbon cutting, and I've got Dave Matthews Band tickets.
8: Oh.
2: Yeah. So if you feel like heading to Acrisure Amphitheater, they're going to be playing two nights. Again, 3 to 5, I am live at K-Guard on Plainfield. And tomorrow morning, speaking of our Acrisure Amphitheater, how would you like to see the Guess Who? Yes, we are going to have tickets coming your way before 9, so make sure you got that alarm set 5 a.m. We start live on News Radio Wood 1300 and 106.9 FM. 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
0: Good morning. It's 9 o'clock. I'm Dave Wheaton. This is Wood Radio News. Clouds and some rain later on today. So says Matt Kirkwood. He'll have your forecast in moments. More confusion and apparent contradictions coming out of Tehran. Iran denying claims that Vice President J.D. Vance made that nuclear inspectors would be allowed into that country. President Trump is disputing Iran's claims and says that the inspections will happen. Fox's Christina Coleman explains.
9: The president also says major progress has been made following the U.S. military's actions against Iran. Meantime, Iran's president says discussions about the regime's missiles program is off the table. Also, the IDF says it killed two Hezbollah militants in southern Lebanon who crossed into the security zone. And Rubio went on to say that this is an issue that will be addressed at the appropriate time during these negotiations.
0: Now, the president has stated that Iran's economy has been severely damaged in the war. Former Vice President Mike Pence was in Grand Rapids last night promoting his new book. Rick Albin from Wood TV had a chance to sit down with the Vice President and ask him about Iran. Now, he says that President Trump should be commended on what he's been able to accomplish so far.
10: It was this president who finally launched the armed forces of the United States last year and this year directly against the mullahs in Tehran. He's done more to degrade the Iranian threat than any previous administration.
0: A framework for the fiscal year 2027 state budget has been reached by Governor Gretchen Whitmer, House Speaker Matt Hall, and Senate Majority Leader Winnie Brinks. Hall says that the agreement was reached late on Monday night. Wood Radio News Time is now 9:02. 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
3: Earlier accidents have been cleared, so you're just looking at about a 5-minute backup on 131 between 36th and Wealthy Streets, and then we still have that accident 96 westbound right after M6. That's a look at your traffic.
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7: Clouds arrive today with showers and thunderstorms developing and a high temperature up around 72. Tonight, a few lingering showers and thunderstorms, most of those coming to an end by daybreak. So a few areas of fog and a low of 54. For Thursday, becoming partly cloudy, still a chance of an inland shower, isolated thunderstorm, high temperature up around 75. And then heat starts building in this weekend with highs likely in the 80s and maybe a heat wave for next week. I'm Storm to Maine meteorologist Matt Kirkwood, tracking West Michigan's weather.
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0: 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I'm Dave Wheaton on West Michigan's News, Weather and Traffic Station. 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

0: What does it all mean? 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Just look up Justin Barkley, and you'll find it as we dig in deep. By the way, a big and a happy birthday shout out to Dave's wife, Sarah, who is amazing and does so many things behind the scenes. We just love that entire family. Hey, let's get to it, folks.
1: Number one.
0: He says, they're gouging. You're being gouged. President Trump demanding big oil companies drop prices at the pump, suggesting that maybe the DOJ might have to get involved in an investigation. And he says it's just not coming down fast enough. And this is a conversation you and I had yesterday about that. And I dig into what he's saying here in a little bit. He also talked about the Save America Act, saying we're going to get that thing passed yesterday when he was in Wisconsin at the Mack plant. What a cool spot. He toured the Mack trucks. I thought that was really cool to watch. And then gave this raucous, almost kind of a rally-like speech afterwards. Here's what he had to say.
2: And we will pass the Save America Act to protect our sacred American election.
0: Pushing that in the Senate on the same day the Senate passed this largely symbolic rebuke with a couple of Republicans joining with Democrats to say no more in Iran. Yeah, well, we'll see how that works.
1: Number two.
0: Republican Speaker of the House in Michigan here, Matt Hall, with some great news. They have a deal. He says they worked it out with the Senate and, of course, Democrats across the aisle there, working on a deal, a framework, so to speak, for the budget, which just days ago thought would have been like, oh, that would have been a pipe dream. But no, they say they've got one done. Here's what it includes. No new taxes, no rate on the rainy day fund, and overall spending cuts. Whitmer may even sign this thing, as we've been hearing all morning long in our news here, by July 1st, that deadline for the budget.
1: Number three.
0: And last but not least, massive news, D.C. appeals court ruling that, they can do it. Trump can do it. This may be the first real ruling from a judge Trump's seen in a while. The D.C. Appeals court ruling ICE can fast-track deportations nationwide without an immigration judge. In other words, you know, some limp-wristed Obama appointee getting involved in all of that. And the conversation rolls on. A 2-1 ruling Tuesday, the U.S. Court of Appeals overturning that lower court block and upholding the Trump administration's expansion of expedited removal. All of that and more as the news rolls on. We got the fastest hour in radio here today working for you, and we're full speed ahead. Full speed ahead. All right, Trump and gas prices. You can weigh in, too, if you want. 616-774-2421.
3: Everyone's watching.
0: Here's what he had to say. This is the full excerpt of the Trump Truth Social post. The big oil companies are not dropping their price at the pump commensurate with the sharply lower prices they are paying for oil. Those prices are dropping like a rock. In other words, customers are being gouged. Says, I've instructed the DOJ to immediately start looking into this. Gasoline prices better start going down a lot faster than what I'm seeing. Now, here's what I think is happening. It just, you didn't hear this yesterday, and maybe you missed it. I gave a kind of we had a call about this, and I gave a sort of a description of why I think we saw gas prices go up here in West Michigan, which is that 60-cent cycle that we always kind of see here in the Great Lakes area, particularly Michigan, West Michigan, and Speedway sets the prices for all these companies. And so when they shoot prices back up, they're making a profit. They're already starting to come down now. I saw one station on my way here had a once. It was 1 cent lower, it looked like, anyway, than it was yesterday. So we were looking at, 360-something, 370-something near me, and then I paid as low as 350-something the other day on the lakeshore. And we saw it all the way up to $3.99 in certain

places, but now it's jumped to $4.29, like almost across the board everywhere. If you got it cheaper or you saw it cheaper, let me know. Either in the chat, the folks that are watching on Facebook, Twitter, X, Rumble, Getter, Locals, YouTube, the behind-the-scenes live stream as we do the show each and every day for you there, too. Or you can call in and give us a heads up. The iHeartRadio app is really good for this stuff, too. Let me know if you've seen it cheaper, $4.29. Even some places seeing it still below $4 a gallon. Hit that microphone button next to the play button and sound off using the iHeartRadio app, thanks to the folks at MKD Funeral Homes. Okay, so picture this, and I'm going to try and tell you what I see happening. Crude oil being pulled from the ground. It's the black gold, the Texas tea, trending around $72, $78 a barrel right now. All right, that's pretty good drop. It's sharp, really, from the peak that was above 110 earlier this year with everything that's happening in Iran, Strait of Hormuz, et cetera. But at the pump, the U.S. national average for regular gas is hovering just below $4 a gallon. I just told you what it is here. Recently, dipping to about $3.93 as of yesterday. It's come down from over $4.50. That was the high, but not nearly as fast as the crude plunge might suggest. And here's why. Gas experts will tell you that it shoots up like a rocket and it falls down like a feather. When oil prices crash, the savings don't just happen instantly. So this is part of what we're seeing play out. Is they shoot them up high fast, but they don't bring them down slow, or they don't bring them down as fast. They bring them down sort of slow. And part of that is that what you're paying at the pump right now is based on the price that they paid earlier to get the refining done and the wholesale price initially when that process began. I mean, there's a lot that oil has to jump through in order to get into the pump and in your tank, essentially. However, what I think's really happening here, and I think it's a smart strategic move. The president is signaling to you and to his base that they are doing everything they can to get those prices to go down. And he's kind of scapegoating, pointing the finger a little bit at these oil companies and saying, look, you better not mess around. We've got a lot on the line here. And I think they realize that. But at the end of the day, greed, one of the seven deadly sins. It can be too tempting, I think, in some ways for these folks to completely, not mess around. Glenn mentioned this yesterday on his program, the Glenn Beck program, coming up today at 10 right here on Wood Radio. Worth a listen if you go back to the podcast and check it out. He talked about this. And it is something, again, that will drive, of course, midterms, et cetera. But we've seen, and we don't have the answers. Not everything's finished, but the deal they're working on, the Strait of Hormuz, I think the president has shown you that he's capable, and the United States capable, of controlling the Strait. Iran, I don't think, has the hold that they once did. And, by the way, what about those tolls we're hearing about? They're asking Rubio the other day about that. What about the tolls in the Strait of Hormuz? Is Iran going to toll the thing, and are they going to make money? How's this all going to work out in Oman and the rest of them? He weighed in on that. Rubio weighed in on it. I guess this was, I'll say, yesterday. We'll let you hear how that plays out as well. Coming up. Stick with us, because this thing's just getting started. It's West Michigan Live. On Wood Radio, I'm Justin Barclay. Don't go anywhere.

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15: 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Dow futures down a little bit. These are just futures again. S&P futures rebounding as chip stocks bounce. We're kind of all over the board this morning. Of course, we'll have our market opening shortly. Thanks to the folks at Talon Wealth, you don't have to feel like you're on that roller coaster ride, the nausea and everything else that goes with it. 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Whether you want to retire today, tomorrow, 10, 20 years down the road, they can help you. 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Running for Senate, Tom Norton joins us now on the latest in this race. Tom, welcome to the program today. Appreciate you taking the time to be here with us today.
2: Yeah, well, thanks for having me on there, Justin. Hopefully we get to see you at our Conservative Cigar Caucus.
15: Yeah. Oh, man. Yeah, that would be fantastic. And
2: isn't that a great place?
15: And sooner rather than later. So let me ask you a question, because this morning we got big news. Speaker of the House Matt Hall say they got a deal that they worked out, and I'm kind of flabbergasted. This is amazing. It sounds to me, I don't see all the details of this, but looks like they got a budget done, and the highlights say no new taxes, no rate on the rainy day fund, and overall spending cuts, which I'm all in favor of. And I know you are a guy who says we got to cut the waste, fraud, and abuse, and it's at every level, and it just record.
2: Let's tell the truth on this for a second. A lot of this is COVID money that was set aside that's gone.
15: Mm-hmm.
2: So a lot of this cutting had to take place, period.
15: Yep.
2: So they get to celebrate and say, we're the first to cut the budget. When in all honesty, the money's gone, so they have to cut the budget. So this was something that was going to happen, disregardless if it was my party in charge or the Democrats. I hate to say it, but it's the truth. And I'm quite frankly tired of politicians trying to say something that it is, which it isn't. All right? But good for them for cutting it as it coming down versus raising taxes. So a lot of these things had to go because these were COVID programs. But the biggest part in West Michigan isn't just waste, fraud, and abuse. And Republicans, because I've hit a little over 8,000 doors in my district so far, more than all three campaigns combined, on top of a couple of volunteers. The biggest issue that people are facing is 100% this affordability question. And this is within the Republican primary voters. So I applaud them for cutting that budget, but what we need to really cut is regulations. Just earlier this year, they voted for Governor Whitmer's gas tax, and you were talking about gas taxes here a little bit ago. And Michigan's fuel is $1 a gallon higher than Indiana, Ohio.
15: Mm-hmm. I'm going there this weekend. I'm going there this weekend, and I'll pay less. I'll pay $1 less in Indiana. I'm going to fill up there.
2: Yeah. This is a Michigan problem, not a Donald Trump problem. We have Republicans in the House who voted with Whitmer on these taxes. Two of them are my opponents in this race, who voted for these taxes that Whitmer's doing, and then sitting there and blaming Whitmer for raising the gas taxes when they helped vote for it. This is the type of problem that we have in Michigan politics. We need to actually pay attention to who's doing what. So we need to focus on this affordability and really reform our tax structure. We need to reform our energy structure. I mean, Michigan's number one in natural gas storage. People get a gas bill, electric bill, a propane bill every month in this state, especially in my district. It's a rural district. And Michigan has 7.32 trillion cubic feet of energy sitting underneath it that Eagle and our state won't allow us to drill. And our shale, it's one of seven places on the planet. Everybody can look this up. Seven places on the planet where the energy slowly refills it. If we drilled holes and did a rotation like what we do on our family farms, we could have permanent energy and bring down people's gas bills, electric bills, and propane bills. And this, believe it or not, is the number one issue I talk about at the door. And it resonates because it's a positive thing for every single family. It's not just about reforming and cutting taxes. As Republicans, we need to start having ideas that build Michigan, create jobs, and unleash the energy that we have so we don't have to deal with the Middle East.
15: Yeah. This is, I think, a common sense approach most folks resonate with. When you're knocking doors, you're talking about these things. Tom, what else is on the agenda when you have these conversations? What do people want to see happening? Obviously, this is such a big election. I don't think people understand how critical it is for Michigan.
2: Well, in this district, the next big thing is the dams, right? Michigan is West Michigan, Croton Hardy Dam, people in Grand Rapids, people in North Kent County, people obviously in Newaygo and other areas, they come to the dams for recreation and many other things. It's $44 million in the local economy. And these dams have been neglected by Consumers Energy and these other places. They need a lot of money to refurbish them. So one of the things I'd like to really fight to do is shift some of the grant money that we have, rebuild both dams, and because it's tax dollars that are going to end up saving it. You and I both know that. That's the truth. If Consumers Energy fixes it, they're going to raise rates on us again, and we're going to pay for it anyway. So you know what? If we're going to have to pay for it, let's get the grant money, let's refurbish them, and then let's hand the ownership of these dams to the counties. And we upgrade the dams to modern electric hydro dams. We do iron core battery backup so we can increase their output by 1,000%. So they're permanently creating the energy that we need in West Michigan, and that ownership to the counties. And then that way the revenue permanently protects the economies right here in West Michigan. And this is boating. This is RVs. This is more than just Newaygo County. This is a huge segment of West Michigan. When you drive down, you know, 131, you drive out on Lake Drive, and you drive out through Algoma, wherever, you see boats for sale, RVs for sale. So this is a huge segment of West Michigan's economy. And we need to put it in hands in the county that is going to take care of it the most, the ones that actually sit there and live with it.
15: Tom Norton.
2: That's the other thing that's huge.
15: He's running for state senate here, Tom Norton. The website, thomasjnorton.com. Tom, we'll have to have you back on when we have a little more time. But these are big critical issues that folks are facing right now in the election. Just around the corner in August, this primary, as folks are going to be deciding, Republicans, where they want to go when it comes to the next 8-10 years down the road here. And we could turn things around, but it starts... It starts here.
2: The 33rd District can be the leader, asking for everybody's vote. And ThomasJNorton.com, like Justin said. And Justin, you have a beautiful radio show, they tell me. I knew you wanted that.
15: God bless you, my friend. Thank you very much. We appreciate it. Make it a great day. Talking to the chief coming up next. Chief Joe Trigg of the Grand Rapids Police Department joining us for the first time at 9:35.
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17: Good morning. It's 9:30. We've got 60 on the Lakeshore, 61 in Grand Rapids. I'm Dave Wheaton. This is Wood Radio News. President Trump pressuring Republicans to pass the voter ID bill months ahead of the midterm elections. Fox's Chad Pergram. He has the story from Capitol Hill.
18: President Trump fixated on a singular goal.
19: We have to pass the Save America Act, which is voter ID, which is proof of citizenship.
18: But he's not getting his way. The president is exasperated at the Senate struggling to approve the bill. The GOP numbers don't work. Some Senate Republicans are irritated that President Trump incinerated GOP plans to renew the anti-terrorism program FISA Section 702 and stymied rapid confirmation of National Intelligence Director nominee Jay Clayton. GOP Florida Senator Rick Scott bypassed Thune, inviting the president to Capitol Hill to pitch the Save America Act.
17: The Michigan Strategic Fund Board has signed off on a renaissance zone to the tune of about $165 million to give Lacombe Coffee the financial boost they need to expand their facility in Norton Shores. The factory sits along U.S. 31 and Ponaluna Road and will be turned into a 24/7 facility after the company completes its $567 million expansion. The expansion will also create 340 new jobs. The number of workers currently at the plants, they say, will double at that coffee plant. Now, activities and lawmakers Our activists and our lawmakers rallied at the state capitol yesterday for a data center moratorium in the state of Michigan. They called on lawmakers to enact what they call sensible policies to address growing concerns about the resources that the centers use. Now, Senator Jim Runstad, he's introduced the Senate's moratorium bill this year and says that it's needed to let communities assess the possible impact of data centers and how those projects would affect their communities.
15: Clouds arrive today with a good chance of showers and thunderstorms developing and a high temperature up around 72. Tonight, is still few lingering showers, isolated thunderstorm, few areas of fog, and a low of 54. I'm Storm to Maine meteorologist Matt Kirkwood tracking West Michigan's weather.
17: 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I'm Dave Wheaton on West Michigan's news, weather, and traffic station. 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
15: Fastest hour on radio is flying right by. Always an honor, folks, to be here with you today. Always eternally grateful for the opportunity to share this time with you. No matter how brief it may be, and we want to have those conversations that matter most. In fact, a police chief, the Grand Rapids Police Department, just made it official. Chief Joe Trigg with us right now, who is jumping onto the program and into a moment here in time when I see the Grand Rapids Police Department needs him now more than ever.
25: It's huge. I was...
1: part of the leadership team when our morale was at its lowest. We were at about 266 officers, and it seems like officers were fleeing left and right. And how do we shape and turn that morale around? Like I stated earlier, you have to care about the men and women that are working under your leadership, especially if you want them to go out and care for the community. But seeing the change in morale, it takes time. There's no substitute for being present. As a leadership team, we work Thanksgiving. We can fill in. I can still work an intersection and direct traffic. That gives them Thanksgiving off. That speaks volume. We can come in on New Year's Eve and on the 4th of July for fireworks as the chief of police and deputy chief of police and show that we're willing to give our time away because we care about you and respect that the job that you have to do. We want to take some stress off you. That's something we do. That helps with morale.
15: I'll tell you, that in itself might be one of the most encouraging, inspiring things I think anybody could hear from the rank and file from somebody in leadership. Chief, welcome to the program. We appreciate you taking the time to be here with us today.
3: Thank you, Justin. Happy to be here.
15: That's pretty encouraging, I would think, for most folks, as the chief is going to work on Thanksgiving. The chief is going to work on the 4th of July. You know, the fact that he's willing to step up and do the things that maybe, you know, that will help, you know, toe the line. You shouldn't have to. I'll say this. This city should have all the resources it needs to make sure that you got everything you need to do the job. And as fast as we're growing, the incredible things that are happening, look at the events any day of the week now with the opening of the Acrisure Amphitheater. So many great things are happening here. But in order to continue the growth in the city and encourage folks to come down and be a part of it, we got to make sure that they feel like they can bring their families down. They got to be able to make sure that they can feel safe. And I think that is part of the calculus that needs to play in here. I know that's just my opinion, but I want to say congratulations, and then I'll let you have the floor.
3: Oh, thank you, Justin. I appreciate it. As far as the coming in and working the holidays or any type of special event we need to work, it's just an all-hands-on-deck type approach, and I think our men and women appreciate it. We have a very safe city, but a lot goes into that. You know, right? It's our men and women or other departments, and it's not just me that come in and work the special events or the deputy chief, but our command staff as a whole. They're all willing to put in the extra work, keep our city safe, make sure our men and women feel supported, and it speaks volumes. I just left the work conference, and they're talking about that clip that you referenced, and it's gained a lot of attention. It's good. Leaders should step up like that, in my opinion.
15: You know, when my family, we all came down for, it was Disney on Ice earlier this year. It's a little colder than it is today. But one of the things that the girls noticed is that the officers on the street directing traffic, and of course, they love seeing that. They love that type of interaction. And I go back to, you know, when I was a kid, they had this program where I'm from. It's called Officer Friendly. He came to the school classrooms and interacted with kids, and we had a chance to get to know law enforcement. And I think in this day and age, there seems to be, especially with the culture of the youth and, of course, a little bit of that missing. What can be done to fill in those gaps, you know, to make sure that that folks in Grand Rapids, they get to see, especially youth, maybe that counter narrative to some of the loudest, the squeaky wheels that are getting the grease right now, but some of the loud vocal sort of minority that police are out there. They have your best interest at heart, and they want to do the best they can to keep everyone safe.
6: Well, I think after all the George Floyd protests and after that incident, you know, law enforcement really took a hit, and I think we're still rebounding from that. I think we are making good strides, but I think it's just being present. Like, you know, how we build morale with our people in our department is by being present and being in their lives. And same thing goes for the community. Just got to get out in the community. I think be open to, you know, showing your training, showing your policies, and actually, you know, not just the, you know, written documents, but actually, you know, so they could see it and feel it, and, you know, then drive real discussions if there's something that we need to adjust. I do believe, to a certain degree, a city deserves to be policed how they wanted to be policed, as long as they just have all the facts on why officers are concerned with certain things. And, you know, hands are really important to officers, right? What you're doing with your hands. We don't mean to be controlling, but when you're digging your hands around in your pockets or in the vehicle, that that causes the officer some current concern. There's many things like that. You know?
15: There's a, to your point, and recently we've seen these incidents become, you know, more and more prevalent. There's a video right now that's making the rounds. I saw actually saw yesterday. Another interaction with an individual who just is not following directions, instructions. He refuses to get out of the vehicle. And I don't know, maybe there's a point here that some are missing in society today that don't understand. When you do that, you're putting everyone at risk, yourself and the officers who just want to make it home at night. I mean, I was taught every time you get pulled over, anytime you come into any interaction, you know, roll your windows down, turn the lights on, put your hands on the steering wheel. Do everything you can to be polite and make that interaction go as quick as possible and easy as possible, because at the end of the day, it's going to make everybody feel better. What can we learn from incidents like this where, again, this individual, this whole thing, and unfortunately, there's an officer who got his leg broken in this whole thing because this guy wouldn't get out of the car.
6: Yeah, unfortunately, like I say, kind of with the times, it seems like disobeying, you know, lawful orders or even questionable orders that, you know, the citizen's not agreeing with it, but questioning that, you know, in real time in the moment is become acceptable, you know, to a degree. And it's just not, it's not helpful. Most times it's not legal. It makes things more dangerous. It usually escalates things, even though de-escalation is a big thing for us, and our officers go through many different forms of de-escalation training and scenario-based training stuff where they actually exercise it. But I would like to get more, you know, compliance, you know, from the community on some of those things. But I understand too, the badge hasn't always meant the same to everyone. So that's where I think just building the community trust and getting some of the community leaders that I have, you know, have developed good relationships with to, you know, kind of, you know, help break the ice with kind of connecting with certain segments of the community that you know, feel this distrust for the police and try to break that down a little bit. Because I think that will help with getting some compliance on, you know, a traffic stop like that where it's just not a us versus them mentality, which I think we got to get rid of.
15: Yeah, absolutely. Well, Police Chief Joe Trick, Grand Rapids Police Department with us right now. You know, this has been a scenario, unfortunately, we've seen folks retire or leave, and your predecessor, the last chief, Chief Westrom, you know, he talked about the challenges he faced from folks that were anti-police, very vocal about those things. It kind of drove him out, and we've seen, you know, from some segments, as you mentioned in the city, that are very vocal and have become thorns in the sides of folks. You're going to be up again. This is a tough job. I think you're the right man for it, but how do you address, you know, some of those same issues that they were facing?
6: It's a very tough job, but that being said, you're not going to get too much sympathy, you know, for it. And I think you just got to be, you know, willing to do the right things at the right time for the right reasons, all those things. I think it's, you get heavy criticism with this job. And I think just because we're challenged on things doesn't necessarily make someone anti-police either. It's just, it's, you know, there's some challenges and you got to be able to push through those. Like I said, the badge doesn't mean the same to everyone, but it's a lot of criticism that comes by. But that being said, that's, I still feel supported, you know, by our city, by those that, you know, are in positions of authority in the city. And we have tons and tons of positive interactions daily, but it's just things like that social media video. Those are the things that get shared. The 300 calls that we went to yesterday, nothing else is shared on those. All the positive interactions and things that went well, it just doesn't get the attention it needs. And I want to do a better job of getting some of that information out there so we're not.
15: Yes.
6: We're not evaluated by what is perceived as a loss. You know, where I always say in this profession, you're measured by your missed shots, not your makes.
15: Mm-hmm. Well, human nature, if it bleeds, it leads. We always want to stare at a train wreck, but I think it's important to share, as you mentioned, look, there are folks out there saving lives or just helping in ways that I don't think get the attention that they deserve. And I know you're the man for the job. Your unique qualifications, you know the city like no other. You've been on the job, you know, decades now, and you know the inside and out. I don't have to ask you to sell yourself on it again to us, but I know there are a lot of folks that are listening that are very happy that you are the man picked for the job.
6: Well, thank you very much. It's a tall order, and I have the shoulders for it. I appreciate the and I'm glad I have that responsibility, because I feel like there's nobody that feels more responsibility for our agency than me. I've got too much time in. My kids work there. You know, some of my best friends work there, and I have so many different contacts in the community. I just want to see everybody thrive, and I want to try to convey that through my compassion, which I think I've been able to connect and kind of show. So, which is good.
15: What can folks do to support your efforts? I know people in the community and surrounding areas. What can they do to help, if anything, maybe sharing some of those positive stories you just talked about, but anything else that maybe they can do to help if they hear that call?
6: Yeah, just, you know, like I say, share the positive stories or be open to conversation. I think that's the biggest thing. It's as simple as, do you know your neighbor? You know, do you know your police department? You know, and it's on us too to get out in the community, and that's what I want to do: make more concerted effort to get our men and women out community. Whether that's adding the more community officers that we hope to do in the fall, or just in general, kind of, you know, with I love with this, you know, promotion or with this ceremony, I'd love to somehow take that celebration out in the community. You know, if I can, and just kind of look at it as we are. Two important pieces to the safety of our city, and you know, we're always going to be stronger together. We're always going to butt heads on certain things, but if we could really get past some of the, you know, some of the stubbornness on both sides, I think sometimes that I think we could get some good stuff accomplished.
15: Absolutely. Last but not least, I know Steve Kelly was wondering if he could talk to maybe you or somebody else about some of these parking tickets he's gotten. I'm just kidding. just kidding.
6: Talk to parking services. I don't have any.
15: Chief Joe Trigg, congratulations, and thank you for joining us today on West Michigan Live. Pleasure.
6: You're welcome. Have a great day.
15: You too. God bless. Be safe out there. Folks, we continue our conversations. And if you missed any part of that, you can always hear the podcast. We'll put it up the iHeartRadio app or wherever you download your podcast. More on the way, even some more good news we're set to share with you after this. 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
15: And the Good Feet Store powers the program again each and every day. 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
1: The after show, the show after the show, coming up. And by the way, everything we talked about today, JustinBarkley.com, we put up on the stack so you can check these stories out. I've got some of these pieces that, clips, things that we played, and then some of the stories that you just won't get anywhere else, we make sure you see. In the stack so you can share them with folks. Truth, logic, and common sense. Break to the noise. This is good news. And I don't know if it's gotten enough attention. So we'll give it a little bit extra. Antifa members. You remember this big anti-ICE terror plot in Texas a while back? They've got 450 years. These folks were arrested. They were charged. They went to trial, and the judges ruled 450 years they've been sentenced to combined in prison for the attack that happened about a year ago on July 4th at the Prairie Land ICE Detention Center near Dallas. Remember, they used fireworks, they vandalized the property, and shot an officer? These folks in the picture that we've got online here at behind the scenes of live, there's a mugshot of the about 10 of them. The leader, Hanil Song, receiving 100 years for attempted murder of a law enforcement officer. The find out era, and thankfully, good news, because when you let this stuff fester, you get more of it. The line in the sand. All right, back with more tomorrow. And the show rolls on, the Glenn Beck program, after this. Make it a great one, folks. We wish you the best, and as always, just a small time, make it a great day. God bless.
3: Our Father,
4: who art in heaven, hallowed be thy name. Thy kingdom come, thy will be done, on earth as it is in heaven. Give us this day our daily bread. Forgive us our trespasses, as we forgive those who trespass against us. Lead us not into temptation, but deliver us from evil. For thine is the kingdom, and power, and glory, forever and ever.
6: Amen. Amen.
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17: Good morning. It's 10 o'clock, 61 degrees at the lakeshore, 63 and cloudy in Grand Rapids, some light rain in the region. I'm James Skimmel, Wood Radio News. The U.S. Treasury says it will allow Iran to produce and sell crude oil without sanctions through August 21st. President Trump says he believes money made by Iran will eventually be invested in the United States through the purchase of food and other goods from American farmers and businesses. The administrator of the U.S. Small Business Administration, Kelly Loeffler, says this is great news for small businesses.
18: Making sure Iran would never have a nuclear weapon, reopening the strait, and now gasoline prices already down 62 cents. And so we see oil with a low 7 handle and going down. This is great news for small business, and it could not come at a better time as we celebrate the one-year anniversary of the working family tax cuts.
17: Loeffler speaking there on Fox Business's Mornings with Maria. Our top local story, Grand Rapids' new police chief will take the oath of office next Monday evening at City Hall. Joseph Trigg was announced as the city's new top cop at a news conference yesterday by city manager Mark Washington.
2: Intangibles that elevated him to the forefront of all of the feedback from the various panels.
17: Today on West Michigan Live, Trigg talked about building a better relationship between the Grand Rapids police and the community.
3: I understand, too, the badge hasn't always meant the same to everyone, so that's where I think just building the community trust and getting some of the community leaders that I have, have developed good relationships with to, help break the ice with kind of connecting with certain segments of the community that feel this distrust for the police and try to break that down.
17: Some members of Michigan Senate Republican Caucus are asking the Michigan Department of Treasury to explain why so many tax refunds are being delayed. They sent a letter to the Treasury Department expressing concern about problems taxpayers are experiencing after the department transitioned from the legacy tax processing system to the GenTax platform. Republican State Senator Mark Huizenga of Walker says he has received countless calls from constituents who are frustrated and unable to get answers from the department. In sports, the Detroit Pistons moved up four spots in the first round of the NBA draft last night, and they took Stanford guard Ibuka Okori with the number 17 overall pick. World Cup soccer tournament, Bosnia-Herzegovina plays Qatar today, and Switzerland takes on Canada. Both of those matches begin at 3 p.m.
5: Clouds arrive today with a good chance of showers and thunderstorms developing and a high temperature up around 72. Tonight, still few lingering showers, isolated thunderstorm, few areas of fog, and a low of 54. I'm Storm 2 Maine meteorologist Matt Kirkwood tracking West Michigan's weather.
17: And I'm James Gimmel on West Michigan's News, Weather, and Traffic Station. 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
8: Good morning. It's 11 o'clock. 63 degrees at the lakeshore, 64 and cloudy in Grand Rapids, some rain in the area. I'm James Skimmel, Wood Radio News. The U.S. Senate's approved a war powers resolution on Iran.
9: On this motion, the yeas are 50, the nays are 48.
10: The mostly symbolic measure urging the president to withdraw U.S. troops or get congressional approval. The White House dismissed it, saying the war is already over and the measure has no force of law.
8: NBC's Kelly O'Donnell reports the House previously passed the War Powers Resolution. Meanwhile, President Trump is meeting with Republican senators on Capitol Hill today to talk about the Iran peace deal, as well as the stalled Save America Voting Act, which would require ID in order to vote. Our top local story, Governor Gretchen Whitmer and Michigan House and Senate leaders have agreed to a bipartisan framework for the fiscal year 2027 state budget ahead of the July 1st deadline. House Speaker Matt Hall tells us what the roughly $80 billion spending plan includes.
11: In that framework agreement, we're not going to see any tax increases. We won't see any raid of the rainy day fund, and we will see a smaller budget than last year.
8: The 2026 budget was about $81 billion. The next fiscal year begins October 1st. Grand Rapids residents can now file a complaint or compliment about their interactions with the city's police or fire departments through a single portal. The online portal allows residents to also submit appeals, expungement assistance requests, community-informed training proposals, and Know Your Rights workshop requests directly to the Grand Rapids Office of Oversight and Public Accountability. The portal consolidates what had been a patchwork of separate forms, emails, and phone calls. Grand Rapids' new police chief will take the oath of office next Monday evening at City Hall. Joseph Trigg was announced as the city's new top cop at a news conference yesterday. Today on West Michigan Live, Trigg talked about building a better relationship between the Grand Rapids police and the public.
12: I understand, too, the badge hasn't always meant the same to everyone, so that's where I think just building the community trust and getting some of the community leaders that I have, have developed good relationships with to, help break the ice with kind of connecting with certain segments of the community that feel this distrust for the police and try to break that down.
8: In sports, at the World Cup soccer tournament today, Bosnia-Herzegovina plays Qatar. Switzerland takes on Canada. Both of those matches begin at 3. Tonight, several contests on the docket. Tomorrow night, the United States plays Turkey at 10 p.m.
13: Clouds arrive today with a good chance of showers and thunderstorms developing and a high temperature up around 72. Tonight, still few lingering showers, isolated thunderstorm, few areas of fog and a low of 54. I'm Storm 2 Maine meteorologist Matt Kirkwood tracking West Michigan's weather.
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0: Closing up shop today on Clay and Buck. Just want to say, having a great time hanging with you all this week. As you know, Clay is on vacation. He's in Hawaii. He was texting me during the show, and I told him, like a teacher rapping the student on the knuckles with a ruler, I said, go back to vacation. Go enjoy yourself, sir. You're allowed to take off a week or two. You're allowed to do it. He's in beautiful, beautiful Hawaii with his family. He's having a great time there. So, yes, he sends his regards to all of you, and I told him he needs to surf and not worry about Mom Donnie-ism for now. Plenty of time to tackle that when he gets back. He'll be back after the Independence Day weekend, which is also the 250th. As we know, expecting a lot of celebrations. I'll be down here in Miami. We will be celebrating. I don't know exactly doing what yet, but there will be American flags involved and a festive atmosphere. That is for sure. We have, oh, wow. Yes, I told Clay, make sure he doesn't try to join any long-distance swim competitions at night because, you know, there are sharks in Hawaii. And we don't want anything. We don't want any of that stuff going on. Yeah, that's what we got for today, everybody. I mean, basically, send us your talk back. Send us your thoughts. If you think I'm crazy with England winning the World Cup, English national team, you can let us know who you think will win. I bet a lot of you are going to say the good old U.S. of A, the American team, has a real shot to make a run here. And whether you care about soccer or not, it's always cool to see America win and beat up a bunch of foreigners, right? So let's all root for America. And we'll be back tomorrow with more. See you then.
1: 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Clay Travis and Buck Sexton.
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11: Good afternoon. It's 3 o'clock, 62 degrees on the lakeshore and in Grand Rapids. I'm Emma Olson. This is Wood Radio News. Our top national story, the Senate has approved a war powers resolution on Iran. NBC's Kelly O'Donnell reports it had already passed the House.
12: On this motion, the yeas are 50, the nays are 48.
13: The mostly symbolic measure urging the president to withdraw U.S. troops or get congressional approval. The White House dismissed it, saying the war is already over and the measure has no force of law.
11: Trump is meeting with Republican senators on Capitol Hill today, where he's expected to talk about the Iran peace deal as well as the stalled Save America Voting Act, which would require ID in order to vote. Our top local story, Grand Rapids Police Chief Joe Trigg says his department needs to be open with the community about its policies.
14: You know, not just the, you know, written documents, but actually, you know, so they could see it and feel it and, you know, then drive real discussions if there's something that we need to adjust. I do believe to a certain degree a city deserves to be policed how they wanted to be policed.
11: Trigg says community trust is possible, provided residents understand the reasons behind specific police actions. He was a guest on West Michigan Live one day after being introduced as the city's new police chief. Wood Radio News time is 3:01.
15: Watch for the slowdowns on 131 northbound off ramp to westbound 96. It's a crash on the ramp that has delays to MLK and about a 15-minute slowdown now. That problem on 196 eastbound off ramp to College, breakdown towed out of the way. Knapp at Leffingwell is an accident, and we've got 131 traffic slowing northbound Wealthy to Cherry. Our right lane shut down. 131 northbound 22 mile to Pearson, left lane taken up. I'm Rick Schrempp with traffic.
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17: Cloudy skies on this Wednesday as showers continue to roll through West Michigan this afternoon. Even a few thunderstorms are possible, but severe weather is not expected. Temperatures stay on the cooler side in the upper 60s to near 70. We'll start to dry out overnight with only a few isolated showers possible on Thursday. Warmer air surging in for the weekend. Highs in the 80s will continue the warming trend to 90s by early next week. Tracking West Michigan's weather, I'm Storm Team 8 meteorologist Sarah Flynn.
11: 62 degrees on the lakeshore and in Grand Rapids. Wood Radio News time is 3:03. The Dunes Resort is celebrating 45 years as a safe destination for the LGBTQ plus community. The resort opened in 1981 and has more than 80 rooms, 6 bars, a pool, and event space. Co-owner Mike Jones tells Wood TV they continue the tradition of the property, knowing the significance it carries for many.
18: I think that now, you know, as times change and gay becomes more accepted, you know, there's always a fear of like, what do places like this mean and will they last? Because you don't need to come to a gay resort anymore. You can go to stay anywhere. You can go to pretty much every destination.
11: Jones says they're one of the largest LGBTQ resorts in the U.S. A deal on the state budget has been reached. Michigan News Network's Ryan Recker has more.
19: And this year, they'll likely have it ready by the July 1st deadline. House Speaker Matt Hall announcing that the framework has been agreed upon between House Republicans, Senate Democrats, and the governor on a new state budget.
20: In that framework agreement, we're not going to see any tax increases. We won't see any raid of the rainy day fund. And we will see a smaller budget than last year.
19: They're now working on spending figures that would clear the way for both chambers to discuss, debate, and vote on a deal. Hall says there's a chance the budget will be signed by Governor Gretchen Whitmer by next week's deadline.
11: Wood Radio News time is 3:05.
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1: Well, hey, it's Mark Simone here for Sean Hannity. Now, normally you would hear me on our big flagship station, WOR in New York. You see, I do a nice, easy show. It's 10 to noon, and then I'm done at 12 noon. And today, it was raining all week. Today was the most beautiful, sunny day ever in New York. So I was going to go out and really enjoy it. And then, like, 12:30, my phone is ringing. Now, it's Linda. I said, uh-oh. I mean, it's the middle of the day. She's not calling to say hello. This is something.
28: That doesn't make me happy at all. I feel like when you look at my name, you should be like, oh, it's Linda. I love Linda.
1: Normally, yes, but it was the time of day. I said, uh-oh, this is like, it's beautiful outside. I couldn't wait to go outside all day. And sure enough, Sean got tied up with, where's Sean exactly?
28: So we have some pretty big shows coming up next week, and Sean is obviously a big part of the 250 plans. And unfortunately, one of those plans needed him ASAP today. So he said, can we get Mark to come in? And I said, I'll find out. So here we are.
1: So just because it's big plans with some major names, that has to mess up my day.
28: I'll tell you, man, when the president calls, you got to answer. It's just how we roll, you know?
1: Oh, okay.
28: But some people you can't say no to.
1: Well, actually, of course, it's a big honor. This is the most listened to radio show in the country. It's like 17 million listeners. It's a great honor. But
0: look how nice it is outside. I could have been out in the sun.
28: I know. I do agree with you. It has been very gloom and doom for many, many days. And
2: Mark, did you want to go and celebrate with the socialists over last night? Is that what it is?
0: Well, yeah, actually, they hate that. You know, the socialists that won last night, ooh, they don't like sunshine. Oh, it looks nice out. They don't like that. They like gloomy, gray skies. And what happened is here in New York, we had the primary night last night. Every wacko, left-wing, commie, socialist won. Everybody, Mamdani, our commie mayor-backed, won. They're calling it the hate slate.

0: Hey, welcome back. It's the Sean Hannity Show. It's Mark Simone here for Sean. We've got a lot coming up in the next hour. We'll get to our legal experts because there's all kinds of crazy things going on. You might have read about the what they call it, the War Powers Act. Congress passed that. The Senate passed that yesterday. The president shall not engage in anything on Iran. The president will draw immediately from Iran. That's it. Nobody has to follow this. It doesn't mean anything. But don't take it from me. We'll get some legal expertise on it coming up in the next hour. And we've got lots to get to today. Hey, Linda, you know about the Taylor Swift wedding?
1: Oh, my God. I could care less about that girl. You have no idea how much I don't like her. Sean won't even let me talk about it.
0: I know, but I'm just telling you because it's at Madison Square Garden, just like the Knicks were.
1: Oh, I did hear about that, but that makes sense. I mean, she's ridiculous.
0: Yeah, so. But the part you got to be concerned about, I'm looking at this now. They're getting all kinds of permits. They're going to close down the streets around Madison Square Garden for blocks. It's going to cause a traffic nightmare. July 3rd. When is that? Oh, that's Friday next week. Yeah,
1: most two things that should never be in New York City, Taylor Swift and the UN. Get them both out.
0: Yeah, but Taylor Swift actually accomplishes a lot more than the UN does.
1: I don't know. Well, I don't know about that, Mark. Are we grading on a curve?
0: Well, it could be. But if you're in New York, it's going to be a nightmare. She's, well, we'll get back to this. We've got a lot to get to. Don't go away. The Sean Hannity Show.
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8: Good afternoon. It's 4 o'clock, 61 degrees on the lakeshore and in Grand Rapids. I'm Emma Olson. This is Wood Radio News. Our top national story, the United Nations is evacuating thousands of sailors stranded in the Strait of Hormuz.
9: The UN releasing a statement saying it's begun evacuating over 11,000 sailors who've been stuck in the waterway since the U.S. and Israel began their attacks on Iran in February. The statement says the evacuations are being carried out in, quote, close cooperation with the U.S., Iran, and other coastal states in the region. While a few commercial vessels are now passing through the strait, hundreds of vessels reportedly remain stranded. I'm Monica Nelson.
8: Our top local story, the Kent County Animal Shelter is nearing capacity. The county administrator's office says there are only a handful of kennels available. It says you can help by adopting or reclaiming lost pets as quickly as possible. Dog adoption fees are $70 and include vaccinations, a microchip, and spay and neuter surgery. Animal Shelter Director Angela Hollinshead says if you find a missing dog in a remote area, holding on to the animal for 24 hours can be helpful.
10: We ask the community, if you find a pet, if you have the ability to safely house it for 24 hours in that area and utilize social media, lost and found pages, the likelihood of that animal being reunited with its family increases greatly.
8: She says the pet adoption process is simple.
10: Our goal is really permanent lifelong placement for our pets. So we want to make sure that when we go into the adoption process with a family or an individual, that we're really trying to make the best fit possible.
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11: 131 southbound at 96. Accident has the delays back to West River Road. South Beltline eastbound Broadmoor. Crash on the ramp now, and we've got police there. And Division at 44th, an accident. 3 mile at Peach Ridge, that crash being cleaned up. And we do have Belding Road westbound Myers Lake to Egypt Valley shut down because of an accident. 96 West, 28th to Fulton is slowing, and 131 is sluggish, 54th to 44th Street. I'm Rick Shrev with traffic.
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12: Cloudy skies on this Wednesday as showers continue to roll through West Michigan this afternoon. Even a few thunderstorms are possible, but severe weather is not expected. Temperatures stay on the cooler side in the upper 60s to near 70. We'll start to dry out overnight with only a few isolated showers possible on Thursday. Warmer air surging in for the weekend. Highs in the 80s will continue the warming trend to 90s by early next week. Tracking West Michigan's weather, I'm Storm Team 8 meteorologist Sarah Flynn.
8: 61 degrees on the lakeshore and in Grand Rapids. 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The Meyer State Games of Michigan's opening ceremony takes place Friday night at the Meyer Sports Complex in Plainfield Township. More than 6,000 athletes are participating in 37 events this year. at 39 venues.
13: We want the public to come enjoy and celebrate Michiganders, right? And I think sport really brings people together in that way. 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
8: Meyer State Games Director Julie Cullen said on West Michigan's Morning News that 8 Olympians and Paralympians will be attending the opening ceremony. Some Disney characters will splash into John Ball Zoo tomorrow. Its events coordinator, Mariah Maloney, tells Wood Radio they'll celebrate World Ocean Day and highlight conservation efforts. Ariel, Captain Jack Sparrow, and Ursula will be participating in a day of aquatic adventure.
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8: 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Wood Radio News, time is 4:05.
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8: 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I'm Emma Olson on West Michigan's news, weather, and traffic station. 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
0: Hey, welcome back. It's the Sean Hannity Show. This is Mark Simone here for Sean. Normally, I'm on our big flagship station here in New York, WOR, or you can hear me on iHeart, and Sean will be back soon. Hey, with us right now, the great legal analyst, probably the best in America, Greg Jarrett, who's got some best-selling great books you should buy. Just go to Amazon, type in Greg Jarrett, and they're all wonderful. Also, Fox News, of course, and good to have him back with us. Greg Jarrett, how you doing?
27: I'm fine, Mark. Thanks for having me on.
0: Hey, the Senate yesterday, boy, they passed this resolution. That's it. President must withdraw troops immediately from Iran. Absolutely, definitely, that's it. Now, what does this actually mean?
27: Well, it's not worth the paper which it's written. It's not binding because it is not enforceable. It is what's known as a concurrent resolution, which means it does not go to the president for a signature or veto. And without that, of course, it is not a valid bill that becomes law. So at best, I'd call it advisory. The truth of the matter is, that the president can engage in military action with or without authorization from Congress. It's in Article 2, Section 1 of the Constitution, and it grants the president discretionary authority over foreign affairs. Now, what does that mean? Well, it includes military action to counter threats, to protect America's national security, the safety and welfare of its citizens. And, you know, don't take my word for it. You know, read the famous Marbury versus Madison case long ago, in which Chief Justice John Marshall explained that the legislature has no power to control the discretion of the president on the use of military action. You know, the framers gave a very limited function to Congress to declare war, which is a formal proclamation. But it is by no means the exclusive power to commence military action. That rests with the president. And, of course, it's been exercised more than 200 times by past presidents who have deployed and conducted aggressive military action. And if you look at Article 1 of the Constitution that governs Congress, it does not

0: Well, it's I'm afraid that's it for the Sean Hannity Show. I didn't expect to be here today. Linda, thanks for everything.
1: Oh, you're welcome. Thanks for coming in a pinch. We greatly appreciate you. You were awesome, as always.
0: I love it. Don't ever call me 1 hour before the show again like that.
1: I owe you big time, brother.
0: You too. I had a whole day planned, all kinds of...
1: I know it.
0: An honor to be here, and I'm glad that you're all listening. Thanks for being with us. It's the Sean Hannity Show.
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9: Good evening. It's 6 o'clock, 64 degrees on the lakeshore and in Grand Rapids. I'm Emma Olson. This is Wood Radio News. Our top national story, the United Nations is evacuating thousands of sailors stranded in the Strait of Hormuz.
10: The UN releasing a statement saying it's begun evacuating over 11,000 sailors who've been stuck in the waterway since the U.S. and Israel began their attacks on Iran in February. The statement says the evacuations are being carried out in, quote, close cooperation with the U.S., Iran, and other coastal states in the region. While a few commercial vessels are now passing through the strait, hundreds of vessels reportedly remain stranded. I'm Monica Nelson.
11: Our top local story, the Kent County Animal Shelter is nearing capacity. The county administrator's office says there are only a handful of kennels available. They say you can help by adopting or reclaiming lost pets as quickly as possible. Dog adoption fees are $70 and include vaccinations, a microchip, and spay and neuter surgery. Animal Shelter Director Angela Hollinshead says if you find a missing dog in a remote area, holding onto the animal for 24 hours can be helpful.
12: We ask the community, if you find a pet, if you have the ability to safely house it for 24 hours in that area and utilize social media, lost and found pages, the likelihood of that animal being reunited with its family increases greatly.
11: Hollinshead says the pet adoption process is simple.
12: Our goal is really permanent lifelong placement for our pets. So we want to make sure that when we go into the adoption process with a family or an individual, that we're really trying to make the best fit possible.
11: Wood Radio News time is 6:01.
13: 131 southbound 196 to Pearl shut down. Accident has closed the roadway. And we're slowing from right around Ann, about an 18-minute delay. Breakdown of 96 west after Fulton. Lake Michigan Drive at Kinney Avenue is a crash, and 28th at Schaefer an accident. 196 westbound Ottawa to Lane is also slowing in division at 28th. Accident being cleaned up. We do have 96 west Cascade to Fulton with about a 5-minute delay. I'm Rick Schrepp with traffic.
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16: Rain showers continue this evening and overnight tonight. By Thursday, we rebound to sunshine. Temperatures will be near 73 for your afternoon high. It will be a bit breezy out of the west at about 5 to 15 for the wind. There is a slight chance of a shower Thursday afternoon, mostly east of 131. Friday, sunshine, high clouds from the south, high temps near 76 before 80s on the way for the weekend. Tracking West Michigan's weather, I'm Storm Teammate Chief Meteorologist Ellen Baca.
11: 64 degrees on the lake shore and in Grand Rapids. Wood Radio News time is 6:03. The Myers State Games of Michigan's opening ceremony takes place Friday night at the Myers Sports Complex in Plainfield Township. More than 6,000 athletes are participating in 37 events this year at 39 venues.
17: We want the public to come enjoy and celebrate Michiganders, right? And I think sport really brings people together in that way. And this is such a fun, unique way to do it.
11: Meyer State Games Director Julie Cullen said on West Michigan's Morning News that 8 Olympians and Paralympians will be attending the opening ceremony. Some Disney characters will splash into John Ball Zoo tomorrow. Events coordinator Mariah Maloney tells Wood Radio they'll celebrate World Ocean Day and highlight conservation efforts. Ariel, Captain Jack Sparrow, and Ursula will be participating in a day of aquatic adventure.
18: It's a great program where you can pick up a passport and learn about our conservation programs and what it is the zoo is doing to help out with conservation locally and globally, but also what it is you can do in your own backyard to be able to be a part of that.
11: The day is part of a series of wildlife exploration days at John Ball Zoo. The American Farm Bureau Federation says an Independence Day cookout this year will cost an average of about $74 for 10 guests. That's based on a marketplace survey. In Michigan, the average price for that cookout will be about $66, lower than the national average. The national average is up $2.90 from last year, which is a 4% increase, in line with an increase in the inflation rate since then. Wood Radio News time is 6:05.
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20: 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I'm Emma Olson on West Michigan's news, weather, and traffic station. 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
21: Welcome back to the Ramsey Show in the Fairwinds Credit Union studio. Rachel Cruz is my co-host today. We're going to take an hour and do something that we haven't done in a long time. We're going to do a theme hour, and we're going to talk about real estate. And to do that, I brought in one of my good friends for many, many years, one of the top real estate minds and real estate coaches in America, Brian Buffini. Flew in from his home in California to hang out with us. We've been hanging out for a couple days, having all kinds of discussions. We get to do all kinds of fun stuff together. But we thought, hey, we better get him here on the air while he's here, and we better mine this mind. He knows more about this real estate stuff than anybody moving around out there. And have a really good discussion. Welcome, my friend.
22: It is always a pleasure, and we've had a great week, and I'm looking forward to today.
21: Yeah, if you've been listening to the show for a while, you've heard Brian on here a couple of different times. We were promoting his book, The Immigrant Advantage, and which is a bestseller years ago when that came out. 3 years ago?
22: Maybe five. We're getting
21: maybe
22: old,
21: five. Yeah, time gets away fast. Yep. Okay.
23: And it's not going to be Southern accents this hour either.
22: No, so. No.
23: I love listening
21: it's
23: to you.
21: It's a southern, just southern the, Ireland.
23: That's it. Just like the Irish accent.
22: That's it. You know, we're big into real estate in Ireland. You know what I mean? The potato famine and all that good stuff.
21: All right, let's get to this. The real estate market is a problem. Mm-hmm. The we've talked about it a lot here on the air, that the shortage of inventory and the weird blip on the radar called COVID drove prices up unbelievably. And they've slowed down considerably, but still we've seen a phenomenon that we've never seen before, in that that we're currently at the oldest median age for a first-time home buyer, right?
22: Yep. 40 years of age. So median, half above and half below. You know, how old were you when you bought your first house?
21: 22.
22: Yeah. We drove by one of your original houses.
21: That was a flipper I was doing. Last night, we're going to dinner. We drove by one of those rehabs.
23: Yeah, right? That's good.
22: Yeah. I was 23.
23: Yeah. So, Brian, this is the pain point. I feel like we hear so much. I mean, housing and buying a home is a financial goal for majority of people, mm-hmm. as it should be. Yeah. But it's just they're feeling this tension at this point, and it starts to feel hopeless, right? And we were talking about social media.
21: Out of reach.
23: Yeah, we were talking about social media earlier, but I get in that algorithm, and you just see people, and it's some complaining, which I'm like, listen, I get it. It is hard. But then also it starts to feel as people start throwing facts and figures, which is why I love that you're on, because you can maybe combat some of that or affirm some of it. Yeah. But it just feels like today, more than ever, than any time in the home buying process, it's harder. Yeah. With just the price of homes, income, and all of that. What would you say to someone that just...
22: Well, yes, the answer is correct. But if you talk to, you know, people from the 60s and they bought a house for $8,000, they thought their arms and legs were going to fall off and they ate spaghetti for 3 years. You know, everybody feels that way.
23: Yeah.
22: Everybody also does, oh, you see that property over there? I could have bought that in 1979 for $8 and a packet of peanuts. And now it's worth $20 million, but I didn't buy it. So... You know, that's never going to change in real estate. What we have is what I call an anaconda's meal.
23: Okay.
22: You know the anaconda?
23: Yeah.
22: It eats like a sheep.
23: Only from the Jennifer Lopez movie.
22: It takes 8 months to digest it, and that's kind of where we are with real estate right now. That COVID, free money, you know, 2% loans, everything jumped up. COVID, people were living in small houses. Remember there was the tiny house movement? Remember that, Dave? Mm-hmm. Well, when we were all living together for 10 months locked up, nobody wanted a tiny house. It's like, I don't want to see you. I want an office. I want a school.
23: Yeah.
22: I want a gym. So now people got bigger houses, lower interest rates, and you had this massive jump in the market. When the Fed adjusted the rates, because they overcooked it, it was the fastest rise in rates in 120 years since the Federal Reserve existed. They intentionally stalled the market like stalling an airplane. So they intentionally put the brakes on, and the brakes have kind of been on ever since.
21: Mm. Yeah. So
22: to backtrack a little bit, 10 years ago, the median age of a first-time home buyer was what?
0: 30 years old.
22: And so in 10 years, it went from 30 to 40.
0: Yeah.
22: And this is the highest median age since we've kept records.
0: Since we kept records, go back to 1908, the most in a decade was 2 years. It changed. That was the Great Depression.
22: Mm-hmm.
0: And then the next great change was during the war. And then we had the baby boomers and, you know, America exploded in the housing after that.
23: Yes.
0: And so this is, it's so that's, it is a shock. Mm-hmm. It is a shock to the system. And what I do here.
23: So people don't feel crazy. If people are feeling this, they're not crazy.
0: No.
23: It is, there's a reality to it.
0: And but they're losing hope, and that's the danger thing. You can't
23: that's
0: lose
23: right.
0: hope.
23: That's right. That's
0: you got to dig in.
22: We're not going to get in the loss of hope business or mm-hmm. the mm-hmm. sanctioning of a victim, but mm-hmm. there's also the reality of the numbers.
0: Yeah.
22: And so based on that reality, then you've got a solution. We have to come up with a solution.
0: Sure.
22: We'll work on that throughout this time we've got together. Yeah. I want to do that. Rates are pretty much just stayed the same.
0: Yeah.
22: For, what, 3 years?
0: Yeah. I mean, look, we were heading on a nice path, and I thought we'd be at between 5.8 to 6.2 this year.
22: Mm-hmm.
0: And then we got Iran, you got oil, you got all that stuff, which is another blip in the screen. But I think what's going to happen is it's we might even have a slight rate hike before the end of the year. Eventually, rates are going to settle around 6. Mm-hmm. 6% is a healthy mm-hmm. interest rate.
22: Not a bad thing.
0: You know, yeah, remember.
22: I got the business, it was higher.
23: I was going to say, well, then that's perspective too, right? Because you have, you know, my age group that we don't remember
0: sure.
23: the Carter years, right? Or the, you know what I mean? Like when they all were selling houses.
0: 1989.

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0: 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We're talking real estate. We're talking about it is possible. It is definitely harder. It's definitely different than it was 10 years ago. And it's definitely way different than it was 30 years ago. No question. That is not in question. But the question is, you can control only the things you can control, and that's what you should control. If you control the controllables, you can put yourself in a position to buy. Carter is with us in Columbus, Ohio. Hey, Carter, your question for Brian and the panel here.
9: Hey, guys. How's it going?
0: Great. How can we help?
9: I just wanted to call in and just say my wife and I are expecting with our first child. And we're currently thinking that home buying is our next thing that God wants us to do.
0: Cool.
9: We are both in full-time ministry. So with that, obviously it's not like an extravagant paycheck that we get, but we're not in it for the money. I'm just wanting to know, like, how we can go from the jump. We're renting right now. How we go from the jump of we have everything budgeted with our rent to our a mortgage payment, everything with bills and like that. With
0: congratulations on the baby. How old are you guys?
9: Thank you. 22 and 23.
0: Mm, okay. And how old is, I'm sorry, what is your household income today?
9: Yearly, we both combined to $60,000.
0: Okay. You have a bunch of debt?
9: Nope. My wife has no debt whatsoever. The only debt I have is student loans, but I'm working through a public student loan forgiveness because I work for a church. So
0: 10 years is not a plan to get out of debt, honey.
9: Yeah.
0: Okay. Brian, what do you think?
10: Yeah. How much is on the student loan, by the way?
9: $21,000.
10: Okay. And after your bills come in and your money comes in, how much is left over? You have anything left at the end of the month?
9: So with all bills aside and tithe offering aside and everything like that, we have about $1,600 left to spend, not including food or anything like that.
10: Okay. You got any money saved?
9: We have $13,000, including a $1,000 emergency fund.
10: Great. Fantastic.
0: Wow. You're okay. Way ahead of what
10: great.
0: I thought.
10: Very good. Yeah, 22 and 23. We got a winner here. It's Hope for America. Okay. What's the average sales price in Columbus, Ohio?
9: We got pre-approved for 228, but I was doing the math and just looking what our mortgage would be. I just don't know how that would be possible to, we just kind of be making,
0: pre-approved. Pre-approved only means that the mortgage company has brain damage. Okay. Because there's no possible way you should do that.
9: Yeah.
0: You know that. When you looked at the payment, you about choked, didn't you?
9: Yeah.
0: Good for you.
9: It's about 220, though, 220,000.
10: Okay.
0: All right.
10: Just curious, what would 220 get you in Columbus, Ohio?
9: Like bedrooms and stuff like that?
10: Yeah.
9: About 3 beds, 2 baths.
10: Nice.
0: Wow.
10: Nice, I know. We're not living in San Diego, baby. This is
0: so like 2,000 square feet, huh?
9: Like 1,500, yeah.
0: Yeah. Wow. Yeah. Okay.
11: Well, Carter, I would take that 13,000 that you have, throw it at the student loans. You may want to work a part-time job for just a season. When's your wife due? When's the baby coming?
9: End of September, early October.
11: Okay. Yeah, between now and then, Carter, if I were you, I would be stacking cash and I would go work extra weekends and nights. And you guys pile up some cash, get the student loan knocked out, save some more back to that emergency fund, and then make it a big goal. Yeah. And knowing that you're on a $60,000 income. Okay. So it's going to take you guys a couple of years to save for that down payment, but it is totally possible.
0: So let me tell you this. I have completely affirm God's call on your life to be in ministry. And I want you to keep doing that. And here's the reality that goes with that. You're not going to only get to do that for the first decade.
10: Mm-hmm.
0: Go talk to some 65-year-old pastors and ask them how many of them, when they were 22, worked a side hustle. Mm-hmm. When we work with 50,000 churches in America, and what we found is that 88% of pastors are bivocational. They have a side gig. 88%. And they call that full-time ministry. My pastor that led me to the Lord and baptized me is with the Lord today. And back in the day, he delivered bread, had a bread truck, and he was a full-time pastor. And he told that story from the pulpit 1,000 times to where we all could visualize the bread truck. We heard it so much. But it was perfect. So, you're 22 and 23. You're just beginning.
10: Yep.
0: You've got time. You don't need to buy a house today to be rich. You don't need to buy a house today. And money's not your motivator anyway, but you do need to buy a home. It's going to be good for your family, but it may be 5 years. So what? You clear the student loans. You pile up some cash. You work some side hustles. And your ministry continues to grow. And maybe you move into a senior pastor role at some point where you actually can just do that. and make enough money to afford a home. So if you buy a house at 27 or 28 years old and you put down a good solid down payment and you stay out of debt and you're a good dad and a good pastor, I would call you a phenomenal success in America.
10: Yes, sir. Yes, sir. And by the way, being a pastor can also be your side hustle. I had a buddy of mine, and he was in the same spot. And again, sometimes you can be so heavenly minded, you're no earthly good. I'm here to be a minister, and I'm trying to help. And so his side hustle was marry, bury, and baptize. And so he said, I'll marry, bury, and baptize. And he put a little service out there, and he made enough money to go buy himself a house. So your ministry could be your side hustle, too.
0: I love it. Danielle is in Des Moines. Hi, Danielle. Your question for the panel.
12: How's it going?
0: Good. How can we help?
12: So my husband and I, we're in our mid-20s and thinking about starting a family soon. So we're looking at buying a house maybe in the next year or two. And we're just wondering what we should be prioritizing in our first house for our family. Like, should it be location, size, the cheapest thing possible? And we're trying to put down 20%.
0: Wow, that's great. That's unusual for a first-time home buyer. That's good, though, if you could do it. So what do you think the leading indicator of a home? You want to get in,
10: yeah,
0: but you're not going to live there forever.
10: Yep. So how many kids do you have again, Danielle?
12: Well, we don't have any right now, great. But we're hoping within the next year.
10: Well, so you plan for that. Here's the big tip I give people all the time. You'd live in the floor plan, not the square footage. People get caught up in square footage. So sometimes older houses have smaller square footage and better floor plans. You'll see this, like you can see a townhome or a condo has lots of square footage, but it's all cut up and chased up, or it's a two-story. So you live in the floor plan, not the square footage. So start thinking about, okay, Lord willing, if we had a couple of kids, what would that look like? So to me, you want to make sure that you got the best floor plan that's open as possible. And then, you know, I have six kids, me and my bride, which seemed like a great idea at the time. And we prioritize having a yard over everything else. You know, we were going to have those crumb snatchers out there catching balls and running around, and we live where it was a little bit sunny. So, to me, again, it's your priorities. So, floor plan is key over square footage, and typically the older houses have the better floor plans. And then a little bit of yard if you're going to have kids. Those would be the first two for me.
0: Yeah, very good. Very cool. All right. Well done, sir. So, Brian Buffini has been our guest this hour. Brian, if people want to learn about Buffini and Company, the leading real estate coaching company in the world, how do they do that?
10: Well, like I said, we have BuffiniandCompany.com. Just check us out. If they're interested in, if they're in real estate, that's our specialty. We do real well. We have thousands of clients. We really teach people to take care of their customers. That's what we're all about. And so we help real estate agents do well. And a lot of our agents that we coach are in your program helping folks out.
0: Yeah, a lot of our Ramsey Trusted Agents are coached by Buffini and Company. So that's absolutely perfect. Well, folks, we want to give you hope, and we don't want there's a whole industry that makes a living telling you that there's a bubble and there's a crash coming and the world is coming to an end, and Chicken Little, we sell helmets.
11: And you could never be a homeowner.
0: You'll never make it. America is dead. There's people make a living off of that, and that's a lie. Is it different? Yes. Is it hard? Yes. Has it always been some form of hard?
10: Yes.
0: Yes. But can you do it? You control the controllables. You know, stay out of crypto and DraftKings and get yourself out of debt, and then adjust your expectations on your first home, and you can get yourself into the market. And we'll help you do it. We love you. We want you to win.
11: That's right. Brian, thanks for being here.
10: It's really good. Love you guys.
11: So
10: love your family.
11: Appreciate it.
10: Love helping people today. It was a treasure.
11: Thank you.
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17: Good evening. It's 7 o'clock. I'm Emma Olson. This is Wood Radio News. Our top national story, the Senate has approved a war powers resolution on Iran. NBC's Kelly O'Donnell reports it has already passed the House.
18: On this motion, the yeas are 50, the nays are 48.
19: The mostly symbolic measure urging the president to withdraw U.S. troops or get congressional approval. The White House dismissed it, saying the war is already over and the measure has no force of law.
17: Our top local story, Grand Rapids Police Chief Joe Trigg says his department needs to be open with the community about its policies.
20: You know, not just the, you know, written documents, but actually, you know, so they could see it and feel it and, you know, then drive real discussions if there's something that we need to adjust. I do believe to a certain degree a city deserves to be policed how they wanted to be policed.
17: Trigg says community trust is possible, provided residents understand the reasons behind specific police actions. He was a guest today on West Michigan Live, a day after being introduced as the city's new police chief. The Dunes Resort is celebrating 45 years as a safe destination for the LGBTQ plus community. The resort opened in 1981 and has more than 80 rooms, 6 bars, a pool, and event space. Co-owner Mike Jones tells Wood TV they continue the tradition of the property, knowing the significance it carries for many.
21: I think that now, you know, as times change and gay becomes more accepted, you know, there's always a fear of like, what do places like this mean and will they last? Because you don't need to come to a gay resort anymore. You can go to stay anywhere. You can go to pretty much every destination.
17: Jones says they're one of the largest LGBTQ resorts in the U.S. A deal on the state budget has been reached.
22: And this year, they'll likely have it ready by the July 1st deadline. House Speaker Matt Hall announcing that the framework has been agreed upon between House Republicans, Senate Democrats, and the governor on a new state budget.
23: In that framework agreement, we're not going to see any tax increases. We won't see any raid of the rainy day fund. And we will see a smaller budget than last year.
22: They're now working on spending figures that would clear the way for both chambers to discuss, debate, and vote on a deal. Hall says there's a chance the budget will be signed by Governor Gretchen Whitmer by next week's deadline.
17: Michigan News Network's Ryan Recker. 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
24: Rain showers continue this evening and overnight tonight. By Thursday, we rebound to sunshine. Temperatures will be near 73 for your afternoon high. It will be a bit breezy out of the west at about 5 to 15 for the winds. There is a slight chance of a shower Thursday afternoon, mostly east of 131. Friday, sunshine, high clouds from the south, high temps near 76 before 80s on the way for the weekend. Tracking West Michigan's weather, I'm Storm Teammate Chief Meteorologist Ellen Baca.
17: 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I'm Emma Olson on West Michigan's news, weather, and traffic station. 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